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1: From the Pure 247 News Hub, this is Jojo reporting. This is your weekly news roundup. World Health Organization declares health emergency for the Ebola outbreak in the Democratic Republic of Congo. China earthquake, Detroit-bound flight diverted to Canada, Italian divers lost in the Maldives cave, Moscow drone attacks. Key smuggler arrested in Iraq. British and Iraqi authorities arrested prominent people smuggler Cardo Jaff in Iraqi Kurdistan. The operation stemmed from a detailed investigation that revealed the extent of his network and its involvement in organizing small boat crossings to the United Kingdom. The World Health Organization declares a public health emergency for the Ebola outbreak in the Democratic Republic of Congo. The World Health Organization officially designated the Ebola outbreak in the Democratic Republic of Congo with spillover into Uganda as a public health emergency of international concern. The outbreak involves Bundibugyo strain, for which no specific vaccine exists. China earthquake. A 5.2 magnitude earthquake struck in South China's Guangxi region. The shallow tremor killed at least two people and injured several others, and it caused multiple buildings to collapse or sustain serious damage, forcing the urgent evacuation of more than 7,000 residents. Rescue teams have worked around the clock searching for survivors. Israeli strikes hit Gaza City in the Gaza Strip. Israeli airstrikes targeted Hezbollah militants and killed Hamas chief, the last surviving Hamas leader and most senior official suspected of planning the attack on Israel on the 7th of October. This comes during a ceasefire agreement between Israel and Hamas. However, both sides accused the other of breaking the terms of the ceasefire. Detroit-bound flight diverted to Canada. An aeroplane headed for Detroit was diverted to Canada due to a Congo passenger aboard the plane amid Ebola concerns. Panic went through flight 472 from Europe to Detroit. Fearing a possible Ebola exposure amid recent African outbreaks, the captain made the decision to divert the aircraft to a Canadian airport equipped for infectious disease protocols. After medical screening confirmed no immediate threat, the flight later continued. Italian divers lost in Maldives cave. A group of five experienced divers entered a deep underwater cave system around 50 to 60 meters down on the 14th of May but failed to resurface. One body was recovered. The other bodies were later found trapped deeper inside the complex maze. A rescue diver also died during a search operation. Moscow drone attacks. Ukraine launched one of its greatest drone barrages of the war, targeting the Moscow region and other Russian areas. At least four civilians were killed and dozens more injured, with damage to infrastructure. Kiev described the strikes as legitimate retaliation for recent Russian assaults on Ukrainian cities. This was the news brought to you by Pure247NewsHub.com.
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1: From the Pure 247 News Hub, this is JoJo reporting. This is your weekly news roundup. World Health Organization declares health emergency for the Ebola outbreak in the Democratic Republic of Congo. China earthquake, Detroit-bound flight diverted to Canada, Italian divers lost in the Maldives cave, Moscow drone attacks. Key smuggler arrested in Iraq. British and Iraqi authorities arrested prominent people smuggler Cardo Jaff in Iraqi Kurdistan. The operation stemmed from a detailed investigation that revealed the extent of his network and its involvement in organizing small boat crossings to the United Kingdom. The World Health Organization declares a public health emergency for the Ebola outbreak in the Democratic Republic of Congo. The World Health Organization officially designated the Ebola outbreak in the Democratic Republic of Congo with spillover into Uganda as a public health emergency of international concern. The outbreak involves Bundibugyo strain, for which no specific vaccine exists. China earthquake. A 5.2 magnitude earthquake struck in South China's Guangxi region. The shallow tremor killed at least two people and injured several others, and it caused multiple buildings to collapse or sustain serious damage, forcing the urgent evacuation of more than 7,000 residents. Rescue teams have worked around the clock searching for survivors. Israeli strikes hit Gaza City in the Gaza Strip. Israeli airstrikes targeted Hezbollah militants and killed Hamas chief, the last surviving Hamas leader and most senior official suspected of planning the attack on Israel on the 7th of October. This comes during a ceasefire agreement between Israel and Hamas. However, both sides accused the other of breaking the terms of the ceasefire. Detroit-bound flight diverted to Canada. An aeroplane headed for Detroit was diverted to Canada due to a Congo passenger aboard the plane amid Ebola concerns. Panic went through flight 472 from Europe to Detroit. Fearing a possible Ebola exposure amid recent African outbreaks, the captain made the decision to divert the aircraft to a Canadian airport equipped for infectious disease protocols. After medical screening confirmed no immediate threat, the flight later continued. Italian divers lost in Maldives cave. A group of five experienced divers entered a deep underwater cave system around 50 to 60 meters down on the 14th of May but failed to resurface. One body was recovered. The other bodies were later found trapped deeper inside the complex maze. A rescue diver also died during a search operation. Moscow drone attacks. Ukraine launched one of its greatest drone barrages of the war, targeting the Moscow region and other Russian areas. At least four civilians were killed and dozens more injured, with damage to infrastructure. Kiev described the strikes as legitimate retaliation for recent Russian assaults on Ukrainian cities. This was the news brought to you by Pure247NewsHub.com.
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1: From the Pure 247 News Hub, this is Jojo reporting. This is your weekly news roundup. World Health Organization declares health emergency for the Ebola outbreak in the Democratic Republic of Congo. China earthquake, Detroit-bound flight diverted to Canada, Italian divers lost in the Maldives cave, Moscow drone attacks. Key smuggler arrested in Iraq. British and Iraqi authorities arrested prominent people smuggler Cardo Jaff in Iraqi Kurdistan. The operation stemmed from a detailed investigation that revealed the extent of his network and its involvement in organizing small boat crossings to the United Kingdom. The World Health Organization declares a public health emergency for the Ebola outbreak in the Democratic Republic of Congo. The World Health Organization officially designated the Ebola outbreak in the Democratic Republic of Congo with spillover into Uganda as a public health emergency of international concern. The outbreak involves Bundibugyo strain, for which no specific vaccine exists. China earthquake. A 5.2 magnitude earthquake struck in South China's Guangxi region. The shallow tremor killed at least two people and injured several others, and it caused multiple buildings to collapse or sustain serious damage, forcing the urgent evacuation of more than 7,000 residents. Rescue teams have worked around the clock searching for survivors. Israeli strikes hit Gaza City in the Gaza Strip. Israeli airstrikes targeted Hezbollah militants and killed Hamas chief, the last surviving Hamas leader and most senior official suspected of planning the attack on Israel on the 7th of October. This comes during a ceasefire agreement between Israel and Hamas. However, both sides accused the other of breaking the terms of the ceasefire. Detroit-bound flight diverted to Canada. An aeroplane headed for Detroit was diverted to Canada due to a Congo passenger aboard the plane amid Ebola concerns. Panic went through flight 472 from Europe to Detroit. Fearing a possible Ebola exposure amid recent African outbreaks, the captain made the decision to divert the aircraft to a Canadian airport equipped for infectious disease protocols. After medical screening confirmed no immediate threat, the flight later continued. Italian divers lost in Maldives cave. A group of five experienced divers entered a deep underwater cave system around 50 to 60 meters down on the 14th of May but failed to resurface. One body was recovered. The other bodies were later found trapped deeper inside the complex maze. A rescue diver also died during a search operation. Moscow drone attacks. Ukraine launched one of its greatest drone barrages of the war, targeting the Moscow region and other Russian areas. At least four civilians were killed and dozens more injured with damage to infrastructure. Kiev described the strikes as legitimate retaliation for recent Russian assaults on Ukrainian cities. This was the news brought to you by Pure247NewsHub.com.
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1: From the Pure 247 News Hub, this is Jojo reporting. This is your weekly news roundup. World Health Organization declares health emergency for the Ebola outbreak in the Democratic Republic of Congo. China earthquake, Detroit-bound flight diverted to Canada, Italian divers lost in the Maldives cave, Moscow drone attacks. Key smuggler arrested in Iraq. British and Iraqi authorities arrested prominent people smuggler Cardo Jaff in Iraqi Kurdistan. The operation stemmed from a detailed investigation that revealed the extent of his network and its involvement in organizing small boat crossings to the United Kingdom. The World Health Organization declares a public health emergency for the Ebola outbreak in the Democratic Republic of Congo. The World Health Organization officially designated the Ebola outbreak in the Democratic Republic of Congo with spillover into Uganda as a public health emergency of international concern. The outbreak involves Bundibugyo strain for which no specific vaccine exists. China earthquake. A 5.2 magnitude earthquake struck in South China's Guangxi region. The shallow tremor killed at least two people and injured several others, and it caused multiple buildings to collapse or sustained serious damage, forcing the urgent evacuation of more than 7,000 residents. Rescue teams have worked around the clock searching for survivors. Israeli strikes hit Gaza City in the Gaza Strip. Israeli airstrikes targeted Hezbollah militants and killed Hamas chief, the last surviving Hamas leader and most senior official suspected of planning the attack on Israel on the 7th of October. This comes during a ceasefire agreement between Israel and Hamas. However, both sides accused the other of breaking the terms of the ceasefire. Detroit-bound flight diverted to Canada. An aeroplane headed for Detroit was diverted to Canada due to a Congo passenger aboard the plane amid Ebola concerns. Panic went through flight 472 from Europe to Detroit. Fearing a possible Ebola exposure amid recent African outbreaks, the captain made the decision to divert the aircraft to a Canadian airport equipped for infectious disease protocols. After medical screening confirmed no immediate threat, the flight later continued. Italian divers lost in Maldives cave. A group of five experienced divers entered a deep underwater cave system around 50 to 60 meters down on the 14th of May but failed to resurface. One body was recovered. The other bodies were later found trapped deeper inside the complex maze. A rescued diver also died during a search operation. Moscow drone attacks. Ukraine launched one of its greatest drone barrages of the war, targeting the Moscow region and other Russian areas. At least four civilians were killed and dozens more injured with damage to infrastructure. Kiev described the strikes as legitimate retaliation for recent Russian assaults on Ukrainian cities. This was the news brought to you by Pure247NewsHub.com.
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Ain't like I don't know what you do for me. 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But you do what you do so beautifully. 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I finally up and leave. It's clear to see a little light.

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1: From the Pure 247 News Hub, this is Jojo reporting. This is your weekly news roundup. World Health Organization declares health emergency for the Ebola outbreak in the Democratic Republic of Congo. China earthquake. Detroit-bound flight diverted to Canada. Italian divers lost in the Maldives cave. Moscow drone attacks. Key smuggler arrested in Iraq. British and Iraqi authorities arrested prominent people smuggler Cardo Jaff in Iraqi Kurdistan. The operation stemmed from a detailed investigation that revealed the extent of his network and its involvement in organizing small boat crossings to the United Kingdom. The World Health Organization declares a public health emergency for the Ebola outbreak in the Democratic Republic of Congo. The World Health Organization officially designated the Ebola outbreak in the Democratic Republic of Congo with spillover into Uganda as a public health emergency of international concern. The outbreak involves Bundibugyo strain, for which no specific vaccine exists. China earthquake. A 5.2 magnitude earthquake struck in South China's Guangxi region. The shallow tremor killed at least two people and injured several others, and it caused multiple buildings to collapse or sustain serious damage, forcing the urgent evacuation of more than 7,000 residents. Rescue teams have worked around the clock searching for survivors. Israeli strikes hit Gaza City in the Gaza Strip. Israeli airstrikes targeted Hezbollah militants and killed Hamas chief, the last surviving Hamas leader and most senior official suspected of planning the attack on Israel on the 7th of October. This comes during a ceasefire agreement between Israel and Hamas. However, both sides accused the other of breaking the terms of the ceasefire. Detroit-bound flight diverted to Canada. An aeroplane headed for Detroit was diverted to Canada due to a Congo passenger aboard the plane amid Ebola concerns. Panic went through flight 472 from Europe to Detroit. Fearing a possible Ebola exposure amid recent African outbreaks, the captain made the decision to divert the aircraft to a Canadian airport equipped for infectious disease protocols. After medical screening confirmed no immediate threat, the flight later continued. Italian divers lost in Maldives cave. A group of five experienced divers entered a deep underwater cave system around 50 to 60 meters down on the 14th of May but failed to resurface. One body was recovered. The other bodies were later found trapped deeper inside the complex maze. A rescue diver also died during a search operation. Moscow drone attacks. Ukraine launched one of its greatest drone barrages of the war, targeting the Moscow region and other Russian areas. At least four civilians were killed and dozens more injured, with damage to infrastructure. Kiev described the strikes as legitimate retaliation for recent Russian assaults on Ukrainian cities. This was the news brought to you by Pure247NewsHub.com.
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1: From the Pure 247 News Hub, this is Jojo reporting. This is your weekly news roundup. World Health Organization declares health emergency for the Ebola outbreak in the Democratic Republic of Congo. China earthquake. Detroit-bound flight diverted to Canada. Italian divers lost in the Maldives cave. Moscow drone attacks. Key smuggler arrested in Iraq. British and Iraqi authorities arrested prominent people smuggler Cardo Jaff in Iraqi Kurdistan. The operation stemmed from a detailed investigation that revealed the extent of his network and its involvement in organizing small boat crossings to the United Kingdom. The World Health Organization declares a public health emergency for the Ebola outbreak in the Democratic Republic of Congo. The World Health Organization officially designated the Ebola outbreak in the Democratic Republic of Congo with spillover into Uganda as a public health emergency of international concern. The outbreak involves Bundibugyo strain, for which no specific vaccine exists. China earthquake. A 5.2 magnitude earthquake struck in South China's Guangxi region. The shallow tremor killed at least two people and injured several others, and it caused multiple buildings to collapse or sustained serious damage, forcing the urgent evacuation of more than 7,000 residents. Rescue teams have worked around the clock searching for survivors. Israeli strikes hit Gaza City in the Gaza Strip. Israeli airstrikes targeted Hezbollah militants and killed Hamas chief, the last surviving Hamas leader and most senior official suspected of planning the attack on Israel on the 7th of October. This comes during a ceasefire agreement between Israel and Hamas. However, both sides accused the other of breaking the terms of the ceasefire. Detroit-bound flight diverted to Canada. An aeroplane headed for Detroit was diverted to Canada due to a Congo passenger aboard the plane amid Ebola concerns. Panic went through flight 472 from Europe to Detroit. Fearing a possible Ebola exposure amid recent African outbreaks, the captain made the decision to divert the aircraft to a Canadian airport equipped for infectious disease protocols. After medical screening confirmed no immediate threat, the flight later continued. Italian divers lost in Maldives cave. A group of five experienced divers entered a deep underwater cave system around 50 to 60 meters down on the 14th of May but failed to resurface. One body was recovered. The other bodies were later found trapped deeper inside the complex maze. A rescue diver also died during a search operation. Moscow drone attacks. Ukraine launched one of its greatest drone barrages of the war, targeting the Moscow region and other Russian areas. At least four civilians were killed and dozens more injured with damage to infrastructure. Kiev described the strikes as legitimate retaliation for recent Russian assaults on Ukrainian cities. This was the news brought to you by Pure247NewsHub.com.
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3: It is Saturday morning. 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I have my coffee in hand, and I am ready to go. So let's start the show by putting the kettle on.

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1: Good morning, good morning, and I say again, good morning. Welcome to today's show. This is Wake Up at the Weekend here on Pure 24/7 Radio. We like to be your soundtrack to the first coffee of the day, and I'm very glad you can join me this morning. My name is Andy Brown. I am going to be your host here on the show for the next 3 hours. I am going to try and keep you company to the best of my ability until 10 o'clock this morning. Now, if you've been listening to the station over the last 24 hours, you'll know that Andy and the team are visiting Cliff Fest. So there was some live broadcasting yesterday, and later on I'm going to be handing over straight to Andy and the team for more live broadcasts throughout today. So do stay tuned for that throughout the, throughout all of your Saturday today. I hope your week has been good. Welcome to Saturday. I know it comes around fast sometimes, doesn't it? But I hope you're enjoying your start to your day, whatever it is you happen to be doing, whether you're laying in, just listening to the station in bed, whether you're up early, perhaps you're commuting somewhere this morning, maybe you're out and about to some sporting event or whatever it is you happen to be doing today. I hope that you have a fabulous, fabulous day. We will talk more about your weekend plans later on, so do save those up for us to share later on. So coming up on this morning's show, we will of course be having our Saturday brain teaser, the ever popular riddle that I like to set you on a Saturday morning, a great way to get that brain into gear for the weekend. So I'm going to be sharing that. I'm also going to be commenting on a few answers we had to last week's riddle as well. So looking forward to that. We'll do that in the next link, I think. Later on this morning, we will be having the Saturday head-to-head where I pitch a classic track against a more modern tune. You know that I don't always get the distance between those two songs very far, but today I think we've managed to do quite a good job. So we've got a slightly older track, slightly newer track. Looking forward to sharing those with you today. So do stay tuned for that. That's going to be coming up after the halfway point in this first hour of the show. So we've got lots to do today. So do grab yourself a coffee, pop your feet up, and I hope sit back, relax, and enjoy today's music.

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1: It is about 7:22 a.m. this Saturday morning. 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It is time for this week's Saturday Brain Teaser. Before I share this week's riddle, though, I do need to apologize, first of all, because we did get some answers last week. And I think also I saw an email that came in a couple of weeks ago that I did not mention as well. So both of them came from Philippa, Phil, Lydia and Zoe. So good morning to you if you're listening. They did get in touch last week about the riddle, and I did say the week before that as well, and I think I must have missed it, so I apologize for not mentioning you on air last week, guys. But so the riddle from last week was about I'm trying to remember it off the top of my head. I should have written it down in front of me, shouldn't I? But they were unanimous in thinking the answer was a ruler, which of course they were completely correct. I remember the answer, if not the riddle itself, so well done to them. They said they were just listening to the show whilst getting ready to head into London for a 60th birthday party. Well, I hope you had a wonderful Saturday, guys, whatever you did in London, wherever the party was. So I hope you had a good time. Thanks so much for getting in touch with the show, as you often do. So let me think and let me remind you, or let me tell you, in fact, what today's Saturday Brain Teaser is. Now, if you're new to the show and you're not so sure what this feature is, it is where I just simply set you a riddle for a Saturday morning. It seems like a good excuse to get the brain going, get the brain into gear as you begin your weekend. So let me share today's riddle with you. It goes like this. I am on the outside edge of everything and just above the eyebrows. What am I? I am on the outside edge of everything and just above the eyebrows. What am I? If you think you know the answer, you are very welcome to get in touch with the show. Please send me an email, hello@pure247radio.org. 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I'd love to hear from you, so do feel free to get in touch, as Philippa and Phil, Lydia and Zoe did as well last week. 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It is entirely free of charge. And not only can you listen to the station on the go, check out the schedule, you can also hit the big orange button on the home screen that says message the studio. It could not be simpler. So let me remind you of the riddle once more. I am on the outside edge of everything and just above the eyebrows. What am I? That is your riddle for today. Have a think about that over your breakfast or your morning coffee. And I do get in touch with any answers. I will give you the answer at the end of today's show, just before the 10 a.m. news. So do stay tuned for all of that.

0: That was a good song, was it not? That was Out of Reach by Gabrielle. And before that, you heard Sophie Ellis-Bextor. I'm enjoying this morning's selection of music, as I often do. So I hope you are as well. Whatever you happen to be doing this morning, thanks for joining me here on Pure 24/7 Radio. We are going to take a quick break for some messages, the perfect excuse to top up your tea or grab yourself another cup of coffee. I'm going to be back on the other side of them, and it'll be almost time for us to jump straight into the Saturday head-to-head. So don't go anywhere.
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0: I hope you're doing just splendidly this Saturday morning. I am Andy Brown and you're listening to Wake Up at the Weekend. It's time for our Saturday head-to-head where I pitch a classic tune against a more modern track. This week, I am selecting a song from 1971 and another one from 2006. So definitely classic versus modern. So from 1971, I've selected Marvin Gaye's What's Going On, released in January of that year. It was kind of that came from an album of the same name, which was kind of a concept album, really, kind of a first kind of soul Motown album, which really explored different political or spiritual options. So it was quite a breakthrough album in that respect. The song itself was inspired by a conversation Marvin Gaye had with one of the members of the band, The Four Tops. And it was kind of a reflection on some police brutality and some anti-war violence, which had occurred on Berkeley campus in that recent time. And of course, the quip was, "What's going on with all this trouble?" And of course, that inspired the song. The song was performed by a supergroup in 2001, and it was a uniting of various different celebrity and musical artists. This was to kind of raise money for an AIDS charity at the time. Part of that group was, of course, Christina Aguilera. Now, Christina Aguilera is the singer of my more modern tune, which I've selected today, which is called Back in the Day, released in 2006. This came from her album Back to Basics, which was a double side album. Now, really interesting about this song is that it kind of looks back historically, retrospectively, at some of the artists that inspired her, including Aretha Franklin and, of course, Marvin Gaye as well, who I've just mentioned. So, yeah, good song and lots of really interesting stuff. It was a staple in her massive tour of that same year. So that is your choice for this week. We have 71 versus 2006. We have Marvin Gaye versus Christina Aguilera. What's Going On versus Back in the Day. Which of these two songs do you prefer? Are you very much in the classic camp or are you more in favour of the modern tune? If you want to get in touch and let me know your preference, feel free to do so on email hello@pure247radio.org if you'd like to do that. Here is Marvin Gaye and shortly to follow will be Christina Aguilera. It's time for the Saturday Head to Head.
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1: We're about 9 minutes away from the 8 a.m. news, and I've got time to play you a couple of more tracks before we get there, but only if I get my skates on. So let me remind you of today's Saturday Brain Teaser. It goes like this. I am on the outside of everything and just above the eyebrows. What am I? I am on the outside of everything, but just above the eyebrows. What am I? That is your riddle for this morning. If you think you know the answer, or indeed if you think you know any answer that might fit the bill, please feel free to email me, hello@pure247radio.org. That's hello@pure247radio.org. I do like to get your answers because often sometimes it's obvious, isn't it, the answer to these riddles, but sometimes it's not. And often more than one answer can fit the bill. So I do like to set these riddles because sometimes you guys come up with answers I never would have thought of on my own. Is that the case today? I am on the outside edge of everything and just above the eyebrows. What am I? There is one specific answer I'm looking for, but perhaps you can come up with two, three, or even four different ones. So let me play you a couple of more tracks to see us into the latest news this morning. And we've still got a couple of hours of the show to go.

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1: And with that, 8 a.m. is upon us. So I'm going to play you now the latest weekly news roundup, and I'll be back on the other side of it. Don't go anywhere.
2: From the Pure 247 News Hub, this is Jojo reporting. This is your weekly news roundup. World Health Organization declares health emergency for the Ebola outbreak in the Democratic Republic of Congo. China earthquake. Detroit-bound flight diverted to Canada. Italian divers lost in the Maldives cave. Moscow drone attacks. Key smuggler arrested in Iraq. British and Iraqi authorities arrested prominent people smuggler Cardo Jaff in Iraqi Kurdistan. The operation stemmed from a detailed investigation that revealed the extent of his network and its involvement in organizing small boat crossings to the United Kingdom. The World Health Organization declares a public health emergency for the Ebola outbreak in the Democratic Republic of Congo. The World Health Organization officially designated the Ebola outbreak in the Democratic Republic of Congo with spillover into Uganda as a public health emergency of international concern. The outbreak involves Bundibugyo strain, for which no specific vaccine exists. China earthquake. A 5.2 magnitude earthquake struck in South China's Guangxi region. The shallow tremor killed at least two people and injured several others, and it caused multiple buildings to collapse or sustain serious damage, forcing the urgent evacuation of more than 7,000 residents. Rescue teams have worked around the clock searching for survivors. Israeli strikes hit Gaza City in the Gaza Strip. Israeli airstrikes targeted Hezbollah militants and killed Hamas chief, the last surviving Hamas leader and most senior official suspected of planning the attack on Israel on the 7th of October. This comes during a ceasefire agreement between Israel and Hamas. However, both sides accused the other of breaking the terms of the ceasefire. Detroit-bound flight diverted to Canada. An aeroplane headed for Detroit was diverted to Canada due to a Congo passenger aboard the plane amid Ebola concerns. Panic went through flight 472 from Europe to Detroit. Fearing a possible Ebola exposure amid recent African outbreaks, the captain made the decision to divert the aircraft to a Canadian airport equipped for infectious disease protocols. After medical screening confirmed no immediate threat, the flight later continued. Italian divers lost in Maldives cave. A group of five experienced divers entered a deep underwater cave system around 50 to 60 meters down on the 14th of May but failed to resurface. One body was recovered. The other bodies were later found trapped deeper inside the complex maze. A rescue diver also died during a search operation. Moscow drone attacks. Ukraine launched one of its greatest drone barrages of the war, targeting the Moscow region and other Russian areas. At least four civilians were killed and dozens more injured with damage to infrastructure. Kiev described the strikes as legitimate retaliation for recent Russian assaults on Ukrainian cities. This was the news brought to you by Pure247NewsHub.com.
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1: 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It is 10 past 8 this Saturday morning, Saturday the 23rd of May. Hope your weekend is going well so far and hope we're playing even a small part in that. You've missed the first hour of the show, unless you've been listening since the beginning, of course, but there's still another 2 hours to come, so I'm looking forward to today's show, the rest of today's show, I should say. So we kicked off the hour with some Steps and that song Words Are Not Enough. I hope you enjoyed hearing that, and I hope you enjoyed the selection of songs we've got throughout the rest of the show. Coming up in this hour, we will of course be considering our weekend wins and our weekend plans. So have a little think about last weekend, anything successful you did last week. I'd like to hear all about it and any plans you have for this coming weekend today. And of course we will be having our breakfast of the day later on in the hour, and also weather at the weekend as well. So there is lots to do today. I'm quite hungry already this morning, so I don't know if I can wait too long for the breakfast of the day, but yeah, I'll pencil that in for just after the mid-hour messages, so stay tuned for that. Let's kick off this hour by reminding ourselves of the Saturday Brain Teaser. I will continue to remind you of this throughout the show, but do get your answers in, and I'll give you the answer at the end of the show as well. So this week's riddle is as follows. I am around the outside edge, but just above the eyebrows. What am I? I am on the outside edge and just above the eyebrows. What am I? That is your riddle for today. Give that a ponder. Have a little chat with your breakfast friends, family, whatever you're doing today, and see if they know the answer as well. Do get those emails in. hello@pure247radio.org. That's hello@pure247radio.org. And do hang on to that email address as well, because you'll need it later on, as I say, to share any weekend wins or weekend plans you've got. So we're going to carry on with some tunes right now, and I'll be back in a few minutes' time, and we'll launch straight into our weekend wins and our weekend plans. Let's do it.

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1: The name of our radio station tells you all you need to know. We are Pure. We are on air 24 hours a day, 7 days a week, including this morning. You're listening to Wake Up at the Weekend here with me, Andy Brown. It's time for our weekend wins and our weekend plans. So last weekend, let me tell you about my weekend first of all, if you don't mind, of course. So last weekend was a bit, we had a couple of good wins. So one for my daughter and one for me, actually. So, well, less for me, but I'll explain. So my daughter managed to ride her bike for the first time. We bought her a bike about a year ago, and she's just not really been that interested in doing it, to be honest. We've tried to teach her, and she's like, oh, I don't need to ride a bike. You know, when I'm older, I could drive a car, get a taxi. You know, I don't need a bike. You know, we don't need bikes anymore. But I said, yeah, but it'll be really fun, and it's an important life skill, and you know how these things go. Well, eventually, she got on her bike this week, and she said, I'm going to try and learn. Well, within about 10 minutes, she'd managed to crack it. So, you know, it was one of those. I remember my older daughter doing something quite similar. She didn't really want to learn, and then one day she went to her friend's house and came back riding a bike. So, you know, once they've got that motivation, they do it, don't they? So yeah, that was a definite win for her. The win for us, well, we've had a lot of car trouble. I don't know if I've told you about this on the show before, but we've had quite a lot of car trouble, and at the time had come to replace it. So we're going to be getting rid of the older vehicle, and we managed to secure a brand new, well, not a brand new vehicle, but a new vehicle to us at least. So we went out Saturday, and we test drove a vehicle that we wanted, and so we've managed to get that. So that's a bit of a win for us. It's a kind of a one of those things, isn't it? You know, cars are so expensive, and I don't know anything about them really. So yeah, we needed to sort all of that out. So there's quite a bit of things that have to happen, all the insurance and the tax and all these other different things. So but we are getting there, and we're slowly getting things sorted, and hopefully we will be picking it up fairly soon. So those are a couple of weekend wins and weekend plans for me. So plans for today, so we've got it's my daughter's birthday coming out soon, so she's got a bit of a party going on this afternoon, so we'll be frantically clearing the house and making way for a bunch of teenagers, to be honest. So that'll be quite interesting, so we shall see how that goes. I'm looking forward to that. Well, I mean, she is. I'm sort of looking forward to keeping an eye on it, let's put it that way. But that'll be fun anyway. So we've got a good weekend ahead. How about you? Have you got any weekend wins from last week, or any plans for today or tomorrow you'd like to share? If that's the case, you are very welcome to do so. Please send me your emails to hello@pure247radio.org. That's hello@pure247radio.org. And why don't you share your thoughts about the Saturday Brain Teaser while you're at it? I'll remind you what that is later in the show if you've already forgotten. So it's been a packed week for me. It looks like it's going to be a steady and strong week ahead as well. So I've got a few days off next week, though. It is half term here in the UK. So that means their kids are on a bit of a break from school. So I'm looking forward to having a few days break myself. So because of like childcare reasons and my wife's work and my work. So I've taken a few days off so I can keep an eye on the young ones. So I'm looking forward to that, really. I'm hoping the weather will be good so that I can rest up and rest in the garden as well. So that should be good. So if you want to share your plans, do get in touch. hello@pure247radio.org is the email address if you'd like to do that. Up next, I'm going to play you some Travis.

0: Rain Down by Delirious. That track takes us to the halfway point in this second hour, and indeed the halfway point in the show. I certainly hope it isn't going to rain down this weekend. I hope the weather is going to be good. We're going to be thinking about weather at the weekend in the second half of this second hour of the show. So we're going to take a quick break for some messages now, and then I'll be back. We will turn our attention to breakfast and of course the weather as well. So lots still to do in this Wake Up at the Weekend show.
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0: Hope you are enjoying your Saturday morning here with us on Wake Up at the Weekend. This is, of course, Pure 24/7 Radio. It's time now on the show to consider our breakfast. Now, I'm getting a bit hungry. I was hungry earlier on. I still am now. Hope you are too. And I hope that this morning's breakfast of the day gives you a bit of inspiration. Today, we are traveling all the way to Uruguay. Now, the Uruguayan, is that the right way to say it? Breakfast is quite... looks quite tasty and but quite straightforward as well. So a typical breakfast might include a flaky pastry topped with sugar or sweet things. It can be savory as well, sometimes with cheese, but often topped with sugar and jams and that sort of thing. So that looks quite tasty. I like a nice pastry, a bit like a croissant, I guess, where you could have it both sweet or savory. The typically served with cafe leche, which is kind of a milky coffee, which is the staple of a Uruguayan breakfast. So yeah, indeed, that sounds good to me. I typically don't have milk in my coffee, but I do like a nice latte from time to time. This sounds a bit like that, so that sounds good. You can also get these kind of fairly long fresh baguettes sliced up, served with butter and jam. That sounds pretty good as well, but like a French kind of breakfast, French stick type of thing. And also, what was the other thing? Oh yes, so for those who prefer a savory treat, they often do like a ham and cheese toastie as well, often enjoyed on the go. So that is the kind of breakfast you might expect if you travel all the way to Uruguay. Now that sounds good to me. Nice, straightforward, and good breakfast to have. That might be, I might have myself a cheese and ham toastie. That sounds quite a good breakfast, doesn't it, for a Saturday? So I hope that's given you a little inspiration this morning. If you've had your breakfast already, let me know what you've had. If it's anything like a Uruguayan breakfast, I'd love to hear it. But if you happen to find yourself out there, then do let us know how the food is as well. I'm going to play you some more music. We'll be back shortly to talk about the weather at the weekend. And of course, we will be thinking about the Saturday brain teaser as well. Lots still to come on today's edition of Wake Up at the Weekend.
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1: You're listening to Pure 247 Radio, and it's time to think about weather at the weekend. We have made it all the way through the alphabet. Does that mean we've had 26 of these shows already? Not so sure. I'll need to check that out with our man behind the scenes, Nathan T. So, Nathan Thomas, but we shall see. But right now, we are on the letter Z, and I thought we'd look at the weather in Zagreb in the Republic of Croatia. This weekend, it's expected to be a sunny weekend with a high of 26 and a low of 11. That sounds pretty good to me. I hope that the weather here in the UK is something like that. No rain expected in Zagreb or here in the UK, I don't think. So, either way, that is the weather for the weekend in Zagreb. If you find yourself in Zagreb, then do let me know. Let me know what the weather's like. Give me a live weather report. I would love to hear it. Let me remind you of today's Saturday Brain teaser while we're at it. So, the riddle for today is as follows. I am on the outside edge and just above the eyebrows. What am I? I am on the outside edge and just above the eyebrows. What am I? If you think you know the answer to this one, you have until the end of the show to get your answers in. The email address, if you'd like to do that, is hello@pure247radio.org. 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There is so much you can do with the app, and it's absolutely free of charge. So this week's Saturday Brain teaser is as follows. I am on the outside edge and just above the eyebrows. What am I? Let me know your answers, and I'll give you the answer just before this morning's 10 a.m. news. I am looking forward to sharing it with you, so I'm looking forward to getting your answers as well. Let's play a couple of more tracks to see us to the end of this hour.

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1: And with that, we've reached the end of the second hour of the show. Where does the time go? You've been listening to Wake Up at the Weekend. There is another hour still to come, so don't go anywhere. Before we get to all of that, though, I'm going to play you the weekly roundup of Pure News. And, of course, on the other side of it, we will jump into the third hour of the show, where I'll be featuring the J. John interview. Stay tuned for that. And right now, it's time for the news.
0: From the Pure 247 News Hub, this is Jojo reporting. This is your weekly news roundup. World Health Organization declares health emergency for the Ebola outbreak in the Democratic Republic of Congo. China earthquake. Detroit-bound flight diverted to Canada. Italian divers lost in the Maldives cave. Moscow drone attacks. Key smuggler arrested in Iraq. British and Iraqi authorities arrested prominent people smuggler Cardo Jaff in Iraqi Kurdistan. The operation stemmed from a detailed investigation that revealed the extent of his network and its involvement in organizing small boat crossings to the United Kingdom. The World Health Organization declares a public health emergency for the Ebola outbreak in the Democratic Republic of Congo. The World Health Organization officially designated the Ebola outbreak in the Democratic Republic of Congo with spillover into Uganda as a public health emergency of international concern. The outbreak involves Bundibugyo strain, for which no specific vaccine exists. China earthquake. A 5.2 magnitude earthquake struck in South China's Guangxi region. The shallow tremor killed at least two people and injured several others, and it caused multiple buildings to collapse or sustained serious damage, forcing the urgent evacuation of more than 7,000 residents. Rescue teams have worked around the clock searching for survivors. Israeli strikes hit Gaza City in the Gaza Strip. Israeli airstrikes targeted Hezbollah militants and killed Hamas chief, the last surviving Hamas leader and most senior official suspected of planning the attack on Israel on the 7th of October. This comes during a ceasefire agreement between Israel and Hamas. However, both sides accused the other of breaking the terms of the ceasefire. Detroit-bound flight diverted to Canada. An aeroplane headed for Detroit was diverted to Canada due to a Congo passenger aboard the plane amid Ebola concerns. Panic went through flight 472 from Europe to Detroit. Fearing a possible Ebola exposure amid recent African outbreaks, the captain made the decision to divert the aircraft to a Canadian airport equipped for infectious disease protocols. After medical screening confirmed no immediate threat, the flight later continued. Italian divers lost in Maldives cave. A group of five experienced divers entered a deep underwater cave system around 50 to 60 meters down on the 14th of May but failed to resurface. One body was recovered. The other bodies were later found trapped deeper inside the complex maze. A rescue diver also died during a search operation. Moscow drone attacks. Ukraine launched one of its greatest drone barrages of the war, targeting the Moscow region and other Russian areas. At least four civilians were killed and dozens more injured with damage to infrastructure. Kiev described the strikes as legitimate retaliation for recent Russian assaults on Ukrainian cities. This was the news brought to you by Pure247NewsHub.com.
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1: The clock has ticked past 9 a.m. this Saturday morning. This is Wake Up at the Weekend, and past 9 o'clock on a Saturday morning, we shift gears slightly. I am going to play you a track by Eternal next, and then after that, you're going to hear this week's interview with J. John. Facing the canon this week is Teo Hayashi. He is the leader of Zion Church in Brazil and also the founder of the Dunamis movement. Dunamis is a Greek word meaning power, and I think it's also where we get our word dynamite from. So it'll be interesting to hear more about that from the interview between Teo and J. John this week. As I say, I'm going to play you Someday next by Eternal. And then after that, you're going to go straight into the J. John interview. That will take us into the mid-hour messages. And I'll be back on the other side of it, which will give us the last half an hour of today's show. I'll, of course, remind you of the Saturday Brain teaser and anything else I come up with before we hand over live to the team in Cliff Fest today. So, yeah, looking forward to hearing more from them today. I'll tell you more about that later on. Right now is Eternal, and then you're going to hear J. John. Enjoy.

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1: So I said, Lord, I'm open to building a university. We don't have a spirit-empowered, academic excellence, biblically-based university. And so I said, Lord, I need to, you know, embrace this call. And as we're talking to our young people in the other campuses and they're doing their mission work, the Lord gave us a farm. When I say the Lord gave us, it literally gave us.
0: This week, J-John speaks with Teo Hayashi, leader of Zion Church in Brazil and founder of the Dunamis Movement. They chat about Teo's journey of faith and Dunamis Movement, which is inspiring hundreds of thousands of university students to live out the Great Commission. 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
2: Teo, welcome to Facing the Canon.
1: Well, it's lovely to be here with you, J-John. Thank you for having me.
2: Thank you. Now, where are you speaking from?
1: Well, right now I'm based in São Paulo, Brazil. So the country of Brazil, right in the heart of the city of São Paulo.
2: Wow. Let's begin our conversation with your parents. Where did your parents originate from?
1: Well, my parents, well, my last name is Hayashi. So, I mean, that itself gives it away. I am a Japanese heritage. I'm actually half Japanese, half Portuguese Italian. So in Brazil, a nation of immigrants, a lot of Europeans, especially Portuguese and Italians. And then, of course, later on, the Germans and the Japanese came through. There is a huge Japanese population in Brazil. I think if I'm not mistaken, last time I checked, it's the biggest Japanese population outside Japan. Even greater than what's in America.
2: Wow.
1: So in the 1930s, my grandparents in Japan felt the call of the Lord to come here as missionaries to plant churches for the Japanese immigrants. They did not speak Portuguese. They did not attend the churches that were here established. And so they began here. They came through the Free Methodist denomination, and that's where they began their ministry. So I was born here. My mother was born here. And so this has been a home for us.
2: Yes, of course. Now, your parents were pastors of a church, and it was flourishing. And you were a little boy, and your father was removed from the leadership of that church by the elders.
1: Yes.
2: How did you cope with that as a little boy?
1: Well, you know, everything I knew was church growing up. And then I believe when I was around 6 or 7, I started understanding there's a discrepancy here. I don't know what it is. There's something that's off. I would see something on Sundays at church and see something different at home. Well, it all came out a couple years later. My father was living a double life. And to our surprise, he did not accept the restoration process put in place by the Board of Elders, which then he says, you know what? I'm done with ministry. I don't want ministry anymore. I don't want the family anymore. I'm just going to go, you know, a different route. I'm going to go do my own thing. And so there it was. I mean, here we are, my mother and myself and my younger sister. And really my mother at the time said, you know, I don't think I'm in a position to be leading this church. And so, I'm very glad for Kingdom Family. Just a quick, I know you're speaking from the UK, just a quick curiosity here. Part of that, the whole Kingdom Family, there was a move happening in around the world with the community churches and just a charismatic move. And we were connected to a church in Southampton in the UK. And so this church says, why don't you bring your kids over here? We'll take care of you. My mother is a teacher by trade, so you can help us at the Christian school. And we moved to Southampton to be part of this church. As we would recoup, they helped us, and they helped us walk through this moment of pain until finally, after a couple of years, we went there in 1990, left 91. My mother said, we're ready to get back there and begin ministry again. So that was my upbringing, not a typical childhood, but to see the backstory of ministry.
2: Yes.
1: And to see that it's not just what you see up on the pulpit.
2: Absolutely.
1: And for me, it was a wrestle, because I saw the good, I saw the bad, And I knew of the call of God in my life.
2: Yes.
1: But I'm like, do I really want to get involved with this? I've seen it, how painful it can get and how it's a target for the enemy. So anyways, that was my upbringing. And,
2: yes.
1: and like a typical Brazilian kid, you know, I would say my refuge was football or soccer. And so.
2: And Teo, you were very good at it. And as a result of being very good at it, you got into a college in America.
1: Well, this is what I tell people here. I thought I was very good. And I'm like, I want to be a pro player here in Brazil. I came out and later on, I found out I'm not good enough. And then somebody said, maybe you're good enough to play football in America or soccer.
2: Yes.
1: So then I went. And so the Lord opened up a door and went to do my studies there and also do sports.
2: And where was that in America?
1: I went to Pennsylvania. I went to a Brethren in Christ school and later on transferred to a Southern Baptist school with Liberty University in Virginia.
2: Yes.
1: And so very conservative upbringing in academics. But
2: during that time, you kind of drifted, didn't you, spiritually?
1: I did.
2: And there's a lovely story about you being in a nightclub. Tell us that story.
1: Yes, that's right.
2: And your encounter with the Lord.
1: Yes. You know, it for me, coming from another nation, I was a little bit shocked when I saw how kids were living from Christian heritage, living their college life. And I thought, well, maybe this is normal and no excuse, but my heart started growing cold. And suddenly I found myself drifting away in a way from what I was brought up in by my mother and what we knew of devoted life in Christ. And so suddenly I found myself after 2 years so far off. One night in a nightclub during spring break, I was going to school in Pennsylvania, went down to Florida to party with like most of the kids do there in the university. And I'm there and nobody preached at me. Nobody prayed for me. I was there on the dance floor and suddenly the Holy Spirit, His conviction came upon my life. I sobered up immediately and I was so aware of my sin and of how far I was from His perfect will. And right there, weeping. I mean, my friends looked at me and they thought, what did you take? I'm like, you would not understand it if I told you. I ran to the restroom and found a corner there and just sobbed and repented and came back. You know, I was a prodigal coming back inside a restroom in a dance club in Tampa, Florida. And so that was my turnaround. And as I turned around, I thought to myself, I need to leave this environment. I immediately knew I'm not strong enough to live out my faith in the social circle that I'm at right now in university. And so right there, I was praying and I heard, I can't explain how. People say, tell me how. I just knew it inside my heart. I heard it. Maybe an internal audible yes. voice of the Lord or it's the Lord said, why when?
2: Yes.
1: I had no clue why when was.
2: You had never heard, you had never heard the word YWAM before.
1: I had never heard of YWAM before because the only time I had heard of YWAM was in the translated word Jocum in Portuguese.
2: Yes.
1: And so I never put two and two together, but I knew immediately it was YWAM. And that's what I punched into Google. It took me to their website, to the University of the Nations in Hawaii. And that same night, 4 hours after I left the club, I don't know, 3, 4 a.m., I'm applying to study the Bible and become a missionary. And so that was my journey to come back. I just knew something in me told me, take some time off of school. You need to really focus on your spiritual life. You're too far. And that was my comeback.
2: Yes.
1: And so,
2: and also, you know, Teo, the rest is history. Also, the Lord challenged you, didn't he, to kind of remove certain, I suppose, idols that were part of your life. And he specifically told you, what were they?
1: I'm a firm believer. As we walk our spiritual life, there are many moments that the Lord, like Abraham, asks us to put Isaacs on the altar. And so right there, I had to lay down, you know, relationships. I had to lay down friendships and went and embraced this route to going into the missions to the missions route. Later on, after I had done 3 years with the mission, I had a position with the church in North Carolina as a youth pastor, a youth minister. And everything was pointing towards me staying in America, taking over the church. The church wanted me to take the pastor, the senior leader there was, you know, like a spiritual father to me, my pastor. Till today, he's my pastor. And he says, this church, I want you to take over this church. Everything felt so comfortable. I was already, you know, going to school and Master's of Divinity in Virginia. I'm thinking, I'm set. And the Lord says, no, I need you to put on the altar. Well, number one was I was in a relationship. The Lord says, I have somebody better for her. And I got somebody better for you. So that's not for you. So I had to lay that down. He says, you know, stop your studies right now. You're getting very haughty on your mind and cold in your heart. And so I stopped and later on came back to finish. But for that moment, I stopped my studies. And the Lord says, you're not to take the church, which for me was a big shocker because everything that had been happening was being groomed. I was being groomed for that position. And I said, Lord, what do I do? And the Lord said, you go back to Brazil. And the Lord says, stop going the route of the citizenship. I was going the route of U.S. citizenship. He says, go back to Brazil. And the Lord poised this question. Are you after the kingdom dream or the American dream? Now, I said, Lord, I've always thought I was going for the kingdom dream ever since I came back to you in that nightclub. And obviously, if you're asking me a question, you don't want information. You want to position me. And so right there, I said, Lord, I'll embrace anything. And that's when I think a crucial moment happened in my life where the Lord said, Brazil is experiencing revival, but Brazil is yet to see a revival unto reformation.
2: Yes.
1: And at the time, you're talking quantity of people, multitudes, but we weren't seeing society being changed. And I would say we're still in the battle of seeing that happen. And so the church is understanding what does it mean to be salt of the earth, light of the world.
2: Yes, absolutely.
1: So really, our big challenge today is to see what is amazing within the four walls of the church.
2: Definitely.
1: See into the infrastructure of society, touching education.
2: Of course.
1: Touching politics and government, touching the arts and entertainment, the business world. So that's why we focused our work in the universities.
2: Yes, and we'll talk about that in a moment, Teo. But it's very, very interesting that, you know, God clearly spoke to you in a nightclub. And then later on in your spiritual journey, God spoke to you through a book that Reinhard Bonnke had written, which he was a friend of mine. Tell us the impact of reading that book by Reinhard Bonnke and the difference that made to you.
1: Yes. Evangelism by Fire. I mean, such an impactful book. And it really challenged me. I can evangelize on, you know, with apologetics, which I love, by the way, and I encourage people to study. But at the same time, I was running up against the wall. I was doing mission work in India amongst the Muslims, and I was running up against the wall, and they were so welcoming. I made so many friends. I would play football with them. That was kind of my point of entrance to relationship. But I said, Lord, when it comes to a place of making a decision for Christ, it feels like there's this position of you stay with your God, I stay with my God. You stay with your faith, I stay with my faith. But if I could be a channel of your supernatural power, how will they deny that you're here and that you love them? And so that's what sparked in me this quest for, I need the gifts. The gifts are serving the main purpose of my Christian life, which is to make disciples. That's why the Holy Spirit is here, to help me make disciples. And so to fulfill the Great Commission, I began seeking that. And I started reminding myself of when I was a kid in a Carlos Anacondia crusade.
2: Yes.
1: When I saw a miracle for the very first time in front of me. So, I mean, I knew of the supernatural. I heard we grew up in a Pentecostal charismatic tradition, but I'm asking for more. I'm like, Lord, I need more. I need your power flowing through me. What I saw in Carlos Anacondia's meetings when I was a kid, 8 years old, 9 years old, 10 years old, I need to see that right now. Can I be used by you for that, to see souls saved? And so that was a major shift as well. I would say the revival unto Reformation piece was a major shift, but also I would say the shift of not only the gifts of this, not only the fruit of the Spirit, but the gifts of the Spirit, and making that decision within myself. This is how I'm going to do ministry. I'm not going to go either or. I got to go both and.
2: Sure.
1: And so that was I would say the critical points where that brought us to what we're doing here today in the university campuses. So yeah, that book was very critical. It just pushed me. And there were, of course, other books, but definitely that challenge.
2: God challenged you. Yes. Now,
1: exactly.
2: Now, you're a pastor. You pastor a church, but you also are a very kingdom person. And the Lord guided you to set up Dunamis. Tell us about that. And when did that start? And what was the goal of that particular ministry?
1: You know, I actually began Dunamis before I became a pastor.
2: Yes.
1: Because in my mind, mind you, growing up, I had seen a lot of the drama that comes with church life. And so I said, Lord, I'm in love with you. I want to serve you. I want to go make disciples. Let me find a way to do that without having to be involved with the local church. And I mean, that's my confession. Well, later on, I got convicted of that and I understood the Lord will do it, but it's going to be through the local church. And so you have to figure out this wound that you have with the local church. So I began Dunamis out of a pure heart of seeing university students getting saved. It was out of a heart of saying, we need revival on campus. But then after a couple years of seeing university students being saved and not getting plugged into healthy local churches,
2: yes,
1: I began seeing that the fruit of what we were doing in evangelism inside the campuses, I mean, they were not remaining. It's not remaining fruit. And so that took me on a quest that really I had to face my wounds with the local church. And I'm so happy to say that, you know, the Holy Spirit worked something in my heart where I fell in love again with the church. And that's when, at the same time, the church board that had once challenged my father for a restoration process approached me and said, would you consider taking the church as the senior pastor? And at the time I was engaged, I said, let me talk to my fiance, my wife today. I said, baby, you gotta know what you're coming into.
2: Yes.
1: Because when we started dating, everything that I talked about was Dunamis, but now there's a church piece to the picture. And she says, I love the local church. I will support you. I'll be with you. We will build together. And so I said, you know, the Holy Spirit put this conviction in my heart. I need to be taken care of a local church. And so I gladly said yes. And I thought to myself, now I'm going to have to say no to the movement aspect. And in the process, it was very clear that the Lord said, I will give you grace. So today we do both. There's a grace for both. And it's only by His grace.
2: Yes.
1: I have two different teams. So we have Zion Church based in São Paulo and in other nations. We're total, it's a multi-site church. And then we have Dunamis Movement that works specifically with university students, next gen. And so right now our life is juggling between both. By the grace of God, we've been able to see fruit.
2: How many universities are you ministering in?
1: Yeah, so we have a Dunamis presence in over 350 universities as of now. Majority, I would say 60% inside Brazil and 40% out of Brazil. Outside Brazil. So you're talking Mexico, Argentina. We have a presence in Italy, Greece, even Russia, US, of course, UK. So it's spread out. And it's amazing to see. It's student led. And so they come in, they lead it. We train them to lead it. And it's very simple. It's 1 hour of meeting weekly, where we go for 20 minutes of worship, 20 minutes of scripture reading, and 20 minutes ministering each other. And we've been seeing people get saved, get delivered, people get healed. And it's amazing to see people encounter the Lord, understanding that the Lord wants to use their studies and their profession as a channel to fulfill the Great Commission. So that's really the main message for Dunamis. And of course, we hold events where we gather these students and strengthen them. But really, our metric is to see the kingdom of God advance in the university campuses.
2: There's a lovely story, Teo, about the Dunamis farm. And I loved reading about that. Tell us about that.
1: Yeah, it's amazing. I feel the Lord took me on this route of revival into reformation. And over the years, I would see layers of it, him taking me through some layers. And one of the things has really been, what is the structure that will contain this new wine, or what's the wineskin? What's the new wineskin? Now, one of my mentors was Lauren Cunningham, the founder of YWAM. And over, you know, the last 10, 12 years before he passed to be with the Lord, I'd spent a lot of time with him, and he would challenge me saying, you have to build a wineskin. And he would always talk to me about universities and the history of universities and how this is a Christian heritage of Protestant Reformation, and how you could see revival unto Reformation coming through the universities. And so for me, it was very obvious. If I really mean what I say, that we want to see revival unto Reformation, we need to build a university. So I said, Lord, I'm open to building a university, and not only a theological department, more than just let's train you for ministry within the four walls of the church, but how do I teach you business with kingdom principles, spirit-empowered academic excellence? Well, that took us to a journey where I started reading stats and numbers. So I'm looking at a nation with literally tens of millions of young Christians, and I'm thinking, we don't have a spirit-empowered, academic excellence, biblically-based university. And so I said, Lord, I need to, you know, embrace this call. And as we're talking and to our young people in the other campuses, and they're doing their mission work, the Lord gave us a farm. It's 620 hectares, so it's big. It used to be Brazil's second largest tea farm. And right now, when I say the Lord gave us, it literally gave us. Somebody showed up with the money that had watched me online and said, hey, the Lord's been speaking to me. I've been blessed. I want to bless you. I want to bless this vision. And so showed up with the money. We met at the time when he gave the donation. We acquired the property. And over the last 10 years, we've been seeing miracles after miracles of provision. And the Lord has enabled us to begin building this university. It's not up and running fully yet, but like I said, it's a lifetime project. We really want to build it solid. We have right now 300 students that are living there right now. And it is on its way to become a full university with academic excellence. But most important, we've been praying, Lord, in the Dunamis Farm, would you make it a Bethel? Open up the heavens. We want a channel where the angels are up and down Jacob's ladder. And we want to experience encounters with you as we worship you, spirit and truth. So that's Dunamis Farm. And Jay John, if you're ever in Brazil, we would love to take you there. You'll have a great time at the Dunamis Farm.
2: Well, we would love to visit. Teo, hugely, hugely encouraging. I said to you just before we started our interview, when we're doing our little sound checks, I said, you're a little dynamo. You really are. And one of my favorite quotations, Teo, is from a missionary. And he said, expect great things from God, attempt great things for God. And it's wonderful to see how the Lord has led you and the way that you're not just expecting great things from God, but you're actually attempting great things for God. May the Lord continue to bless you, your family, and continue to be an instrument of his good news and grace. It's been a joy, Teo, to have you on Facing the Canon. Thank you for joining us.
1: Thank you for having me on your show. Thank you for opening this platform. Thank you for your work that you do for the kingdom. It's reaching people that you may not imagine. Even in Brazil here, we've been impacted by your ministry. Thank you, Jay John.
2: Thank you, Teo.
0: You've been listening to Today with Jay John. 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
4: 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Everything you could

That's a good little tune, is it not? My name is Andy Brown. We are entering into the last half an hour of today's Wake Up at the Weekend show. Hope your morning is going well. Hope you've made your way through a decent amount of coffee or tea, whatever you prefer. So as I say, I'm going to be reminding you of today's Saturday Brain teaser. This is probably going to be your last reminder before the end of the show. We've still got time for some more music, and I've got another link to tell you a little bit more about Cliff Fest, which is going on at the moment. So let's stick with the brain teaser for now, shall we? It goes like this. I am on the outside edge of things and above the eyebrows. What am I? I am on the outside edge of things and above the eyebrows. What am I? That is your riddle for today. I am expecting one particular answer to this one, but if you have other answers that you think fit, I am looking forward to hearing them. So do send your emails in. hello@pure247radio.org is the address if you'd like to do that. That's hello@pure247radio.org. So get those emails in now. As I say, this is your last reminder before I give you the answer just before the 10 a.m. news. So that's your riddle for today. It's a good way to get the brain going, isn't it? I think this is one of those ones that I've got this one? I'm not so sure, but I'm looking forward to hearing what answers you come up with today. So there we go. That is the riddle for this morning. Let's play some more music. I'll be back in a couple of minutes' time.

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1: As we approach the end of another show, normally I'd be saying to you that I'll be handing over to Jojo for the repeat of the 70s show. That's usually what we do here on a Saturday, but today is a little bit different. If you were listening to the station yesterday, you will know that Andy and select members of the team were visiting the Cliff Fest Festival and we're doing some live broadcasting from there. They are going to be doing some more of that today. So once my breakfast show is complete, I'll be handing over to them for live broadcasting, where they'll be catching some more people for some interviews today and enjoying some live stuff from that particular festival. Now, I can't guarantee I'm going to be handing straight over to them. It is live, so I'm not quite sure where they'll be or what position they'll be in. So you might hear a little music after me, and then eventually one of the guys will pick up and you'll be able to hear a live broadcast alive and on the go from Cliff Fest this week. So I'm looking forward to hearing that. There's some good broadcasting yesterday, and I'm sure there'll be some more fabulous stuff going on today. So stay tuned for all of that. I have time left enough to play you two more songs. Then I'm going to give you the answer to this week's Saturday Brain Teaser.

0: as the wonderful voice of Beverly Knight fades out, I am going to close out another show. Before I go, let me tell you the answer to today's Saturday Brain Teaser, which goes like this. I am on the outside edge and just above the eyebrows. What am I? The answer is, of course, the fringe. So well done if you got that right, and I'm sorry if you did not. There'll be another chance to play next Saturday. I'll be back on air for 90s tunes on Thursday evening from 7 p.m. so why not come and join me after today's show. As I say, we'll be handing over live to the team at Cliffest, so stay tuned for all of that. But right now on Pure 24/7 Radio, it's time for your weekly news roundup. Have a great weekend.
1: From the Pure 247 News Hub, this is Jojo reporting. This is your weekly news roundup. World Health Organization declares health emergency for the Ebola outbreak in the Democratic Republic of Congo. China earthquake. Detroit-bound flight diverted to Canada. Italian divers lost in the Maldives cave. Moscow drone attacks. Key smuggler arrested in Iraq. British and Iraqi authorities arrested prominent people smuggler Cardo Jaff in Iraqi Kurdistan. The operation stemmed from a detailed investigation that revealed the extent of his network and its involvement in organizing small boat crossings to the United Kingdom. The World Health Organization declares a public health emergency for the Ebola outbreak in the Democratic Republic of Congo. The World Health Organization officially designated the Ebola outbreak in the Democratic Republic of Congo with spillover into Uganda as a public health emergency of international concern. The outbreak involves Bundibugyo strain, for which no specific vaccine exists. China earthquake. A 5.2 magnitude earthquake struck in South China's Guangxi region. The shallow tremor killed at least two people and injured several others, and it caused multiple buildings to collapse or sustain serious damage, forcing the urgent evacuation of more than 7,000 residents. Rescue teams have worked around the clock searching for survivors. Israeli strikes hit Gaza City in the Gaza Strip. Israeli airstrikes targeted Hezbollah militants and killed Hamas chief, the last surviving Hamas leader and most senior official suspected of planning the attack on Israel on the 7th of October. This comes during a ceasefire agreement between Israel and Hamas. However, both sides accuse the other of breaking the terms of the ceasefire. Detroit-bound flight diverted to Canada. An aeroplane headed for Detroit was diverted to Canada due to a Congo passenger aboard the plane amid Ebola concerns. Panic went through flight 472 from Europe to Detroit. Fearing a possible Ebola exposure amid recent African outbreaks, the captain made the decision to divert the aircraft to a Canadian airport equipped for infectious disease protocols. After medical screening confirmed no immediate threat, the flight later continued. Italian divers lost in Maldives cave. A group of five experienced divers entered a deep underwater cave system around 50 to 60 meters down on the 14th of May but failed to resurface. One body was recovered. The other bodies were later found trapped deeper inside the complex maze. A rescue diver also died during a search operation. Moscow drone attacks. Ukraine launched one of its greatest drone barrages of the war, targeting the Moscow region and other Russian areas. At least four civilians were killed and dozens more injured, with damage to infrastructure. Kiev described the strikes as legitimate retaliation for recent Russian assaults on Ukrainian cities. This was the news brought to you by Pure247NewsHub.com.
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Well, hello, Andy B here from Clifffest. We were all good to go before 10 o'clock and we had some tech issues, some Wi-Fi issues, some computer issues and some radio software virtual machine issues. But they seem to have been ironed out and, hopefully, we'll be here now for the rest of the day.

Freddie Mercury, Barcelona. This is Andy B. Hello, welcome, welcome, welcome. This is the, well, normally I'm the voice of either the Get Your Home Show or Family Focus. Today, I am the voice of the radio at Cliff Fest, which is part of Cliff College. Festival has been going for about 120 years and is going today, as ever. Now, hope you're having a great day wherever you are, whatever you're doing. We are here. We'll be bringing some live radio on site. So there'll be lots of background noise, which is always fabulous. And also specifically bringing you some interviews from some of the people that are here, perhaps some of the exhibitors or the staff or the team, whoever we can basically convince to sit down long enough to talk to us without panicking. That's usually the way we go for it. But anyway, should we move on?

Hope that got you going this morning. Now, hello, Katie Mack, who said she's tuning in. Andy Brown, hello to you two's tuning in. Now, of course, Andy was doing the Wake Up at the Weekend show, 7 till 10. And at the end of it was, yes, well, they will be here, but there might be some music. There was some music. We were here, actually, but we literally couldn't quite get in and do the radio. So we are now, hopefully we're coming through well. Noise all through the day, but that's fine. We are, if I just explain where we are, we're in the exhibition area. Now, we came here 3 years ago for a very different reason. Yep, hello, Katie. Good to see you tuning in. We were here 3 years ago as the Berry Bunch. The Berry Bunch then becomes Pure 24/7 Radio. Pure 24/7 Radio then also becomes Pure Media, the magazine, Pure Men's Mag. Now, the Berry Bunch, we were here 3 years ago, and it was a very different setup. Then we had two separate tents, the exhibition area where we were with like a studio thing that they could do some live streaming, chats and all that. And then there was the main venue. This year, it's much better, I think, because we're in one massive long tent. The disadvantage is it's a bit noisy when they're talking, but we love the noise, so that's okay for us. But it's good. Oh, we sound great. Thank you, Katie. Good to know. Katie Mack, by the way, 1 year ago yesterday, we met when we went to Christians Against Poverty office in Bradford, interviewed her, chatted to her as one of the many lovely people there. And then I said, huh, do you fancy doing a radio show? She's now been doing it for ages. It's wonderful. Been part of the family for so long, since last September. Anyway, I'm in a big exhibition area. It's like a marquee. If you can imagine your bog standard marquee, only there are lots of exhibitors in here. We've got Coffee Kingdom Print across the way, who we know, friends of the station. There are various stands for Cliff College and other people here. It's a lovely venue. If you've never been to Cliff College before, it is stunning. We are under the rock faces of the Peak District. You go out the marquee, you can look up into the distance. Utterly glorious and beautiful. And here's a nice thing. We have the best location for Wi-Fi, which I'm okay with. It must be really close. The other thing is, it's cool where we are. The rest of the tent's a bit hot, but it's actually breezy because we've got a walkway next to us, which makes me very happy because I've got a breeze washing over me. Now, here's for something nice and gentle for you as we continue to, you know, get you gently into the day.

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1: Hello, hello, hello. Andy B here from the normally the Get Your Home show or the Family Focus show. Day drive time on Sundays. I will be back on by the way tomorrow from 3 o'clock with JoJo's Normal on Family Focus. But ordinarily on a Friday afternoon, I spend some time with Stephen D. And as it would be, Stephen D's here.
2: Hello.
1: Now, we are here at Clifffest. Nathan is doing his whole David Bailey thing with the camera. He's in the zone now. You can see him.
2: That reference went over my head.
1: Did it go over your head?
2: Yeah.
1: Famous photographer.
2: I guessed as much.
1: Photographer of renown for all sorts of reasons. Katie says, whoop, whoop, what a day it was. Never look back. So we met Katie at Christians Against Poverty office in Bradford yesterday, 1 year ago. Okay. Or a year ago, a year ago yesterday? Yesterday minus a year. Anyway, a year ago. And she joined the family and the team. She's a very much valued part of the family. Andy Brown was on this morning from 7 till 10. Thank you, Andy, for waking us up at the weekend. Always a good thing, which you now do in the weekdays.
2: Yes, 7 till 10. So it's like Andy Brown and myself are the wake-up call presenters. You've got the wake-up call and then you've got the wake-up at the weekend. It's the same time slot, just on the weekend.
1: Yep, I'm now mixing my drinks. I know you're not supposed to, but I have coffee and I have Coke. Coffee because it's coffee, and Coke because I need to take some meds. And if I don't take it with something cold, then it'll melt in my mouth, and that's really, really horrible.

0: Right, we're back. Sorry about that. We had issues with power, issues with the laptop, issues with something else. Do you know, we're doing live recording and it's not all flawless. Okay, so if you're experiencing a smooth outputting of the broadcast, you're probably not listening to the right one because, hey, it doesn't always go well.
1: Yeah, well, that's the thing. If you're on location, if you're on site and you're doing things live, there's going to be these moments of things not working out quite right.
0: Yes, and we have discovered one of the issues, which is the power cable that they gave us. Unfortunately, one of the sockets isn't working. That's the one that we were actually using. So my laptop was on energy-saving mode and basically said, good night, but hadn't switched off. So it switched everything off for us, which is super helpful.
1: It's kind of like me first thing in the morning.
0: Or me, yes. Right, now, where on earth were we? I have no idea what we're doing. I am completely confused now, but it's all fine. It's all good.
1: We mentioned how you're drinking 2 sets of caffeine.
0: That was it, 2 sets of caffeine. Now, we've got more music coming your way. I'm trying to find a song. We're playing My Lighthouse. I mean,

0: White House. They always do this non-acoustic version. It's always like a 4-4 rigid beat like you march to, rather than the sort of lilting, kind of happy, gentle, flowing tune, which really was frustrating me. So we played it properly.
1: Yeah.
0: I'll be blunt. I'm a musician, it annoys me. Now, I need some more songs, please. I don't want to be free.

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0: I think we're back. Hopefully we're back. Hello, welcome. This is Andy B. We've had some tech issues with the Wi-Fi. We've now given up with the Wi-Fi. I'm now on my mobile phone, which basically seems to be flawless, as it's done many times. We've done so many festivals on my mobile phone when the Wi-Fi is phenomenal and brilliant and the tech support is great and it just doesn't work. So, we are here, God willing. I'm looking for a nod from anybody that we're actually outputting okay, because I am seeing lots of green lights and green ticks, and that's always a good sign. But it's been fun. Hey, look, we love doing live radio. There's no complaints on my end. It is just a bit complicated and doesn't always work flawlessly. Right, thank you, Peter, for confirming that. Back to the tunes. Although, having said that, this is rubbish, because you played this earlier. I just realised you actually went into it. No, get with that. That's no good. Right, let me find something else. Right, I need a new tune. You got what?
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0: I'm told the ducking isn't working very well. So Peter said the audio was good, and Nathan said you couldn't hear my voice. So if Peter, can you let me know? Is that better now? I've changed something at our end.
1: We've got a thumbs up.
0: We've got a thumbs up. Peter's typing. It's always very exciting. Ducking is working.
1: Excellent.
0: Excellent. Ducking is now working. It's always good to know. Sorry about the slash dot dash repetition. I mean, it is a good song. I wouldn't say it was so good to play twice, but we weren't watching. In fact, we couldn't actually see what was going on, which is more to the point. Right. I am going to go to some more music, and I'm going to... Hey, look, we're doing live radio. This is part of the fun, right, when it doesn't work. Because you're all thinking, is it going to work? Is it going to fail? And it will sometimes. So I'll tell you what I want. I want some Bruce Springsteen on, because I know the song I want. Hang on just one moment.
1: I'm thinking some cake would be good as well.
0: Cake, yes, we have cake. Mention the cake, Stephen.
1: Yes, so we were staying with some friends overnight.
0: The best of friends.
1: Yes.
0: Do you know why they're the best of friends? They made us cake.
1: Yeah.
0: Honestly, we're simple. We're easily bought. Just buy us cake.
1: Yeah, so they made really good freshly baked cake. And we had some last night. And they let us take some as well this morning. So we have some cake in tin foil, which I'm really looking forward to having. And we could do that about now.
0: I think now would be really good. Maybe not actually while we're on the radio, but we can always do it a different way. Do you know, I think I've had enough of that song. Right, hang on. Let me just do that and do that. So we've got guests. So when do the guests start coming?
1: So from 12 o'clock, we've got some guests lined up for you. I'm going to arrange some more, just chatting some various folks around.
0: Excellent. Right, so I'm going to have some cake and some coffee, some medication, which I haven't taken, which I was due to take at 10 o'clock. So yes, don't worry, darling. I am taking my tablets. It's all right.

Now, we've been working hard. I've just a piece of music I've just found, which I think is going to be rather suitable. Because here's the thing, we've actually done something. We're up and running on my mobile phone. Ignored the Wi-Fi. It's all good now.

We Are the Champions with the band Queen, of course. We've got one more song for you for this hour after 11 o'clock. Slightly more organised now that the Wi-Fi, all that kind of jazz, is a little bit more happy. We're basically ignoring the awesome tech team here, brother.

way, as we've done this many times, my mobile phone is now driving pure 24/7 radio, as it has done many times, which is fine. Now, here's a bit of Guns N' Roses. I'm looking forward to this one. Knocking on Heaven's Door. Kind of a good track. It's a bit longer. We're going to rock out to this one. And don't forget, by the way, we are here all the way through till about 10 p.m. live from Cliff Fest at Cliff College in the beautiful, glorious Peak District.

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1: From the Pure 247 News Hub, this is Jojo reporting. This is your weekly news roundup. World Health Organization declares health emergency for the Ebola outbreak in the Democratic Republic of Congo. China earthquake, Detroit-bound flight diverted to Canada, Italian divers lost in the Maldives cave, Moscow drone attacks. Key smuggler arrested in Iraq. British and Iraqi authorities arrested prominent people smuggler Cardo Jaff in Iraqi Kurdistan. The operation stemmed from a detailed investigation that revealed the extent of his network and its involvement in organizing small boat crossings to the United Kingdom. The World Health Organization declares a public health emergency for the Ebola outbreak in the Democratic Republic of Congo. The World Health Organization officially designated the Ebola outbreak in the Democratic Republic of Congo with spillover into Uganda as a public health emergency of international concern. The outbreak involves Bundibugyo strain, for which no specific vaccine exists. China earthquake. A 5.2 magnitude earthquake struck in South China's Guangxi region. The shallow tremor killed at least two people and injured several others, and it caused multiple buildings to collapse or sustained serious damage, forcing the urgent evacuation of more than 7,000 residents. Rescue teams have worked around the clock searching for survivors. Israeli strikes hit Gaza City in the Gaza Strip. Israeli airstrikes targeted Hezbollah militants and killed Hamas chief, the last surviving Hamas leader and most senior official suspected of planning the attack on Israel on the 7th of October. This comes during a ceasefire agreement between Israel and Hamas. However, both sides accused the other of breaking the terms of the ceasefire. Detroit-bound flight diverted to Canada. An aeroplane headed for Detroit was diverted to Canada due to a Congo passenger aboard the plane amid Ebola concerns. Panic went through flight 472 from Europe to Detroit. Fearing a possible Ebola exposure amid recent African outbreaks, the captain made the decision to divert the aircraft to a Canadian airport equipped for infectious disease protocols. After medical screening confirmed no immediate threat, the flight later continued. Italian divers lost in Maldives cave. A group of five experienced divers entered a deep underwater cave system around 50 to 60 meters down on the 14th of May but failed to resurface. One body was recovered. The other bodies were later found trapped deeper inside the complex maze. A rescue diver also died during a search operation. Moscow drone attacks. Ukraine launched one of its greatest drone barrages of the war, targeting the Moscow region and other Russian areas. At least four civilians were killed and dozens more injured, with damage to infrastructure. Kiev described the strikes as legitimate retaliation for recent Russian assaults on Ukrainian cities. This was the news brought to you by Pure247NewsHub.com.
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0: That was, of course, Magic Pilot. Not Pilot Magic, but Magic Pilot.
1: Oh, I like that song.
0: It's good, that one.
1: Yeah.
0: Now, is that a bit... that's fine. So, we are going to be interviewing, I think Stephen said from 11 o'clock, is that right? 12 o'clock. 12 o'clock. So we'll fill the airwaves with the usual rambling nonsense between now and 12.
1: Yeah, that shouldn't be too hard.
0: It should not be too hard at all. I've got coffee, I've got Coke, full sugar strength, by the way, because anything less than that's pointless.
1: And cake.
0: No, we don't have cake.
1: Oh, okay, we did have
0: cake. We had cake. The cake is gone. The cake was good.
1: That was meant to be an afternoon tea, but never mind.
0: Afternoon tea for breakfast. No, actually, I had some cereal for breakfast. So our lovely hosts, the beautifulest of people, we actually met them here 3 years ago.
1: Yeah.
0: Now, they said, anytime you want to stay, you can. So we said, can we? And they said, yes. So we stayed. We didn't just break into the house in the middle of the night. That would be rude.
1: Oh, yeah. A bit poor etiquette.
0: Poor etiquette, breaking in. Who are you? What do you want? I just thought I'd borrow a bed, sorry. So we were staying with them last night, but she baked us a cake. And all I'm going to say is she's not the youngest person in the world, which means she has plenty of experience making cakes, which means the cake was stunning.
1: Oh, amazing. Perfect texture.
0: It was. If you think of picture book, textbook, Victoria sandwich cake, that is what we had. We had two layers of the sponge. We had jam and the buttercream and the dusted icing on top, which I never think to do, actually. I usually make the white icing, the liquid stuff.
1: Yeah,
0: it
1: does actually quite add something to the look of it, doesn't it? It feels really classic and nice.
0: No, it does. And it was unbelievably good. So she said, please take some more. To which we said, well, we don't want to offend
1: you.
0: If you insist, we will relieve you of some of the cake. Absolutely not a problem. So we bought it and we ate it.
1: We did?
0: We did. Now, I asked you to choose a song because you're sitting with me. You asked for Roxette with Chances.
1: Mm.
0: But did you ask for Roxette with Chances or was it Roxette with Chances? Because they're different songs. It's like Sophie Ellis-Bextor doesn't do By Chance. Sorry, By Chance. She only does By Chance. It's not Sophie Ellis-Bextor By Chance.
1: Oh, it's true.
0: Because she speaks proper posh, don't she? So I have to say By Chance.
1: Is this
0: Roxette Chances or is this Roxette Chances? I have to know.
1: Well, they sing it Chances.
0: There you go. So. You see, Roxette knew. You know those people who say Queen's English?
1: Oh, yeah.
0: Oh, I guess King's English. Although I think it's quite the same. It's definitely Queen's English, I think. And they also Queen's English. You know, she would just say bath and she'd say bunk, but grass and all that. Why? It's wrong. It's a single vowel followed by two consonants, so it's a short vowel. So it ain't grass and it ain't bath. It's bath or it's grass. Although, yeah, there you go. Andy B teaches you to speak.
1: Andy B English. We needed an Andy B English dictionary.
0: That could be the next pure project. Andy B teaches you to speak. Actually, there is a degree you can do in Andy B studies. My office team actually know what I say, which terrifies me because I can say it while yawning and Stephen will say, oh yes, he was saying the perpendicular angle of this relative to that must be this. And I just yawned. I love the fact that my team understand me yawning. Which just goes to prove there is an Andy B language. And you can apply for a degree in Andy B speaking.
1: It's a very difficult dialect, but with experience and yes, at least 10 years of practice, you can become fluent.
0: Yes, in about 80 years. Although I'm not sure why you'd want to. Like, why would anybody else ever need to speak Andy B like? Because
1: if they want to listen to the radio to your show, they kind of need to, don't they?
0: Well, good point.

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1: Thank you, Andy Brown. That was, of course, Roxette with Chance, Not Chance.
2: Yes, Chances is re-established, because that's how they pronounce it.
1: Yeah.
2: Although I would pronounce it Chances, but then I don't think it would be quite as good a song if I said Chances, because it's not as catchy, not as quick as it.
1: Not once in my entire adult life, I'm nearly 50, not once have I ever mowed the grass. Because if you asked me to, I wouldn't know what you meant. If you say, can you mow the grass? Hey, it's a different thing.
2: Yeah, fair
1: enough.
2: But
1: unless it comes G-R-A-S-S to G-R-A-R-S-E, then it ain't grass, is it? You know I'm right.
2: Well, I think that's still, it's a bit like the scones issue, you know, how do you pronounce scone, scone or scone, and then which
1: scone.
2: Order? Scone, okay.
1: There's all scones, I'll give you scones.
2: You can say scones.
1: Scones, but it's got an E on the end.
2: Yeah, because
1: so it prolongs the primary
2: then
1: vowel.
2: Then you say one as an on sound, not an O, because that's got an E at the end.
1: Yeah, it's not oon.
2: Exactly, that would make sense.
1: You can have oon ice cream, please.
2: Yeah.
1: Are you constipated, sir? No, I just want oon. Do you mean one? Yeah, okay. It's Hyacinth Bouquet all over again, isn't it?
2: Who's that?
1: Hyacinth Bouquet. Now, there are some people who are listening, he'll be thinking, huh? Who's that? Hyacinth Bouquet was a lady who liked to think of herself above her station. Everything was prim and proper, and she was pristine all the time. And every time I saw her say, oh, what's your name, madam? Oh, yes, it's Hyacinth Bouquet. Can you spell that, please? Yeah. That's B-U-C-K-E-T. Oh, bucket. No, it's bouquet, but it's spelled bucket. No, because she didn't like the idea of it sounding a bit, you know, crass or something.
2: Oh, okay.
1: It's like, what's wrong with that? I liked her brother. He was funny in that TV show. Right, moving on. We have got some magazines here. We've got some mugs. We've got some coasters.
2: Yeah.
1: I gave a coaster away earlier.
2: Did you?
1: Someone bought a magazine, which is cool. So I thought, have a coaster.
2: Yeah, why not?
1: Thank you. Because we can make coasters now.
2: We can, and we can make them in huge numbers. Well, I say huge numbers, you know.
1: Well, as long as it's no more than six at a time.
2: Yeah, that's our maximum. We've got a really cool sublimation printer and it's a lot of fun to use. But yeah, we made up about 40. We was a hive of industry in the office. It really was while we were making those.
1: It really was. We had lots of fun. I actually quite enjoy making a t-shirt. I'm actually wearing one of my own handmade Andy B style t-shirts.
2: So am I, yeah.
1: Although actually the graphics on this was not designed by me.
2: No, it's true. I mean, I kind of put that together.
1: It's quite good, isn't it?
2: I like to think so.
1: Yeah, mine is different.
2: Well, yours says editor on it. Mine says writer, though.
1: I am the editor.
2: Yeah, so you've got a slightly unique one. And
1: I'm definitely unique.
2: And you can get a reader's one.
1: There's definitely only one of me. Yes, you can buy a reader's t-shirt for Pure Men's Mag and Pure Media the Mag. And you can also get a listener t-shirt for Pure 247. We don't often talk about the merch that you can buy, but we have merch.
2: Hey, we should do like a special deal. If you listen to both, if you wanted to be a listener and reader of both, then you can just have a bulk, like a three-in-one deal.
1: I suppose if people ask, we could literally print Pure 247 Radio Listener, Pure Men's Mag Reader, Pure Media the Magazine Reader.
2: Hey, that's a good idea.
1: I mean, it might look a bit weird.
2: Well, maybe. You'd have to have a t-shirt in three different colours as well.
1: Yeah, and it couldn't be too small because it wouldn't fit. That would be bad. So maybe we just stick with what we've got.
2: Maybe.
1: But yes, we don't always talk about it, but there is a shop. There's a shop for each of the things that we do. So Pure Radio has some most coasters and t-shirts, which you'd expect, hoodies and hats and all that. Then there's Pure Media, the magazine. We've got the similar kind of range of stuff.
2: Yep.
1: And again, for Pure Men's Mag. And if you were really fortunate to have ordered Pure Men's Mag as a pre-order during the month of April, you should have already received, hopefully, please tell me if you don't, you should have already received your special one-off exclusive t-shirt designed by yours truly and made by yours truly. So any bad bits, it's part of the experience of it. It's made by Andy B.
2: Yeah, we apologize in advance.
1: I think it was actually came out all right. I did good.
2: No,
1: job,
2: they were really good actually, and they were after we'd done t-shirts, so by this point we're pretty good actually. We had a really good system, they were good size, everything was working really smoothly. So
1: now when all this, we were gifted all this sublimation gear, which was great, so we can actually print out, we can't print out the t-shirt graphics, we buy that bit in,
2: yeah,
1: but everything else we can make t-shirts in-house from start to finish, and mugs, and it's really cool. So we've got a mug press, we've got a t-shirt press, which also doubles up as a coaster press, flat stuff basically. And it was really fun, and I thought, well, I'm not gonna have any part of that because I'm far too busy doing lots of other things. And it was really, it was quite painful because I'd quite like to play, but I just thought I've got to let others get involved and do more. That's fine. And I'm making the t-shirts.
2: Yeah.
1: Because I enjoy it too much. Here's the thing that's really satisfying is you get the design, you send off that, it comes on this massive, like, it's like a greaseproof sheet. If you imagine a roll of greaseproof paper, got your pretty pictures on it backwards.
2: Yeah, it's a lot like that.
1: Basically. And we print it on, it's then it's the right way up. You see, that's the thing. So you put it on the t-shirt, and there's a process where you have to heat press it for so long. You then take the heat press off, you take the t-shirt off the heat press machine. You then need it to cool for about 10 or 15 minutes minimum.
2: Yeah.
1: And when it's properly cold again, you then peel off the sheet. The sound of that sheet removing itself from the graphics in the t-shirt is one of the single greatest satisfying noises I have heard for a very long time. Truly. Now, moving on to some more music. I asked Stephen what he might want us to play. He can't hear this, by the way, because he hasn't got headphones on. I asked him what he might want us to play. He said U2, which was not a stretch. Skillet or U2, it's one of the two, isn't it? Let's be honest.
2: Yeah.
1: He said all about Vertigo. And then I thought, huh, it's quite a nice day out there. So I thought, hey, should we play this one?

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2: I was about 5k off the coast paddling, and I was watching this storm on the land, and it hit, literally hit a mountain. And rather just going over the top of it, just turned and just came straight at me. You can't stay on the board in that instance, so I literally am jumping off the back of the board. I've got everything tethered down on the board, and I'm just holding on to the back of the board.
3: As I walked in, there was a fight going on the floor. There was a police sergeant sailing over the desk to help with restraining somebody. And the doors were clanging shut, all the big metal gates, and there were alarms going off and radios. And I felt this most enormous peace come over me because I realised that this is where God wanted me to spend my career behind bars.
4: It was like a baptism of fire, and it was like the most socially deprived council wards in Britain. And then we were going into schools, and then kids were coming to the gigs, but then knocking on my door at night, and I was out there playing football to 11:30 p.m. at night, 12 o'clock, feeding kids, running youth clubs.
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0: 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We're on location at Cliff Fest. I'm Stephen D. Just jumping in for a bit. Andy B will be taking over from 12 o'clock with some guests joining him. Looking forward to that. So you just heard three songs in a row. The plan was for me to speak before one of those songs. However, we had a moment of internet problems, which have been resolved because it's coming through crystal clear now. I have a little green tick in front of me on the screen. So all is well. So three songs in a row, actually, in the end. You heard The Stranglers with No More Heroes. You heard LZ7 with Home. And Stereophonics, Handbags and Glad Rags. Here on Pure 24/7 Radio, we do have some pretty awesome music. Music that is pure. That means there's no bad language in any of the songs we play. We check them line by line. And we're broadcasting 24/7. It's in the name, Pure 24/7 Radio. And that's what we do. We bring you some absolutely brilliant music. But we also have some great conversation as well. And that's what we'll be doing after 12 o'clock. Andy B will be on the air, bringing you on-location radio interviews with some of the people around here. Got some great guests lined up for you. And I'll be arranging some more interviews as well. So we'll have plenty of great conversations coming your way from 12 o'clock. And in the meantime, lots of great music as always.
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And that, of course, was Michael Jackson, Give In To Me. Absolutely love listening to that song. Absolutely epic. We have a few more epic tunes like that coming your way. Now, I realized yesterday when I jumped onto the radio and was keeping you company, bringing you On Location Radio, I mentioned a lot the weather, a lot of the heat, because it was really, really hot yesterday. I talked a little bit about what technically a heat wave is. It has to be 3 consecutive days in a row above a certain temperature, and those thresholds vary county to county in the UK. It was fascinating stuff we talked about. And I also did my best to not talk about the weather in every single radio link. And I realized today I haven't, and that's because it is a lot cooler, a lot more pleasant today. It was just too much yesterday in terms of heat, but it's a bit milder today, which is nice. Anyway, more music coming your way. We're coming up towards 12 o'clock when Andy B will be interviewing some of the guests here at Cliff Fest.

Toby Mac and Blanco with Unstoppable here on Pure 24/7 Radio as we broadcast to you on location at Cliff Fest. And as I mentioned earlier, a little bit of a cooler day than yesterday, which is nice. Looking forward to Andy B joining us after 12 o'clock for some guests and some interesting conversations coming your way. And to take us up into Audi, you've got a brilliant song here from Justin Timberlake. I actually played this on yesterday's wake-up call, and it surprises me how much I enjoy it. Justin Timberlake, Cry Me a River.

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1: From the Pure 247 News Hub, this is Jojo reporting. This is your weekly news roundup. World Health Organization declares health emergency for the Ebola outbreak in the Democratic Republic of Congo. China earthquake, Detroit-bound flight diverted to Canada, Italian divers lost in the Maldives cave, Moscow drone attacks. Key smuggler arrested in Iraq. British and Iraqi authorities arrested prominent people smuggler Cardo Jaff in Iraqi Kurdistan. The operation stemmed from a detailed investigation that revealed the extent of his network and its involvement in organizing small boat crossings to the United Kingdom. The World Health Organization declares a public health emergency for the Ebola outbreak in the Democratic Republic of Congo. The World Health Organization officially designated the Ebola outbreak in the Democratic Republic of Congo with spillover into Uganda as a public health emergency of international concern. The outbreak involves Bundibugyo strain for which no specific vaccine exists. China earthquake. A 5.2 magnitude earthquake struck in South China's Guangxi region. The shallow tremor killed at least two people and injured several others, and it caused multiple buildings to collapse or sustained serious damage, forcing the urgent evacuation of more than 7,000 residents. Rescue teams have worked around the clock searching for survivors. Israeli strikes hit Gaza City in the Gaza Strip. Israeli airstrikes targeted Hezbollah militants and killed Hamas chief, the last surviving Hamas leader and most senior official suspected of planning the attack on Israel on the 7th of October. This comes during a ceasefire agreement between Israel and Hamas. However, both sides accused the other of breaking the terms of the ceasefire. Detroit-bound flight diverted to Canada. An aeroplane headed for Detroit was diverted to Canada due to a Congo passenger aboard the plane amid Ebola concerns. Panic went through flight 472 from Europe to Detroit. Fearing a possible Ebola exposure amid recent African outbreaks, the captain made the decision to divert the aircraft to a Canadian airport equipped for infectious disease protocols. After medical screening confirmed no immediate threat, the flight later continued. Italian divers lost in Maldives cave. A group of five experienced divers entered a deep underwater cave system around 50 to 60 meters down on the 14th of May but failed to resurface. One body was recovered, the other bodies were later found trapped deeper inside the complex maze. A rescue diver also died during a search operation. Moscow drone attacks. Ukraine launched one of its greatest drone barrages of the war, targeting the Moscow region and other Russian areas. At least four civilians were killed and dozens more injured with damage to infrastructure. Kiev described the strikes as legitimate retaliation for recent Russian assaults on Ukrainian cities. This was the news brought to you by Pure247NewsHub.com.
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3: Now that is a very sensitive subject.

0: really good song. How much am I getting paid for this, Dad?
1: This is Andy B coming to you from Cliff Fest, part of Cliff College, a 120-year-old plus festival here in the heart of the Peak District, and it's a beautiful location. Now, across the next little while, our plan is to bring you lots of people who are here to interview, to speak with me, hopefully. And I've got one, a familiar face, which is always a nice place to start. Hello, Cam.
2: Hello.
1: Now, you are part of One Way, so there's a whole bunch of questions I want to ask. One, let's start with the obvious. What is One Way UK all about?
2: So One Way UK are a Christian ministry that have been serving churches to use puppets and creativity to help bring the gospel to life. And we've been doing that since 1991.
1: So it's been going for a good while.
2: A good while, yeah.
1: Okay, so where did your involvement start with this? Because I know what you're doing now, but where did you start getting involved in the puppets?
2: So I started in puppetry and in puppet ministry back when I was 6 years old. When I joined a local church puppet team, and we then got into going to One Way UK events, etc., etc., and then the person that led our team actually took over One Way UK as a ministry, and then I eventually, not when I was six, but a lot later on in life, when I was 19, joined the One Way UK team, and started as a puppet builder there, and now moved on to, now I'm the creative director that's running the organization. So
1: okay, then the next obvious question would be, what does that look like for you? I know festivals are going to be a part of that. I'm guessing making puppets, selling puppets, websites, tech issues, finance. What's your average day or week look like?
2: Well, my average day or week looks like a lot of admin, obviously, and different things, from obviously supporting people over phone, email, that side of things, making puppets for a period of time in my week. But although that's reduced a little bit now as I've taken on different responsibilities and other team members have taken that on. And then things like writing emails out to our people to help give them ideas and, you know, support their ministry. And at the moment, my big job at the moment that's taken up a lot of time is planning our big festival this year, our big national festival, the Equip Festival.
1: And this is the thing, people come, they might see you at, I don't know, we're at Cliff College today, hand in hand conference where we met you last time. They might see the stand and think, oh, great, they sell puppets. Awesome. But it's so much more than that. It's not just the making of the puppet. It's everything that goes with that, and resourcing people, not just as a puppet, but what are you going to do with it?
2: Yeah, absolutely. I mean, our passion is to make sure people have got the tools in their hands to use them, but also the training and that side of resourcing them to actually equip them to go out and bring the gospel to life in a new, different way than what they've been doing before, really. So yeah, that's why we find one, visiting events like this, but also putting on our own training events and our own conference, such a valuable part of what we do to help support churches in that way.
1: Have you got a favorite puppet? I almost dare ask this question, but have you got a puppet you just think, oh, I really like that one?
2: I've got a lot of characters that I perform as part of our different ministries. So I've got a monkey called Chico that I perform in our local church ministry. And he's a lovely character to perform. I've also got a very fond puppet that I don't perform no more. He's retired, but he used to be a bit of a celebrity on this campus at Cliff College, called Eddie the Donkey. And we had a big show with him, and yeah, he was great. But yeah, so they, those two would probably be the ones that are my favourites. If I was to, you know, be asked which one my favourites were.
1: You see, but what I like is, what's your favourite puppet? You said, well, it's this character.
2: Yeah.
1: Straight to the actual character of the puppet itself. I love that.
2: Yeah, well, I mean, puppets, I'll always say, you know, puppets are, they're a tool. You know, they're a tool to deliver the character, but also when we're delivering that character, our aim is to deliver a message. And the piece of foam and fabric that you've got in your hands can't really do it on its own. So yeah, the character is the big thing that we that I revolve around to make sure that we can deliver stuff for people.
1: Now, we chatted a little while ago. You haven't been to Cliff Fest since prior to COVID. So it's been a little while since you've been here. How are you finding this after your last visit to this festival?
2: Yeah, it's fun. I mean, I feel like it's been a bit of a whirlwind at the moment. I'm on the first morning of the first full day. And yeah, after setting up yesterday and this morning, I've been in the kickstart session, being part of the team there, delivering a puppet character and performing there. I've just been doing some puppet workshops in the kids groups. So yeah, I've not seen much else of the event just yet, but it's been fun up to now. But yeah, no, looking forward to the weekend.
1: So this is a Friday to a Monday. I've met your wife, who's on the stand, and I haven't met your daughter yet. I'm going to make sure I go as you say hello to her. But she's been, I don't know, she's just got a smile, which I like. I like joy.
2: Yes.
1: Joy is, see, things about joy, it just changes the air. Do you know what I mean? And something about a child with joy that is just, I miss having small kids. I really do. Mine are a bit bigger now. But it's joy changes things. But that's what the puppets can do in the hands of someone who's got a bit of a heart or an attitude.
2: Yeah,
1: it helps them to tell their own story in a sense through the character that they're putting into the puppet.
2: Yeah, we had, puppets, we find we can use puppets with all different ages. One, we can present and perform to all ages, primarily maybe younger, you know, under 10 or something like that. But then once they get to a teenage age, one, they still do love watching them, but they love performing with them then. You know, we can have teenagers in our teams, in our churches, and using the puppets. And a moment ago when I was in one of the kids' groups, one of the children was a little bit cautious on going into the group, and then she see the puppets, and then she grabbed a puppet and she was interacting with us there, and it softened her, you know, it softened that child to be able to interact with people. And that's what we use puppets with and for, is to sort of bridge that gap, you know, build a bridge and help break down them barriers that can sometimes be up, and that might be in children, or it might even be in, you know, people that have not been into a church for a while, or, you know, we've done a lot of like street or festival evangelism and stuff like that with our puppets. And it's just a real nice soft way to be able to outreach to people, but still get our message across that we have.
1: I want to make a confession. We have various things we can watch as a family. If we've got an hour free or 3, we might watch a movie. If it's a bit shorter, then maybe it'll be a longer box set. We love box sets. We've actually got a TV as such. But the other thing we like are shorter ones. And I'm an absolute, I love cartoons. When we were first having our first kids, people were like, well, you've got lots of DVD or VHS cassettes back then for the kids. It's like, no. We had them before the kids came along. And Shaun the Sheep is one of those things that I will watch because it's just fun. It's a little sheep. It's a bunch of sheep that just mill about doing silly things. But there's something about the fun nature of that. Just, it doesn't matter what day we're having in a really stressed moment. Let's just go and watch an episode of this because it's lighthearted, it's fun, and it's easy to engage with, which is exactly what I would see with the puppets.
2: Yeah, absolutely. I mean, talking of sheep, we've got on Monday here at Cliff Fest, we're doing a presentation on the outside orchard stage, and we're going to be doing a presentation with some sheep. And that's going to be wild. It's going to be fun. It's going to be fast. It's going to have a lot of energy, but it's also going to have we're going to be able to help people learn more about the Good Shepherd and who he is and things like that. So it's, sheep, great as well. Just reminded me of exactly what we're going to be doing. Basically, is a wacky puppet show with sheep. With songs and everything that just, like you say, break down barriers. They just connect with people in a way that humans can't as easily. Anyway, they work really well in that sense.
1: If someone's wanting to get into puppetry, where do you begin? Do you have to have a story first? Do you buy your first puppet? Is there a like room 101 puppets for dummies book? I mean, how do you make a beginning entry into it?
2: So I mean, you're right, knowing how to use a puppet is always useful. A lot of people have had puppets, they have puppets, you know, or like you say, you might want to buy a puppet. Whether you buy a puppet first and learn after, or if you start learning and then buy a puppet, I mean, you probably need a puppet to learn, but you can do a lot without one. But the best places are, you know, I would say in person training. So we, as a ministry, like I say, we always have training events on. We're just prepping for our big training event of the year, which will have every aspect of puppetry in there, from, like you say, basic puppetry, you've never touched a puppet before, right up until, you know, advanced puppetry, where anyone can learn stuff. We've got all sorts of different puppeteers coming to teach on that, and we also run like basic training days normally as well. There's also good, you know, training resources out there, digital stuff as well. We have a training course, our foundations of puppetry. So learning how to operate a puppet, I find, is anybody can have fun with a puppet, and your audience will always have fun watching you with a puppet. But if you really want to connect with your audience, the big difference is whether you perform the puppet well. If you wave a puppet around, people will laugh, they'll smile. If you deliver and perform a puppet where it's brought to life in a way that is believable, you know, they start connecting with them characters, and then you can really get whatever it is that you're trying, you know, if you're just trying to deliver a story, you know, you're using puppets in therapy, whatever it is, you know, or if you're using them in church, people can then actually connect with a puppet in a completely different way.
1: I can sit and listen to you about puppets all day. Like, honestly, I love them. I think because there's a fun element of the puppet, and it can be colourful. Like you say, you just wave a puppet, people are going to smile. But I think what I've enjoyed with things like that is, not even necessarily puppets, but just the heart of the person who's got hold of that, or standing at the front, or with a guitar, it doesn't really matter. When the heart of the person starts to come out, that's when it transforms into something great, as you said. But with a puppet, if you're nervous about being seen, not everyone wants to come on the radio, and I get that, that's fine. But if you've got a puppet and your face isn't seen, in some ways, I guess it's even easier for the introvert in you to be set free through your hand in a puppet.
2: Yeah, absolutely. We've seen that countless times with, like you say, people that are not front men. They don't want to be in front of people. We've seen it so many times where it's been a massive confidence builder for people. You know, people have put the puppet on their arm, you know, got behind the theatre, and you have other people that are maybe watching the puppets and that know the person that's doing the puppet. Don't say there's five puppets up there, and, you know, there's five people, and they know their character, they know who they are, but, you know, then they're shocked when they see the actual puppet doing what it's doing, you know, and they become almost somebody different in that moment. You know, it gives them that confidence because, like you say, they're behind a screen and they can just express themselves with the puppet. We've seen that so many times, and it's really been we have people in our team in our local church who, like you say, not a chance would they have been up on the stage before that. They use a puppet, they join the puppet team, they use that puppet, they build confidence, and then they become confident to that, which now they're on stage, you know, out front doing dances and different things like that, which, you know, before they joined that puppet team would have not happened. So they're a massive way of being able to get people to come out their shell and build their confidence in that way.
1: If someone wants to get involved in puppetry, obviously you'd be a very good place to start. How do they get hold of you if they want the support or buy some puppets or what have you?
2: Yeah, so you can head to our website, onewayuk.com. You can give us a call, our number's on there. We'll happily chat through and work out what it is, that how we can help you in your setting. You know, you can book a video call with me, or just give us an email, hello@onewayuk.com as well.
1: Before we finish, I need to come back to this. You've got a conference coming up later this year. Just tell us a bit more about that.
2: Yeah, so it's called the Equip Festival, because we're all about equipping people to serve the church and serve people in using puppets and creativity in your ministry. So it's the UK's ultimate creative ministry conference. It's held in Solihull on the 23rd and 24th of October. It's actually our 30th anniversary of the festival. That's how long it's been running. We're really excited. We've got a new venue, but we've got tons of different expert speakers coming, from everything from puppetry to gospel magic, storytelling, illusions. science object lessons, kids ministry, drama, anything that is creative or can share the good news of Jesus in a different way. We will have different workshop sessions on it.
1: So that's 23rd and 24th of October this year, 30th anniversary of it, which is really cool. Just remind us the website of that specifically.
2: So our main website is oneweyuk.com. If you want to check out the Equip Festival, then that's also got its own website, which is theequipfestival.com.
1: Thank you, Cam. It's been great talking to you again. We met each other at Hand in Hand late last year.
2: February.
1: I've been to bed since then. And honestly, we've been all over the place, which is really great. I remember I thought it was late last year. It was cold. No, that sounds better. February. Cool. We're going to get to some more music. We've got some more guests coming, hopefully, across the rest of this afternoon and this evening.

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1: This is Andy B. You were just hearing a moment ago to Cam from One Way UK, who are the opposite side of us on this little exhibition area where we are. Cam, of course, is also doing puppets here in the UK. Now, we've got more guests coming up between now and the end of today. My next guest is somebody who I know a little better, actually. It's Rachel from Kingdom Print. And before I say hello properly, your hubby Andy said, give her a hard time, apparently.
2: He didn't.
1: Yes, he did. Hello, Rachel.
2: Hi, Andy.
1: Yes, that's what he said to Stephen when he said, can we have an interview?
2: Yeah.
1: So, I won't.
2: Thank you.
1: Because you're sat in front of me and it changes things. Now, there's Kingdom Print, which I want to get to.
2: There is.
1: There's Kingdom Marketplace, which I want to get to.
2: Yeah.
1: Before we get to any of that,
2: yeah.
1: What's your day job? What do you actually do normally?
2: So, Andy and I, we have a family printing business, ARRC Print, and we've had that for, gosh, probably 14, 15 years now, maybe. Andy's always worked in the print industry, and that's why I work with him now.
1: Get to work together, which is some people...
2: All day, every day.
1: See, some people would think, no.
2: Yeah.
1: No. And others, like me, and you, I guess, would say, oh, that's good. We like the sound of that.
2: It kind of works. We don't... you know, it's just normal for us. It really is.
1: Yep.
2: And so, yeah, we run our family printing business and we never planned on doing anything else, to be honest. We were quite happy with that.
1: Cool. Now, let's move through two things that I know you before.
2: Absolutely.
1: Kingdom Print, Kingdom Marketplace are the two that I got to know you through Kingdom Print because you hadn't yet started Kingdom Marketplace.
2: No, but I remember, I think you rang us up.
1: Yes, I did.
2: And it was like the first week we prayed about launching an online Christian marketplace, and we were praying for just some really good connections, and you were one of the people.
1: Sorry about that.
2: No, it was cool. You rang us and we were excited because you shared about you creating this Christian online radio station.
1: At the time, yeah, it was just a radio station.
2: Yeah, you hadn't even launched then.
1: No.
2: So we started getting to know you then, didn't we?
1: Sorry about that. Many long conversations ensued.
2: No, it's been really helpful as well. It's been exciting watching you grow as well.
1: Yeah, because we met you because I thought, well, I want to find a printer who is a Christian printer, which kind of mattered. There aren't hundreds of them out there.
2: There aren't. And I think we're a little bit different because we're a community interest company and we're genuine not-for-profit. So it's not about making money. For us, we prayed about how we could better serve the Christian community with printing. And that was one of the reasons why we launched the company, the business.
1: And you're quite a good sounding board because I'll ring up and say, hi, I wanted to design this. Can it have flames that work? Maybe a full plumbing system in a toilet? And can it compact to like a business card size? To which you say,
2: no, but we love
1: maybe
2: it.
1: Maybe think some more. Good idea, but...
2: No, we love it. We have lots of people come to us and, you know, some people are coming and they just want to have some advice because they're, you know, they want to start a new business and they want to know how we did it, or a lot of the time they just want to know how can they create something, you know, in print, how can, you know, a banner, and, you know, but we want to place it here, and we'll say, oh, maybe you want a foam board or something like that. So
1: it has been really good though, because I think is I knew some parts of printing. I've been in business before, so I know about flyers and I know there are different thicknesses.
2: Absolutely.
1: And there's gloss and on that side of it I actually did know, but not everybody would. But I'd never created banners before, so we came to you and said, well, what's a banner? I mean, I didn't know that there are multiple types. There's the pull-up banner. There's a different type of pull-up banner. There's a rigid non-pull-up, looks like a pull-up banner. There's the ones that we use because we like to think
2: they're
1: field.
2: The hems and eyelets.
1: PVC with eyelets. Yeah. That's our banner system now. And so I didn't know.
2: No.
1: It was great just to come and say, I want to do this.
2: And we never mind.
1: What options?
2: We have people who contact us, you know, and they say, I've written a book. And I'll say, you know, have you written it, you know, on paper? And they're like... say, no, it's a Word document. It's always a Word document. And we just walk them along that process.
1: It can be a scary process.
2: It's very scary, but once they've done it once, they're off. You know, and we have people come back and they have more than one book in them.
1: Yeah. I think most people do. But the bit that's been encouraging for me is when we first started thinking, well, I want to do this, is it possible?
2: Yeah.
1: Because I kind of see things and you instantly know that's probably expensive. I can't do that. And then you'll actually ring up and they'll say, actually, that's really easy.
2: Yeah.
1: Because if you know, you know. And if you don't, this is the thing, you don't know what you don't know.
2: Absolutely. And I remember when you launched your first magazine as well. You know, just chatting to you about that. Mm. You're having it saddle stitched and or you're having it perfect bound.
1: Binding. Do you know, I now feel like some sort of printing genius because I know that there's saddle stitched and I know perfect bound.
2: You know the terms.
1: And our magazine, just by the way, is a perfect binding. So effectively you have an outer cover with glue and it kind of gets splatted
2: absolutely.
1: In. Kind of.
2: Absolutely.
1: A bit more technical than that, I imagine.
2: No, but it's a beautiful magazine you've got.
1: It's a phenomenal magazine.
2: Cheers.
1: Both of them. Now, that's Kingdom Print, which yeah. is your, I suppose,
2: that runs alongside
1: generating stuff.
2: So that Kingdom Print, yeah. And we're printing for lots of ministries, organizations, and we don't just print, we also do mailings for them. You know, we do 3D printing, we do laser cutting, engraving, we've had to diversify. Printing's changed over the years. So yeah, we were doing Kingdom Print, and again, we thought we're not going to do anything else. And then we had lots of phone calls I think it was 2023 when you first rang.
1: We rang in 2023, some point June, July, saying we're launching this.
2: Yeah.
1: What could we do?
2: Yeah. And I shared with you, you were one of the few people we shared with that we were going to do this online Christian marketplace. It took us nearly 2 years to actually get to the point of launching it.
1: It's never overnight.
2: I expected 9 months. That was our business plan. It was a bit rustic, but that was our business plan. 9 months we were going to launch, but it was just far more complicated as a website to do that. But yeah, it was in response to lots of people contacting us saying, where can we sell our products? Where can we sell our services? We need an online, affordable platform. A lot of them couldn't afford to go to Christian festivals. It was way too much. You know, they maybe had 50 books. So the cost of going to the festival to sell those 50 books, they were going to make a loss before they even left. Mm. So we created the online marketplace and we got over 100 vendors. People can come and sell their products if they've got one book or if they've got many, many products. Some people on there have got, you know, way over 100 products. It doesn't matter. And we took a lot of advice from people, what they wanted in a, you know, on an online marketplace. And they said they didn't want listing fees. So, you know, we listened to them and we have no listing fees. And we kind of stand in that gap and go and visit various festivals throughout the year just to promote them, promote what they're doing, you know, bring more people onto the marketplace to come and shop and things like that. And we've grown. We've got the Gratitude magazine on there now. It's a blog style magazine and people submit their articles. We've got the Christian Business Directory on there now. And the plan is to just grow a little bit more and have a job section there. And I'm writing the blog. We're writing the story of how, you know, we started with all these businesses. You know, we didn't mean to do all these things, but, you know, as things have progressed over the years, we felt called to do these things. So
1: they open up and the doors open up and you just got to decide, do I want to walk through it? What's on the other side? Who knows?
2: And my husband's got this saying that he says all the time in the office, you know, where God guides, he provides. You know, if God gives you a vision, then comes his provision. You know, if it's God's will, it's God's bill. And so, yeah, he reminds me when I'm feeling a little bit stressed and, you know, he reminds me, you know, if it's God's will, you know, he'll provide. Mm. If he's guiding us to do it, that provision will come. So, yeah.
1: So Kingdom Print, Kingdom Marketplace.
2: Yeah.
1: If someone, let's split this up and make it easy.
2: Yeah.
1: If somebody wants to come to Kingdom Marketplace, either to see what's there or maybe to list their business or art, creating,
2: absolutely,
1: whatever, where do they go to?
2: KingdomMarketplace.org.uk.
1: KingdomMarketplace.org.uk, that's the Kingdom
2: Marketplace.
1: And then there's Kingdom Print, if you want some printing for your church, your organisation, whatever you're doing. Where do they go for that?
2: Or even a wedding.
1: Hey.
2: You know?
1: Printing's printing.
2: So yeah, that's kingdomprint.org.uk.
1: Thank you. And I think I haven't given you a hard time.
2: No, I think you've been very kind. Thank you very much.
1: Well, I see. I'd like to create a happy atmosphere.
2: I know, but we've spoken so much. It's quite natural, isn't it?
1: We've had a few chats. Usually I said, look, I don't think my ideas are that crazy. It's just, is this even an option?
2: No.
1: Because if you don't know.
2: And it's been great to see you grow as a radio station as well. And you've added the magazine. You've got the new men's magazine.
1: Yeah, yeah.
2: It's fantastic. We're excited about that. Definitely.
1: It's exciting.
2: It is.
1: It is good. Right, Rachel from kingdommarketplace.org.uk or kingdomprint.org.uk.
2: Yeah, there absolutely. You
1: go. Kingdom.org.uk after yeah. Kingdom Print or Kingdom Marketplace.
2: Thank you.
1: Right, Rachel, thank you.
2: Thank you so much, Andy.

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1: This is Andy B. So far today, we've chatted to Cam from One Way UK. We've just been speaking to Rachel Hallam from Kingdom Print, Kingdom Marketplace, and we've got some more guests as well. I think my next guests are just after 1 o'clock, so I'm going to grab a bite to eat with the team here. Hope you're enjoying some of the shows, some of the guests, some of the interviews. We have got many more, if it all goes to plan, between now and when we finish, around 8 till 20, 10 o'clock. Can't be more specific than that because I just don't know. But we'll be here. Hopefully you're having fun. 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
0: From the Pure 247 News Hub, this is Jojo reporting. This is your weekly news roundup. World Health Organization declares health emergency for the Ebola outbreak in the Democratic Republic of Congo. China earthquake, Detroit-bound flight diverted to Canada, Italian divers lost in the Maldives cave, Moscow drone attacks. Key smuggler arrested in Iraq. British and Iraqi authorities arrested prominent people smuggler Cardo Jaff in Iraqi Kurdistan. The operation stemmed from a detailed investigation that revealed the extent of his network and its involvement in organizing small boat crossings to the United Kingdom. The World Health Organization declares a public health emergency for the Ebola outbreak in the Democratic Republic of Congo. The World Health Organization officially designated the Ebola outbreak in the Democratic Republic of Congo with spillover into Uganda as a public health emergency of international concern. The outbreak involves Bundibugyo strain for which no specific vaccine exists. China earthquake. A 5.2 magnitude earthquake struck in South China's Guangxi region. The shallow tremor killed at least two people and injured several others, and it caused multiple buildings to collapse or sustain serious damage, forcing the urgent evacuation of more than 7,000 residents. Rescue teams have worked around the clock searching for survivors. Israeli strikes hit Gaza City in the Gaza Strip. Israeli airstrikes targeted Hezbollah militants and killed Hamas chief, the last surviving Hamas leader and most senior official suspected of planning the attack on Israel on the 7th of October. This comes during a ceasefire agreement between Israel and Hamas. However, both sides accused the other of breaking the terms of the ceasefire. Detroit-bound flight diverted to Canada. An aeroplane headed for Detroit was diverted to Canada due to a Congo passenger aboard the plane amid Ebola concerns. Panic went through flight 472 from Europe to Detroit. Fearing a possible Ebola exposure amid recent African outbreaks, the captain made the decision to divert the aircraft to a Canadian airport equipped for infectious disease protocols. After medical screening confirmed no immediate threat, the flight later continued. Italian divers lost in Maldives cave. A group of five experienced divers entered a deep underwater cave system around 50 to 60 meters down on the 14th of May but failed to resurface. One body was recovered. The other bodies were later found trapped deeper inside the complex maze. A rescue diver also died during a search operation. Moscow drone attacks. Ukraine launched one of its greatest drone barrages of the war, targeting the Moscow region and other Russian areas. At least four civilians were killed and dozens more injured with damage to infrastructure. Kiev described the strikes as legitimate retaliation for recent Russian assaults on Ukrainian cities. This was the news brought to you by Pure247NewsHub.com.
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0: get in touch with the Pure 24/7 Radio team on WhatsApp. So you just go to our website, scroll down, and there's this great big green box which says chat on WhatsApp.
1: Andy B here. We are still at Cliff Fest, part of Cliff College's 120-year-plus festival here in the Peak District. We've been chatting to Cam, we've been chatting to Rachel, and I've got another guest in front of me now. I was about to say good morning, but we're past. It's definitely afternoon, isn't it?
2: It is now, yes.
1: Hi, how are you doing?
2: I'm good, thank you. How are you?
1: I'm fine. I've had little mini pizzas, which you made, and I've got my little water, and I got a Mars bar if I'm really starting to flag, so...
2: Nice.
1: I'm all right in a minute. And I got water on tap, which is great. Now, for people who are listening, they won't know what I'm looking at right now, and you're definitely uniformed, so what are you doing here today?
2: I am providing first aid cover with a private company called Community Medics. We provide first aid cover for events, festivals, community days, all sorts of private work, things like welfare checks, mental health days, all sorts of different work. And that is what we're doing here today at Cliff College.
1: So you are, I mean, things like cuts and scrapes would be fairly normal, I guess, is that?
2: Yeah,
1: that's... What's the kind of thing? I mean, what do you...
2: that's a small part of what we do, yeah. But a lot of it is we are prepared for major trauma. We are prepared to not have ambulances on site. We are prepared for hospitals to be 40, 45 minutes away, having the right equipment, right people. We're constantly learning whilst we are also in jobs, being with people that are of higher qualification or just have loads of experience, talking to one another, being on different shifts. It's all really good, to be honest.
1: It's really good. Is this a full-time job? Is this on top of what you normally do? Where does this fit?
2: Personally, no. Most people do work with the trust, though. So they are either paramedics or first responders with the trust, and then they like to do private work for a change.
1: Yeah.
2: I only do private work because I like it, but...
1: No, fair enough. It is one of those things when you come. I mean, I don't know how many people are here today. I mean, there's more than a few. Let's put it that way. So you're going to get some pretty classic issues of people who get a bit of heat stroke or maybe a bit of sunburn, fall over and graze their knee or what have you. But I guess more serious issues can crop up. At what stage do you guys say, do you know what? We really need to dial 999 right now. Whereabouts in that does that think, this is beyond what we can do?
2: Generally, we have a bit of a system in our heads where it's like, if we can deal with it, we deal with it. If you and your colleague can deal with it, you and your colleague deal with it. If you need resources that are not available, or from experience you know that person is going to need A&E, you then start ringing 999.
1: Cool.
2: For example, cardiac arrest or pre-cardiac arrest.
1: Yes.
2: If you know they're about to go into cardiac arrest, you're not going to wait around. You're about to dial 999.
1: Yeah, you act fairly rapidly.
2: Yes. However, if someone is having heat stroke or heat exhaustion and you're able to manage them temporarily, you could do that and then just see if they get better or worse before you dial 999.
1: This is one of the few things of first aid that's stuck in my mind more than others, is with heat stroke, especially with children. The one thing a parent wants to do is come along to their upset child, hug them and say, it's going to be okay. And the one thing I remember was, don't let the parents effectively cuddle the kids, because the worst thing you could do, because they're overheating, and now you're like double overheating.
2: Yeah, bringing body heat into it as well.
1: It's stuck in my head, that.
2: And I think sometimes kids do want their parents, but it's always better to just sort of sit there and comfort them, maybe with words or make a laugh and a joke, but cuddles might have to wait.
1: Yes, in that scenario, I would say definitely.
2: Yes.
1: How did you find yourself doing this? If this isn't your day job, then where did your journey into, I guess, first aid and I suppose advanced first aid? How would you describe it? What's the sort of description of this?
2: You usually do some sort of a qualification. People could go to uni, you could do a course, you could get into apprenticeships. There's a few more ways now. Some people want to become a paramedic at the end of it, some people become medical students, some people become doctors. It all depends what route you want to go down. Most people do also start with basic things like, for example, patient transport. And I only say it's basic because it's a nice way to learn whilst you're on the job. You get to use your skills, you get to...
1: You're still with people.
2: Yeah, you get to talk to them, you get to sort of know their background, and things like that. It's not massive medical emergencies, it's more so you're transporting patients from hospitals or care homes, vice versa. And it's nice to mingle with them, get to know them, medical history, things like that. It helps you build your knowledge before you get into a bit more experience like jobs. Mm. So it's good.
1: Where was the interest for you that, I love that you spot, where did you first think,
2: I had a friend that worked in PTS, so Patient yep. Transport Service, and I didn't know if I wanted to go uni or not. So when I was speaking to them about what they do, and then I said, oh, that's quite interesting, because it's like you get to help people whilst learning and you're just constantly getting more and more knowledge and experience. Mm. And I thought, oh, that's really good. So I did the qualification and I joined up with a few private companies. And the more I started working, I actually really started to enjoy it. It's nice to know that you can help people when they need it.
1: Do you check the weather really, really intensively before you come out so you can think, what are we likely to have? You know, what time of year is it? Have we got wasps, bees, or is it going to be pollen, or is it going to be really hot, heat stroke?
2: We do try and cover a lot of areas.
1: Yeah.
2: For example, you could have allergies and anaphylaxis any time of year, or heat strokes. It could just be about 15, 16 degrees, but if someone's not used to the heat, it could still happen. But yeah, same for other way around. So it could be like someone gets really cold during summer. It can still happen. So all sorts of things. Just try and prepare all year round. Sometimes you might have more allergy tablets than other times, but try and have a full kit generally.
1: Full kit's always good.
2: Yeah, yeah.
1: And where was that thing we needed? Yeah, that's not the words you want to hear, is it, at the moment of a crisis? Now, you're here providing cover. So what does that actually look like in real time? Do you like wait for someone to call? Do you walk around? Do people just come and see you? How does it work?
2: Generally, you have a medical tent that you've set up alongside maybe other members, maybe in the reception. And you could sit there if you wanted to. Generally, though, as a medical team, you do like to wander around, talk to people, mingle with them. Yeah, and just, for example, an event this size, it's got about 3 different areas you could go to, a few campsites. So throughout the day, you'd wander around, talk to different people, maybe about their day, maybe about their stories, why they're here. And it's just nice to get along with everyone. And then, you do tend to take a kit as well. So if at any point you come across and someone has coincidentally tripped over or something stung them at the same time, you have the kit ready. You don't have to run all the way back to the med room and stuff, or radio your colleague, for example. Usually prepared, but it's usually just wandering, and it's nice talking to people, having the kit on hand when needs be, and it's quite good.
1: I guess the other element on a site like this, when you've got multiple venues, tents, marquees, I mean, this is an enormous, it doesn't look that big when you first arrive. Yeah. It does spread quite a
2: lot. It does.
1: The other advantage, I guess, of walking around is that when people see you, there are people here to help. And also you get to have a better idea of, like, how do I get from A to
2: definitely. B? Definitely. Or like, for example, if you was at the campsite instead of the med tent, and then they said, oh, can you get to point B? You'd know that instead of getting all the way back, you might know a shortcut or something. But yeah, and also people know that you're there, so it's quite good engagement for the community as well.
1: Yeah, yeah. No, it is. I'm always happy when I see you guys around, because there's a few times I've had to, when I was at another festival, and I was just one of the volunteers, but someone had, they burned themselves quite badly. So I knew they were there. It's like, we need to get these guys in, because seriously, definitely, this person needs help now.
2: And I think it's good for staff and public, because they all know either where to come or where to get us from.
1: Yeah, yeah.
2: So it can all be dealt with much quicker.
1: Which is really cool. Now, there's two of you, I think.
2: Yeah,
1: is that on
2: site
1: today?
2: Yeah, two of us for the event.
1: Okay, and how is that going? Do you get on really well, or is it just, you know, we're ultra professional? Because if you get on with them, it's more fun, isn't it?
2: Definitely. I think most people, you get along with most of the people that you work with. You learn from each other and stuff. You have your jokes. And we do like to wander. Sometimes we wander off together, sometimes separately. We are here for all 4 days, so we got along pretty well. He asked me if I wanted to do the event, and I was like, yeah, sure.
1: That's the other part, though, if you can just be more relaxed about it.
2: Yeah, yeah,
1: and I
2: definitely
1: think, especially with the kind of stuff that you see, let's be honest, you're going to see blood at some point.
2: Yeah, yeah.
1: It's kind of that. Some people think of blood and fall over. You know, I'm not particularly bothered about blood. I know some people can't cope with vomit, but you know.
2: I was just going to say, sometimes it's not blood, sometimes it's things like hands, feet, vomit.
1: There's all sorts.
2: People have different pet peeves. If you guys can work as a team, it works much better.
1: Yeah, no, it is. But see, teamwork makes a dream work. Yeah, really, yeah. It's a true statement. It absolutely is.
2: Always, definitely. Well, I think he's a good colleague, and it's a good company to work for so far. So
1: excellent.
2: I mean, really nice.
1: I've never actually got to chat to you like, because normally you're running around so busy. So this seems to be an accident-free-ish zone.
2: It does, kind of. But we are also always on radio. So if I had to just immediately go, I would have to immediately go.
1: That's fine. And we respect that. We absolutely do. Now, if people are running an event, I want to say, hey, we need some first aid, because I know that that's the kind of thing you need. Maybe people don't. How do people get hold of this service?
2: People either know us through word of mouth, advertising, social media, but a lot of people are private companies and it's sort of in their name.
1: Yeah.
2: So either you've done it previously for other years, or you've spoken to someone, you know, they work in the field and they might recommend someone. They might say, I know this person. So people that run events tend to usually get a quote or two, and then they go with it and they say, this is the numbers. This is the time this will turn up. This is the time the kit will turn up. Everything will be set up. Event can go ahead. Sweet.
1: That's cool. What I love is you're talking about doing this and you are so happy, clearly, in what you're doing.
2: Yeah,
1: which makes a difference. It makes a difference. If somebody grumpily comes along and says, oh, what are you doing that for? It's not going to help the patient who's now upset, embarrassed probably. Yeah. And just being able to smile and...
2: Definitely. And I think some of the job is just being able to talk to them nicely and getting them to relax so that they're not worrying about the situation. Yeah. You're not worrying. You can do what you need to do. And they might not be in so much pain at the end of it.
1: Cool. Most respect for what you're doing. So thank you.
2: No worries.
1: We're going to crack on with some more music in just a moment from the jam. And we've got more guests coming as well.

That was The Jam with Shopping here on Pure 24/7 Radio. What a great conversation there with one of the first aid workers, actually. It's an important job, no mistake, at any event. You need people who are on standby, and it looks as though they've been doing a great job of just making sure that any minor injuries are taken care of, but also being there, providing that, you know, being ready for any emergency situation, which is awesome. It's Nathan Thomas here on the airwaves just for a moment. We've got more guests coming throughout the rest of the afternoon, so that's plenty to look forward to. And we've also got great music. Of course we do. It's Pure 24/7 Radio, so, you know, kind of goes without saying, but we like to say it anyway. So coming up next, we've got some Ting Tings for you. And as I say, more guests to come later on. Stephen D has been busy sort of grabbing people and, you know, convincing them to come on the radio for a bit. So yeah, it's good fun. And again, more guests throughout the rest of the today. We're at Clifffest 2026, and right now for you, we've got some Ting Tings. Keep your head.

0: This is Andy B. We're still at Cliff Fest at Cliff College. This is their very, very long-running festival, 120 years plus, in the heart of the beautiful Peak District. Honestly, driving here is just, it is breathtaking and it's nourishment for the soul. Now, we've been chatting to various folks here for various things. We've been chatting to the people that do the first aid, some of the exhibitors. Rachel from Kingdom Print, Kingdom Marketplace. We chatted to Cam from One Way UK, which is all about puppets. And now we have Cake Lady. Hello.
1: Hello.
0: I'm saying Cake Lady because you've got cakes.
1: I do have cakes. I've got lots of cakes.
0: You probably have a name.
1: Lots of bakes. I do. My name's Sophie, and my cake business is called Home Sweet Bakes.
0: Now, you were a student here, you said, in days gone by, which...
1: Yeah, so I started about 9 years ago.
0: Okay.
1: Yeah.
0: But so, now you do cakes. This is
1: now
0: your
1: I do
0: business.
1: Cakes. Yeah, this is my business. So it's a fairly new business. I was here last year as like my first big thing, and I'm back this year. We're doing 2 days instead of 1 day. But yeah, I'm taking it on more full time. I've got a little baby, so I'm sort of hoping to do it alongside being a mum and just being a bit more flexible. Really,
0: product taster.
1: Yeah, absolutely. Basically. Product taster. Yeah, at the moment. Crumb eater of the floor,
0: well,
1: yeah,
0: is that as well.
1: Anything, yeah.
0: Now, so. I want to go into cakes because I actually really enjoy baking cakes. I'm an ex-cooker. Okay. Baking cakes is one of those things for me. I don't care what it turns out like. I'm a bit perfectionist, but I like the fact I can chug a bunch of stuff together and make something my family want to eat.
1: Yeah.
0: I don't get to cook dinner. I was a stay-at-home dad for 20 yeah. years, and I don't do any of the food now, which I really miss because I do an evening show. So cake... baking, it's one of those things I can still do on a Saturday or a Sunday, and I can make me Victoria sandwich cake or whatever, yeah. and I'm very happy. So what was your gateway cake into wanting to do this for a living?
1: Oh, really good question. Baking is absolutely food for the soul as well, I think. Not just the outcome that you get, the time in which you do it is massively food for the soul. I think a lemon drizzle is like Ooh. My, that was always my yes. go-to, wang it together, put everything in the mixer, and that's kind of where it all really started, really. And then I thought, do you know what, let's do a fancy lemon drizzle, let's do a bit of buttercream on the top, do a bit of piping, and it's just snowballed from there, really.
0: My nan yeah. used to make really amazing like icing on cakes, or little flowers. Mm. And when she got older and she had arthritis, she couldn't do that, but she still could make a very good iced little rose thing.
1: Yeah.
0: And then eventually the colours went. And she says, oh, I'm sorry that I haven't got the colours on there. And as little kids, we knew we could go into the pantry, turn left, and there they were on a sheet. And she made them for us if we were going there Aww. After school. And I'm sorry they haven't got colours. I don't care.
1: I don't care.
0: We've
1: it
0: got
1: tastes
0: ice
1: the same.
0: And sugar. Which is maybe the wrong response, but as far as I'm concerned, I got icing.
1: Yeah, it tastes the same. Absolutely. I still remember growing up, we used to go to my great nan's, and she made the most incredible fairy buns. And there's no icing on them, just fairy buns with sultanas in. And that was everything my childhood, like cake memories, really.
0: Now, lemon drizzle is one of those that I really like making because, as recipes go, it's fairly straightforward.
1: Yeah.
0: You do kind of chuck it in, blend it, shove it in an oven, and it comes yeah. out amazing.
1: Absolutely amazingly, yeah.
0: So that was where you started with your, we could do more than this.
1: Yeah.
0: So what's your favourite cake of the moment?
1: Raspberry and white chocolate.
0: Ooh.
1: Yeah, so that's a firm favorite. So when I say to people all the options that they could have in terms of flavor, the two that people go, "Oh, that's different," is raspberry and white chocolate or passion fruit. So yeah,
0: you see, now I don't like strawberries, I can't stand them, but raspberries I like the flavor of. But raspberries and white chocolate, which I don't like, I can see that working.
1: Yes. So it's the tartness of the raspberries, yes. but you add in the white chocolate to bring a bit of sweetness.
0: Exactly.
1: But equally, in terms of stacking cakes, so doing tiered cakes, you need the white chocolate to bring the stability for the sogginess, I guess, of the raspberries. It just makes it a little bit stiffer of a cake.
0: See, not a white chocolate fan, but raspberries and white chocolate, I can see that would work.
1: Yeah.
0: I really can. So is this something do you only come to festivals, or is this something you're doing online as well? Where does
1: that go? I'm not, I don't have a website at the moment, but I am on Instagram. So it's home_sweet_bakes on Instagram. And I'm based in Wakefield, so a little bit north of here, but I mainly do celebration cakes, but equally cupcake boxes, brownie selection boxes, that sort of thing. Drop me a message. like put your order in, that sort of thing. So yeah, but I've done wedding cakes, birthdays, anniversaries. Yeah, so Cliff is the only festival that I've done so far, but as I say, I'm now actually being able to take it on full time and sort of run with it and go a little bit further, hopefully.
0: That's so yeah, good. So I mean, how are people finding it? Because thing is, I've been to, there used to be, like, I used to live in Shropshire, and that's well known for food markets, and there's all sorts, I mean, sweet and savoury and everything in between. And you can see that some people will gravitate to a store, and they'll go to the left or the right, depending on what's on there. Do you have, like, a bestseller? Does it change from the time of the day or the people that you're with?
1: It definitely changes time of day, and it does depend where you are. So time of day, in the morning, you sell more flapjacks, brownies. Afternoon, when people sit down with their cup of tea, it's proper cake.
0: Yeah,
1: like they want that proper slice of cake. It was interesting, we did some different stuff last year to what we've done this year. Last year the brownies flew off the table, they went so quickly. Cupcakes, which we thought would go, didn't go. They took a lot longer to sell. This year we've brought in big cookies, so you're like big American cookies, they have flown. We're nearly going to be sold out by the end of today, and we're here tomorrow and maybe Monday morning, so all the cookies are nearly gone. But we've still got loads of brownies and flapjack and stuff. So
0: let me talk to you about sold out. Okay, so our first time our magazine was sold out, we had to change the picture. We didn't have any way of saying it was sold out because we didn't think we would. And then it got sold out. All the copies had gone. We had nothing left. And we had to put the sold out thing on the website. It was one of the single most satisfying moments of my life, combined with, I'm really sorry, we can't give you any more. They've gone. But I think the happiness of sold out won for me.
1: Yes. Absolutely, yeah. It's really hard. It's really hard to gauge how much we had to bring, and like what we're selling, what
0: we're,
1: and yeah, it's perishable, and it's all based on. I think this year it's been different to last year. The weather's very different this year, so it's really hot and sunny. So last year I did really big cakes with lots of buttercream, and I was like, not this year. They're going to melt. So we've gone for loaf cakes, which maybe aren't selling as well as last year, but you've got to work with everything, so many different contributing factors. But yeah, the cookies are nearly sold out, and hopefully other things we can put that little sold out tick against. And
0: it's like baking a cake, all the recipe elements of the baking a cake,
1: yeah,
0: it depends which flour do you buy. Have you sieved it enough?
1: Absolutely.
0: You
1: know,
0: have you sieved it 8 or 12 times? It honestly makes
1: or how slowly did you add your eggs versus your flour? And yeah,
0: which is like running a business.
1: Yeah.
0: The stuff that should work doesn't, and the stuff that shouldn't work does.
1: Oh, absolutely.
0: Okay, cool. Let's go with that.
1: Yeah.
0: Now, you're here for another, to the end of the festival. In terms of buying cakes from you, do you have plates? I mean, because honestly, I'm genuinely curious. Do you supply a serviette? Do you supply a cake? Is it in a box? How does that work?
1: So we've got some boxes. We've also got some paper bags. So things like your brownies, your flapjacks, that are much easier to sort of handle. They're just going in paper bags. Your cakes, we're giving you a box, fairly sturdy box, and we've got forks as well, so much easier to sort of eat.
0: I was coming on to the forks.
1: Eating a cake,
0: that's important.
1: Yeah, a fork is important to eat a slice of cake.
0: I mean, messy food otherwise, is fun.
1: Yeah, but
0: within reason
1: when there's loads of places to wash your hands and stuff, and you're not having to trek to to the cabin toilets and wash your hands. So yeah, so we've got forks as well. So yeah,
0: it's all there.
1: We've thought about it all,
0: and probably from experience, I would imagine.
1: Yes. It does. Partly.
0: Life is a good teacher. I mean, college is great. Okay, we have to say that. We're at Cliff College.
1: Yes.
0: But life is probably one of the single greatest teachers. When something goes wrong, you learn.
1: You learn, absolutely.
0: You really, really do.
1: I mean, we're on our third try of a diabetic cake. So last year we had a lot of people ask, I'm diabetic, have you got anything that's low carb or low sugar? Yeah. Wow, I've spent a lot of the year making diabetic cakes to try and come up with something that's actually edible and you actually kind of want to eat. So you know, I've tested, I've failed, and we've actually brought one to fruition this year. So yeah.
0: Did you know WD-40, which is the square stuff, that was the 40th version of water displacement recipe. So WD-40 was literally the 40th one that actually functioned.
1: So 40 large fails, and then they succeeded. I wondered where you were going with this WD-40
0: eating cake situation. No, please don't put that on your cake. No, it's the fact that they did loads of recipes.
1: Yeah.
0: It was, yeah, my brain is full of rubbish. It's designed for NASA. How do we stop rusting on the space shuttle? We need something that can get rid of the rust. Water displacement something. So the 40th water displacement recipe attempt.
1: Wow.
0: WD-40. There you go.
1: There you go.
0: You see, if you want rubbish that you don't care about, I'm full of it. Right, thank you. Just give us your Instagram handle again for people that might want to get in touch.
1: So, yeah, so we're on Instagram. It's home_sweet_bakes. So home sweet bakes with underscores in between.
0: Thank you kindly. I hope you have a complete sellout because it's always
1: lovely.
0: Good.
1: That would be really fantastic. Yeah, cool. Thank you.
0: Thank you.

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We are on location at Cliff Fest, and for the last couple of hours, we've been bringing you some amazing conversations from various folks around the site. I'm Stephen D. Obviously, Andy B was the one doing the interviews, and he was chatting to some really cool people from the site. We chatted to Cam from One Way UK, to Rachel from Kingdom Print and Kingdom Marketplace. We chatted to some other folks as well, including one of the medics on site. They have them all ready to go in case of any problems. So it was really cool to chat with her as well. So it's been a great couple of hours. Now we're going to move on to some music. Got some songs taking us up into the hourly news. We've got more conversations coming your way, but I think we'll be looking to get some lunch in the next hour or so. 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Here we are on location at Cliff Fest.

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1: From the Pure 247 News Hub, this is JoJo reporting. This is your weekly news roundup. World Health Organization declares health emergency for the Ebola outbreak in the Democratic Republic of Congo. China earthquake, Detroit-bound flight diverted to Canada, Italian divers lost in the Maldives cave, Moscow drone attacks. Key smuggler arrested in Iraq. British and Iraqi authorities arrested prominent people smuggler Cardo Jaff in Iraqi Kurdistan. The operation stemmed from a detailed investigation that revealed the extent of his network and its involvement in organizing small boat crossings to the United Kingdom. The World Health Organization declares a public health emergency for the Ebola outbreak in the Democratic Republic of Congo. The World Health Organization officially designated the Ebola outbreak in the Democratic Republic of Congo with spillover into Uganda as a public health emergency of international concern. The outbreak involves Bundibugyo strain, for which no specific vaccine exists. China earthquake. A 5.2 magnitude earthquake struck in South China's Guangxi region. The shallow tremor killed at least two people and injured several others, and it caused multiple buildings to collapse or sustained serious damage, forcing the urgent evacuation of more than 7,000 residents. Rescue teams have worked around the clock searching for survivors. Israeli strikes hit Gaza City in the Gaza Strip. Israeli airstrikes targeted Hezbollah militants and killed Hamas chief, the last surviving Hamas leader and most senior official suspected of planning the attack on Israel on the 7th of October. This comes during a ceasefire agreement between Israel and Hamas. However, both sides accused the other of breaking the terms of the ceasefire. Detroit-bound flight diverted to Canada. An aeroplane headed for Detroit was diverted to Canada due to a Congo passenger aboard the plane amid Ebola concerns. Panic went through flight 472 from Europe to Detroit. Fearing a possible Ebola exposure amid recent African outbreaks, the captain made the decision to divert the aircraft to a Canadian airport equipped for infectious disease protocols. After medical screening confirmed no immediate threat, the flight later continued. Italian divers lost in Maldives cave. A group of five experienced divers entered a deep underwater cave system around 50 to 60 meters down on the 14th of May but failed to resurface. One body was recovered. The other bodies were later found trapped deeper inside the complex maze. A rescue diver also died during a search operation. Moscow drone attacks. Ukraine launched one of its greatest drone barrages of the war, targeting the Moscow region and other Russian areas. At least four civilians were killed and dozens more injured with damage to infrastructure. Kiev described the strikes as legitimate retaliation for recent Russian assaults on Ukrainian cities. This was the news brought to you by Pure247NewsHub.com.
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1: Absolutely, Pure 24/7 Radio. JoJo here. I don't know what show to call this. This is the festival show. I'm just stepping in to give the guys a break. They're doing a fantastic job at Cliff Fest. Cliff Festival in the Peak District is on at the moment for the bank holiday weekend. I believe it's been going for many, many years. It sounds like one of my shows, Pure Brunch. I give a taster, three things. We've got, cakes, first aid, printing, and puppets. I think that's who the people were that were being interviewed. Absolutely fascinating to hear about the people who are at the festival. We've had some great upbeat music as well. It's been a great soundtrack. I know that's what Andy B says about the wake up on the weekend. It's the soundtrack for your Saturday. Well, this is a soundtrack for the rest of the Saturday, not just the morning. So well done, Andy B, Stephen D and Nathan Thomas there. And keeping a bit cooler today, I believe they've got some shade. I hope you're having a great day. Let's play some great music and I'll tell you what's been going on more and more. And I can't wait to hear more interviews and more what's going up at the festival. But this is JoJo here at HQ, just giving a well-needed break to the guys at the festival.

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1: Oh, yes, you can indeed. It's Pure 24/7 Radio. Jojo here. I'm normally on Pure Brunch in the weekday from 10 till 12, whichever day I get. Normally choose Wednesday, Thursday and Friday. But today is Saturday and I'm not normally here on the radio on Saturday. But this is a special day because Pure 24/7 Radio are at Cliff Festival in the Peak District. It's a festival that's been going on for many, many years. And they've been speaking to lots of different people, and if you check out the socials you'll be able to hear them. They're just having a break for lunch now, which I think is well deserved. Definitely need it. Very warm day, very busy, so I'm here just covering for them for an hour to give them that lunch break. But if you do head over to the socials, you'll see your pictures of them. Wonderful. And they were talking earlier about cake they had, and it looks really nice. There's a picture of them that they're smiling away with cake. Why wouldn't you smile if you've got cake? And some great pictures of them there with the headphones on, and some great pictures of the banners and the magazines and all that good stuff. So I thought I'll dedicate the next two songs to the team, Pure 24/7 Radio team, working very hard over at the festival, and I think enjoying themselves, really. They love meeting people. They love doing live radio. On location is the word of the week, I think. Very cool way of wording it. So here we go. Nathan, I know he likes Ollie Murs, and I think he's sometimes the unsung hero in a lot of these events, because unless something goes wrong, you don't know that he's done something. And I think he's very, very, I heard him a bit on the radio, but most of the time I know that he's busy either taking photographs. So whenever you see a photograph, that's usually Nathan, unless he's obviously in front of it, but then it could be a selfie. And he's busy doing technical things and photographs and all that kind of stuff. So the first one is Ollie Murs for Nathan Up. But to all three of you, stole the show. It's been absolutely marvellous. I love it. I'm really enjoying such a vibe, such a buzz. I think what Pure 24/7 Radio does, when they go to these places, it's like they bring that place, that festival, that experience to us. And I love that. And so we feel like, you know, maybe we couldn't get there. Maybe we wanted to get there. Maybe we'd like to go to a festival, but we can't. They bring the festival to us. It's absolutely marvellous. Love it.

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1: Nah, thank you, Andy B. Andy B, Stephen D and Nathan Thomas, they are all at Cliff Fest and they're just having a well-earned break. So Jojo stepping in for the next, only half an hour. And then I believe at 3, there are more interviews, which is really exciting. Hearing from the very people who are at the festival. What was I going to say? I was going to say, so those two last pieces of music were dedicated to the team. And I do believe there's a Magnum tune coming up and a Thrice though. So I'll dedicate those to Stephen D and Andy B, because I gave a specific song to Nathan. I was just thinking, you know, it takes a lot to go to festivals. So if you're at a festival, if you are working, you know, well done you. I know it takes a lot. I know we see that, you know, we go to festivals and we just sort of go, we might be literally a few minutes or just walk by a stand, but think about them, because a lot of work's gone in to building that stand, to getting it ready. I know that's what happened with Pure 24/7 Radio. We were there the night before and days before. Well, no, that would look right. That would look right. No, what about this? What about that? And lots of different sort of plans and preparations have gone on. So really great to see the stand looking so marvellous for Pure 24/7 Radio. One of the things, though, I must admit, kind of a funny story, actually. One of the things they have is an extension lead from home. And so we are left here at HQ. Right, we thought, let's do some mowing. It's a beautiful day. Why would we not mow? So we get it all out and think, right, we can just do so far, but it's okay because we've got an extension lead. Oh no, we don't. So we have only been able to mow a certain level before our cable ran out, because we don't have the extension cable, because that is in the Peak District at Cliff Fest with the team at Pure 24/7 Radio. It's funny, isn't it? Do we need another extension cable? Probably not, because it doesn't happen very... I mean, that's the first time that's ever happened. So I didn't see the point of buying a second one, but no doubt it may happen again. It's just one of those things, isn't it? And we've done it before. We went to look and went, oh no, that's not here. That's with the team at Pure 24/7 Radio. You can't have two or three of everything just for that one moment, but it's kind of funny. Just didn't even think about it. And we looked for it and the orange cable was not there. So we couldn't go very far doing our electric mowing along our lawn. Never mind, but actually blessing in disguise, because it's too hot. So it sort of cut our time by half. Ha ha, aren't I funny? So we only had to do half the amount that we could do because we haven't got the extension lead. So actually, I should be thanking the team at Pure 24/7 Radio

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4: Absolutely, and we mean by pure choice means there's no bad language. Music has been checked, lyrics checked, check, and they are good to go. So we do that very, very careful. Every single song, doesn't matter what, we check it out. How are you doing this Sunday afternoon? If you're in the United Kingdom, you're probably enjoying the sunshine. But whatever the weather, wherever you are, this is a global radio station. Whatever time it is, I'm glad you could join me. We have a sort of festival feel because Pure 24/7 Radio is at Cliff Festival, so it feels very festively. Even though I'm not at a festival, I was just saying earlier, I feel like Pure 24/7 Radio has brought it to me, to my doorstep, to my own home. 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But I was just looking at the pictures there of the guys from Pure 24/7 Radio. 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The Men's Mag and Pure Media, the magazine. 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
1: 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Jojo here, covering for the Pure team at Cliff Festival, just giving them a well-earned break, and they are very, very grateful. Thank you to us at HQ headquarters, holding the fort, as it were. We often talk about the phrase, when they go away, we keep the home fires burning. We use that phrase because we do Phrase of the Week on Family Focus every Sunday. And it just feels very wrong to use that phrase because it's so, so warm. We don't need any fires on. It's very strange. I know we've talked about the weather and the heat and everything, but it's just there. It's in our faces. It's here. That's what's happening. But isn't it wonderful when a festival is on that we have good weather for it? There's nothing worse, is there, than rain coming and you've got a tent and everything's wet and you can't get dry and all that kind of stuff. So it's lovely to have good weather, isn't it, for festivals? Oh, that festival feeling. And I think those last songs gave you that festival feeling, that upbeat feeling this Saturday. I hope you're doing well. I hope you're enjoying the weather or whatever you're doing. Put your feet up or getting on with some jobs. I want to get on with some jobs and I will do that once I've given our team a little break. We've still got some great music. As I say, I will do one song and then I'm going to dedicate the next two songs to Stephen D and Andy B for the great work they're doing over there. I had a song by Ollie Murr for Nathan. I hope they are putting their feet up, enjoying themselves, having a well-earned rest. And you too. You too, you put your feet up if you need to. And I will do that at some point. But I've got some jobs that I really want to get done. And actually, they're indoors, not outdoors. But I think I need to stay indoors. Because the other funny story is the Pure team took our extension lead. They also took our only full bottle of sun cream. We've scraped a little bit. But note to self, buy some more sunscreen.

Yeah, lovely, lovely upbeat song there from Sarah Reeves. You are listening to Pure 24/7 Radio. Jojo covering for Andy B, Nathan Thomas and Stephen D. You never know who's going to come on next, but I do believe around 3 o'clock it'll be Andy B interviewing more people at Cliff Fest. Really looking forward to that. We've had some wonderful interviews, learning about puppeteering. Who knew we would have that conversation? Cakes, that was a good conversation. First aid, and the lady who was talking, she's just so upbeat and loved her job, which we like to hear. Here you go, Andy. This one's for you. Andy B, Magnum, Endless Love.

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1: I'm always doing this, leaving myself a very short time to speak before the next piece of music. I'm not going to interrupt this next one. This one I dedicate to Stephen D, who is there at Cliff Festival. If you're there, say hello. This one's for you, Stephen. Switchfoot, I know you like this one, Thrive. This will take us out into the news and hopefully back to the team at Cliff Festival. That's Stephen D, Andy B and Nathan Thomas there. Check out the socials. They should be back for some more interviews. Very, very exciting. I love it. Continuing this festival vibe. I hope you are having a festival-y type day. Enjoy the music. Enjoy Pure 24/7 Radio. This is Jojo passing on to the team at Cliff Festival. This is Switchfoot Thrive. Let's thrive. Let's enjoy ourselves today, this Saturday, and then we'll have the news.

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1: From the Pure 247 News Hub, this is Jojo reporting. This is your weekly news roundup. World Health Organization declares health emergency for the Ebola outbreak in the Democratic Republic of Congo. China earthquake, Detroit-bound flight diverted to Canada, Italian divers lost in the Maldives cave, Moscow drone attacks. Key smuggler arrested in Iraq. British and Iraqi authorities arrested prominent people smuggler Cardo Jaff in Iraqi Kurdistan. The operation stemmed from a detailed investigation that revealed the extent of his network and its involvement in organizing small boat crossings to the United Kingdom. The World Health Organization declares a public health emergency for the Ebola outbreak in the Democratic Republic of Congo. The World Health Organization officially designated the Ebola outbreak in the Democratic Republic of Congo with spillover into Uganda as a public health emergency of international concern. The outbreak involves Bundibugyo strain, for which no specific vaccine exists. China earthquake. A 5.2 magnitude earthquake struck in South China's Guangxi region. The shallow tremor killed at least two people and injured several others, and it caused multiple buildings to collapse or sustained serious damage, forcing the urgent evacuation of more than 7,000 residents. Rescue teams have worked around the clock searching for survivors. Israeli strikes hit Gaza City in the Gaza Strip. Israeli airstrikes targeted Hezbollah militants and killed Hamas chief, the last surviving Hamas leader and most senior official suspected of planning the attack on Israel on the 7th of October. This comes during a ceasefire agreement between Israel and Hamas. However, both sides accused the other of breaking the terms of the ceasefire. Detroit-bound flight diverted to Canada. An aeroplane headed for Detroit was diverted to Canada due to a Congo passenger aboard the plane amid Ebola concerns. Panic went through flight 472 from Europe to Detroit. Fearing a possible Ebola exposure amid recent African outbreaks, the captain made the decision to divert the aircraft to a Canadian airport equipped for infectious disease protocols. After medical screening confirmed no immediate threat, the flight later continued. Italian divers lost in Maldives cave. A group of five experienced divers entered a deep underwater cave system around 50 to 60 meters down on the 14th of May but failed to resurface. One body was recovered. The other bodies were later found trapped deeper inside the complex maze. A rescue diver also died during a search operation. Moscow drone attacks. Ukraine launched one of its greatest drone barrages of the war, targeting the Moscow region and other Russian areas. At least four civilians were killed and dozens more injured with damage to infrastructure. Kiev described the strikes as legitimate retaliation for recent Russian assaults on Ukrainian cities. This was the news brought to you by Pure247NewsHub.com.
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0: This is Andy B. Thank you to Joe for sitting in for an hour. We've had lunch, which was great. Made a complete mess with wraps, which is wonderful. It's like finger food for a toddler, but I'm an adult, and it was good fun. Now, we've got some more interviews coming today, yet we are still here, of course, at Cliff College in the Peak District, and we've got more folk coming your way, including in front of me now, Megan. Hello, Megan.
1: Yes, hello.
0: Now, my first question is, not how did you get here, because I know you were asked, but did Stephen come and find you and say, will you come and talk to my station?
1: Yes, he did.
0: Was he very polite?
1: He was very polite,
0: yeah. He always is. He's a good, polite lad. So how come why did he find you? What are you involved in the... See, I don't know.
1: Yeah, so I have a stall in the Market Hub.
0: Okay.
1: So I'm one of the vendors here. I run a little art stall, which is my own business.
0: Oh, cool.
1: And that's how he found me.
0: Well, there you go. See, I don't know, which is exciting. I don't know, who are you on the team or exhibiting? So what's the artwork that you're generating? Is this you, or are you selling for others? Is it your own work?
1: It's all my own work. All hand-painted by me. And then it'll be a print reproduction that I'm actually selling rather than the original artwork.
0: Ooh.
1: But each piece of artwork is inspired by something that I've been praying about or a Bible verse that I've been reflecting on. And then I've just made a piece of artwork inspired by that. And the collection that I've got currently is very spring themed. So lots and lots of spring flowers and landscapes. And that's mainly because I've been living here at Cliff College and I've just seen the arrival of spring. And it's brought like a real strong reminder to me of the hope that God has in the world.
0: This, I mean, as venues go, okay, so let me describe the scene. We are currently sitting at, a mobile studio. We're in a big marquee with white walls, the odd window. You go out the marquee, you do a 180, you look behind where I'm sitting right now, you look up to the horizon, and you have these stunning rock cliffs climbing up into the air. That's just one view from where I'm sat if I walk 15 feet away or something. It is an absolute, as locations go, it's pretty good.
1: And it's so inspiring as a location for art. It's just one of those ones where you just want to sit there and just spend the entire day painting outside.
0: So you're recreating stuff in paint form. So is it a picture you're painting or something? What specifically is that?
1: So most of the time it's a picture that I'm recreating. I'll have been walking around outside, I'll have seen something and I've gone, oh, snap a photo of that, and then I'll come back later to where my desk is and just start painting it. I really go very loose on the inspiration from using the reference photos. So I'll have it as sort of a vague guideline and then I'll just go from there.
0: So I suppose it's the starting point of, well, here's the basic framework of, I don't know, a house or a tree or a cliff.
1: Yes.
0: And then you're not filling the gaps, but you're then building on from that.
1: Yeah, absolutely.
0: Okay, so the obvious question, how did you find yourself getting into artwork? Is this something through your childhood, into your teen years, into this, or is this something quite recent?
1: So I would say that it's been pretty much my entire life. As a child, I was really, really interested in fashion and fashion design, and that carried all the way through to my teenage years. But then when COVID hit in 2020, I suddenly finished my A-levels and I found myself like with nothing left to do. And I thought, what am I going to spend my time doing? I'm going to paint. And so I started picking up my paintbrush again, and I've just not stopped over the past 6 years, basically.
0: Wow. Okay. So this is 6 years.
1: Yes.
0: And in terms of, I'm not going to say where do you get your inspiration from, because that's a bit of a naff question, but how do you manage to get that inspiration into paint form? Because most people say, well, I can't draw. I can do a stick man, but it's really rubbish. That would probably be me, actually. So how do you take the inspiration that you've got in your head? I mean, for me, it's about trying to put it into words. For you, it's into some sort of artistic creation through paint. How do you actually get the idea in your head out in front of you?
1: I often start in sketch form. So I'll work in my sketchbook, do loads of iterations of thumbnail sketches. So really quick ones with not a lot of detail, just to get a vague, okay, this is the outline of what I'm thinking about. And then also equally at the same time, I will just go ahead and just start painting. And if it works, it works. And I'm like, that's amazing. And if it doesn't work, I'll just go, okay, let's try again. Let's paint it again. So I'd say most of my artwork is like probably a second or third iteration of that painting.
0: Okay.
1: And it's built on the years that I've spent painting to just hone in on those skills to really be able to build a picture very easily.
0: Are you generating like a painting, you can buy this painting, or is it something you're hoping to do prints off the back of that as well, or is it just one-off creation? So I know there's two ways of looking at it.
1: So at the moment, I'm doing print reproductions of all of my artwork. Yeah. So just as a way to make it more accessible to people, I think, you know, it's really important to have accessibility within the arts so that people can take pieces of artwork home and decorate their home and bring that into their spaces, rather than having a really high price point for original artworks.
0: The thing is, artwork, it's like anything else. It doesn't matter what the art is, whether it's music, painting, sculpting. It's the thing you see didn't take 5 minutes to create, because you just said you go through these iterations of thumbnails, and you draw it and you make it, I suppose, bigger or fuller perhaps to where you want to get to. And then there's the last bit where you're making the thing that people are going to see. And all that takes a lot of time, which I think people think, oh yeah, it takes a few hours, but it's probably a lot more than that. What? How long would it take you to go from, I've taken a picture, here's an idea, to a finished painting?
1: Well, it really varies, but I would say on average, probably 3 to 4 days if I'm just focusing in on only that painting.
0: Yeah.
1: And that'll be, you know, working a few hours each day on it and building it until I'm at a point where I'm like, okay, that's the finished product.
0: Can I be really showing my ignorance here? When it comes to painting, there's different types of paint. There's like water, yes, and there's oil. See, that's where my knowledge is probably ending. So, yeah. What do you use and what is there available apart from paint by numbers, which isn't quite the same thing?
1: Right. So I use watercolours predominantly. So that's a paint that tends to be in a pan and dry, and then you activate it with water.
0: Okay.
1: But you can also get it in tubes where it's like a liquid form, and then you just mix it with water and dilute it down. And that gives you a lot of freedom to play with colours, with tonals and washes of colour as well, and also really fine details. And so the reason that I started with watercolours is they're pretty accessible as a starting point for paints. You can get cheap watercolours at most art supply shops. And then you can build up from there to get more expensive ones, or to just dive in and try lots and lots of different colors at an accessible price point. But I also bring in another water-based art medium, which is called gouache paint. And so that is effectively a watercolor, but it's just got a higher opacity to it. So you can really build layers more and more with it than watercolors, which are quite sheer in their coloring.
0: I guess technically you can make your own colors then.
1: Oh yeah. Well, I never work straight from the tube.
0: I'm showing my complete ignorance here. Honestly, this I have no clue.
1: So with my artwork, I'm always mixing colours. I don't think I ever really work straight from like the pan of watercolour or the tube of watercolour. I'm always bringing in a load of other colours. And part of that is so that it harmonises my palette. It gets a really cohesive look to the artwork by doing that, because I tend to mix with the same colours. So I'll have like a base color that I tone everything with, and then it also just gives me more freedom because I can work with a limited palette of colors and just actually then end up with so many different colors because I've mixed all of them.
0: I understand a tiny piece of that, in that when we're designing a color palette for any of our like radio station or whatever, which is predominantly white on black, but we've got other colors around that, so we go online and you can find proper color chart things, and you look at it, you can select through, so actually then all the colors in one way or another aren't conflicting, so they actually match. Is that kind of very loosely the bit you're talking about? Again, I don't know.
1: Yeah, that is pretty much it. It's okay. Using a color that harmonizes all of the other colors so that they clash.
0: That's the better way of saying what I'm saying.
1: Yeah.
0: I suspect it just looks stupid. That'll be because it's not harmonized. There you go. See, it makes sense now. And then we did other things like the men's mags, like, well, what colors do we want with that? And how do we want those colors to look? And you're trying to think, well, you know, it's for men, so you don't want really pinks and yellows. That's probably not the colors you want. You're trying to think about what you want. I love the bit in Lego Movie with Batman where they're building some Lego thing. He's like, I only work in black or really dark gray. And it's that thing of, he's comfortable with that because he's Batman, right? He works with black and that's his color. But actually then that sort of defines what it is you're trying to do. And I think I can actually understand, the idea of a base thing that you then go from, because then you've actually got a source to begin with. So, yeah, I can see how that would work. I actually get that. See, every day is a learning day. I love learning stuff. I'm full of nonsense, but I like learning new stuff, which is actually important, which is sort of along the same lines as what we're doing when we're choosing a color palette for a website or what have you. Because you can't just drag colors in, because then it clashes. Yeah. It really does.
1: Yeah.
0: Or it can do. What's the bit you like about the painting? Is it the last bit where you finish and you've got another project, or is it sort of halfway through? Where's the bit that you really kind of, you don't care what time of day it is, you're in the zone?
1: It'd be during the process of painting. So it's always fun when you have a finished painting and you're like, oh, that's what that looks like now. I didn't know what it was going to look like at the beginning, but I think it's really during the process where I'm in my most like flow state. And I feel like the most myself, I feel the most connected to like what I'm doing and the world around me, and also to God, to like having a conversation with God, I guess, kind of through painting is what I often think I'm doing.
0: It's a creative thing.
1: Yeah, exactly. And God is the ultimate creator, really. So it's the best way to connect with him, I think, through creativity.
0: We are very blessed where we live. Not anywhere near here, but we have loads of rapeseed. And there's still some rapeseed that's just come into flower now. It's one of the most glorious yellows. And then driving here on Friday, we drove past some lavender fields. It's this beautiful purple thing, and it's just, this is phenomenal. And I just think, you know, what amazes me about nature, it's not that we got a glorious yellow or a wonderful purple, it's just the fact that actually, one, I can spot it, that's great, but actually I also enjoy what I see. I enjoy the yellow and I enjoy the purple, because it's more than just not a black or not a white, you know, it's more than just a color spectrum. It's actually, I really value the color of the yellow, and I value the color of the purple, which is one of the things I love about how God's designed this, is not just to see things, but actually to appreciate colours as well.
1: Yeah, exactly. That's exactly what I think with that as well.
0: Wait, there you go, you see? I've forgotten your name, nearly. Megan.
1: Megan.
0: Yes, there we go. My presenters are probably sitting there thinking, poor girl, she has no idea. He's going to forget her name again. It's just the way it goes. I remember cars, which is really random. I don't know why. If I know someone's car, I know who they are.
1: Oh, okay.
0: Someone said hello to me and I said, oh, I know you are. It's just bizarre. We're all unique, which is what I love. If people want to get hold of what you're doing, have you got a website? Are you online in some way?
1: Yes. So my website is www.artbymeganruth.co.uk.
0: Artbymeganruth.co.uk. And it's paintings of things you've seen or photographs and that sort of thing.
1: Yes.
0: Cool. I'm going to have a look because I'm interested. I like artwork. I like the fact that we are designed not just to spot the difference between a yellow and a blue, but to actually value and emotionally connect with the colours.
1: Yes.
0: I don't know, it's just the yellow of rapeseed is one of those that just every time I see it, and we are in a farming community where we live, it is stunning. But to see the lavender as well on the motorway as we're driving to here, it was just, there's something very happily calming about these colours, because there's almost purity to the colour. Do you know what I mean?
1: Yes, exactly.
0: I'm sounding geeky now, but I love colour. It matters.
1: Yes, it really does.
0: Right, give us your website one more time without me getting it wrong.
1: Okay, it's www.artbymeganruth.co.uk.
0: Thank you kindly. We've got some more music, and hopefully, if Stephen can cajole them, some more guests as well.

0: Def Leppard there, two steps behind, just chatting with Megan, a painter and an artist who is here, one of the exhibitors at Cliff Fest, Cliff College here in the Peak District, which is a stunning part of the world. Now, we've got some more interviews, a little bit of a sporadic break because most people are busy at other things just now, but we're not. So we are here. And since Stephen is the man that gets the interviews and he's failed, he's now here to be interviewed instead.
1: Yeah, that seems fair.
0: I think it seems very fair, to be honest. You didn't, you know, we haven't worked hard enough. You haven't got any more guests, so, you know, you're it.
1: We have a few more guests coming on, but some people later are less keen on joining the radio, which is fair enough. It can be quite intimidating. So we do have some more guests coming up later on.
0: No, that's fine. We'll get to that. It's all right. How have you found this? Because it's quite warm in here. Can you describe the room? What's your perspective of this room?
1: It feels large and open.
0: That's a very good, accurate description.
1: Yeah, it's large.
0: And all that. Genuinely, I hadn't thought it's a massive room.
1: It is. It's massive. So it's kind of, it's one big tent that's sort of sectioned off. So you've got like a large hall with lots of chairs set up at one end. And then you've got exhibition here with coffee and chairs and stuff like that. So it's quite large and open, which is nice.
0: My favorite stall. Coffee. I'm drinking from my favorite stall right now.
1: Coffee, yes.
0: It's caffeine.
1: It is a rather popular spot, definitely.
0: Yeah, I can see why. It's good coffee.
1: Yeah, it's easy to see why. Even on a hot day, people still drinking their coffee. Can't go without it.
0: No, caffeine. Well, the alternative is energy drinks, and I don't...
1: I think you could probably have an iced coffee.
0: Ooh.
1: Your face says it all.
0: No. Nuh-uh.
1: Or, I suppose, coffee cake.
0: Cake? But do you get much caffeine in coffee cake?
1: I have no idea. I just said it, and I have no clue.
0: I mean, it tastes of coffee, but...
1: It's got coffee-infused sort of substances.
0: Do you, like, take your instant coffee and chuck it into the mix of the batter? I don't know.
1: I actually don't know. You could actually be doing that. I have no clue.
0: There used to be a coffee cream chocolate little thing in one of the tins of chocolates at Christmas.
1: Oh, yeah.
0: It was like a chocolate.
1: Yes, I actually surprised myself by enjoying that.
0: They're quite nice. Yeah. I don't think there's much caffeine in them.
1: Yeah, I'd have to.
0: A bit pointless.
1: Yeah.
0: Pretty much. Now, the radio is going well. We've had quite a few chats with the magazines. How are people taking to the magazines? Because this is the first time we've ever taken out Pure Men's Mag on the road.
1: That is very true. I hadn't even clocked that.
0: I had, which is why I just said that.
1: Yeah, obviously. Pure Men's Mag, it's one of those things that really has, there's a definite hole, there's a definite need for it. And the more you speak with people, the more you realize that need, that hole in providing pure content for men. It's very much needed.
0: And so many of the conversations I've either been part of or listening to, as you've been chatting to folks, like, but there's nothing out there.
1: Yeah.
0: Yeah. Yeah. Which is why we're doing this. Not because we're trying to fill, you know, a gap in the market. We're not commercial. We're not trying to do it from that perspective. But I think it is true that there is a huge need for magazines made exclusively for men that are actually not just valuable and interesting, because that's actually not too hard to create, but something that's actually pure and isn't going to melt your brain.
1: Yeah. Wholesome. Definitely.
0: That's where the skill comes in, if I say so myself. Making a magazine that people want to buy, that's dead easy. Making a magazine that's good for people, that's a whole different thing. It's like saying to people, eat your carrots and your broccoli. Not that I'm comparing this to carrots or broccoli, but it's good for you.
1: Mm.
0: But if you don't know it's good for you, you need a bit of a taste.
1: But if you want to make carrots and broccoli tasty, that's where the real art is, isn't it?
0: Which is why everything gets wrapped in bacon, including a magazine. or at least the process of it. Oh, hang on, Annie Brown's commenting away. Yes, when you're making coffee cake, he says, you can throw in a cup of coffee.
1: Oh, really? That's it?
0: So is that like your old cup of coffee, Andy? If you don't want it, it's gone cold, you chuck it into the mix.
1: Yeah.
0: Because wouldn't that be a bit weird if you got a bit of golden sugar in there, a bit of floating biscuit in your cake mix?
1: I mean, I presume a nice, decent bit of coffee there.
0: I suspect Andy doesn't mean quite that you chuck your old coffee away.
1: Though, I mean, maybe that's where it stemmed from. Maybe someone was just... I bet someone was doing. They were making a cake and they accidentally spilled the coffee in and thought, oh, we'll just roll with it.
0: We'll see what people say. Look, if somebody once upon a time said, let's take moldy bread and we'll cure the world of their illnesses, they would have thought they're mad. But actually, I'm glad someone did think, let's eat the moldy bread because it's rather good. Or they knocked it over.
1: I always assume whenever some kind of food is invented, it's invented by someone knocking something over. But there's probably a bit of logic and reasoning to
0: it. I always think it's someone clumsy. Is that terrible? Someone made a really bad mistake and thought, oops, we'll just let it run and see what people notice. Then it's really good.
1: Well, that's where licorice all sorts came from. They had this selection of sweets and someone accidentally muddled them up. And now we have...
0: What?
1: Licorice all sorts.
0: Tell me more. What's the story?
1: So the story is that in their factory where they were making these sweets, which I think were actually considered a medicine, but anyway, they had them in separate trays and someone dropped all these trays in a big pile And they thought, well, let's just package it like that. And now we have licorice all sorts.
0: Apparently you put tea in tea bread.
1: Huh?
0: But I think the tea bags would be a bit chewy.
1: Oh, yeah. I'm presuming...
0: The tea bags wouldn't work so well. You'd be spitting them out, wouldn't you?
1: Tea bread is new to me. I've never heard of that before.
0: I don't know if Andy's being serious or not.
1: Oh, right.
0: I mean, maybe he is. Maybe I'm being completely unfair. But Andy Brown from the 90s tunes of the Wake Up at the Weekend show says, yes, you can put tea in tea bread. But you use gone-off bananas in banana bread.
1: That's true.
0: Got any going-off bananas? Well, you chuck them in your bread.
1: You can use fresh bananas.
0: Yeah, you get your packet of orange bread from the shop and you chuck your bananas and you mash it all together. Banana bread.
1: People do that. They have banana on toast.
0: Yes. We had some... Oh, gosh, this is going back. This must be 40 years ago. We had this couple kind of babysitting me over a weekend, I think it was. I was really young. And they said, oh, this is like normal food in Northern Ireland where they're from. And they put this toast, they put some bananas on top, sprinkled golden syrup on top, and then grilled it. I remember I quite liked it.
1: I
0: You're speechless. Well, there's a first. Stephen D is now speechless.
1: You don't know it till you try it. I could try it and like it, but on the surface of it, it sounds gross.
0: I didn't say that, but I quite enjoyed it. No, Andy Brown says proper serious. Now I'm not sure if he's serious at all. Is he proper serious? Is he over? You know, over accommodating now? No, tea. It's like a sweet bread or a cake loaf.
1: Interesting. I'd love to give that a try. You know, like what do you call it?
0: Is that like when you put your fruit pastels in your bread?
1: No, I was thinking it's more like brioche, isn't it? That kind of sweet kind of bread.
0: Like Dolly mixture bread. Be interesting, wouldn't it? Melt it down a bit.
1: Actually, I saw someone put like hundreds and thousands in a loaf of bread. It came out looking pretty cool.
0: Oh.
1: And if you were to have that with some like jam, that'd be amazing.
0: Okay.
1: Yeah.
0: Fair enough.
1: Why do we always end up talking about food?
0: It's Andy Brown or Dan Rouse. Seriously, when they get involved in the presenter's chat, it's onto food.
1: Yeah.
0: It's never our fault.
1: We're at a festival. We've eaten lunch. That's been and gone. And yet we're still talking about food.
0: I know. But now we're talking about bread. But I do think the sweet bread is weird. I suppose you could have Smarties bread, fruit, pastels bread. You could have, I don't know, licorice all sorts of bread.
1: That would be interesting.
0: Do you think that's what he means?
1: I think not. I think it just means sugar in the bread. Like it makes it sweet.
0: That's actually, that reminds me of something. So when I was brought up and raised in Wolverhampton, and one of the things that was, there was a beautiful smell, there was one shop, and it was it an Asian, I think it was an Asian shop, but it was specifically like classic Asian puddings.
1: Oh yeah?
0: And occasionally somebody might buy them because people wouldn't generally go into there, didn't know what it was, didn't look particularly nice. But honestly, you knew it was good when the queues are going around a corner. And obviously they got a batch of something. And they made these sweet treats, but they were kind of Asian-specific sweet treats, which some of the, you know, local Westerners were, don't like that. I got to try some. They were so good. Hmm. I think, well, if I remember rightly, I might be completely wrong, but I seem to remember there was marzipan used quite a lot.
1: Oh, okay.
0: Which I was okay with.
1: I saw some reduced marzipan in the supermarket the other day. I thought about it.
0: Thanks for that story. Andy Brown is now stamping his feet, saying serious. He's actually sent me a link to an actual recipe of tea bread.
1: I'm intrigued by that. I'd love to give it a try.
0: Yeah, but Andy, how do you get away with Earl Grey bread? Or English breakfast tea? Or, you know, like a Yorkshire tea bread?
1: Would you actually taste the tea? I just can't quite...
0: You'd taste the tea bag, wouldn't you? Because it wouldn't cook. You'd have this tea bag with... I suppose you've got to mash the tea bag up a bit.
1: I presume an actual brewed mug of tea goes into the mixture.
0: I may be making this up.
1: But it makes you think what other liquids you could pour into the mixture.
0: Sherry?
1: Well, yeah, I suppose alcohol, yeah.
0: Yeah, cooking sherry should never be bought. Buy proper sherry. Much nicer. It's like cooking wine. Do you ever try drinking cooking wine? Blah.
1: I can't say that I have, no.
0: No, use real wine.
1: I presume acidic.
0: I remember a chef saying, don't ever buy table wine, don't buy cooking wine, don't buy cooking sherry. If you wouldn't drink it neat, do not put it in your food. And I took that to heart.
1: I think that sounds very logical.
0: So anyway, Andy Brown says, I sort of wish I'd not got involved now. It's too late, Andy. Honestly, mate, you've been with us for 3 years. It's tough. It's tough. You're in it. Tough. It's too late. Save yourselves, not Andy Brown. You soak the fruit in breakfast tea. No milk.
1: Right. Okay. That's a bit different.
0: A bit sloppy. Well, you take your pint of tea in the morning, you pour your batter in, all the tea would spill out. I might be missing the point of this.
1: I am very intrigued by this whole tea bread. That's the first I've ever heard of it.
0: We've got a recipe. Look, here, look. It's a classic. So it's like a fruit loaf, but with tea.
1: Okay.
0: So it's tea-infused sultanas.
1: Would you then have that with a cup of tea, or would that be too much?
0: Ooh. Oh, there you go. What do you serve tea loaf with? No, it's here. Look, I got it on August. It says sultanas and raisins and orange that's been zested. Strong. I was joking. I didn't realize. Earl Grey or Lady Grey tea. What's Lady Grey?
1: I think
0: I used to know. Isn't it like a mild version of Earl Grey?
1: One would assume so, but not necessarily.
0: It's like a weak version, I think.
1: Yeah.
0: I think Earl Grey is a stronger flavour. I think Lady Grey was less strong. I mean, Earl Grey is fairly weak anyway, but there's I used to only drink Earl Grey, by the way, back in the day. It's all I would drink.
1: I can't say I've ever had an Earl Grey.
0: So, self-raising flour, 2 medium eggs, like a cooking show now, isn't it? 2 medium eggs, lightly beaten, 250 grams of self-raising flour. Make sure you sieve your flour. A lady I once knew, her dad was a baker, and he used to buy the really, really cheapest of flours. And she'd say, shouldn't you buy the really expensive flour? And he said, no, really expensive flour is just cheap flour that's been sieved. So I buy any flour I can find, whatever's cheap, and I sieve it 10 or 15 times.
1: Well, the thing is, with something like that, it's not like, you know, ultra-processed foods will have added ingredients. You buy, you pay more for less of those ingredients.
0: Yep.
1: But with flour, you just buy flour.
0: Yeah.
1: Yeah, so, yeah.
0: Yep. And then some butter and some light soft brown sugar.
1: Okay.
0: Not demerara, because that's crunchy. That would be weird.
1: Oh, very specific then.
0: It's very specific. So it says light soft brown sugar and butter. And leave some for greasing.
1: Okay.
0: Which always sounds weird, but you take the butter, you dunk it in some kitchen towel, normally, or greaseproof paper if you want to do it properly, and you smear the surface. Because if you use oil, it changes the flavour.
1: Yes.
0: Olive oil distorts the flavour.
1: There's some real science behind the different oils and greases that you can use in food. There's a huge science to
0: Don't use lard. If you're using a Victoria sandwich cake or something like that, or lemon cake, please don't use lard. That would be wrong.
1: Have you got experience of that?
0: No, I just know it would be wrong.
1: Yeah.
0: It just couldn't be right. Right, let's go on to some more music, shall we?

0: Now, we're in a conversation at the moment about making cake. You see, Andy Brown's got involved. That's it. We're talking about food. It's him or Dan Rouse. It's one of the pair. They're like, you know, if this was a class, you'd say to Andy and Dan, no, you're going to put you on sit on different corners. We're going to put somebody between you. It's like, you know, the best of troublemakers.
1: Yeah, we always end up talking about food when we do these kinds of segments. And I'm really intrigued by tea loaf.
0: Yeah. Now, in fairness to Dan and Andy, we talk about food anyway.
1: Yeah.
0: I don't think we need the encouragement, but Andy's encouraged us to talk about food. Now, we're talking about coffee bread, because you made a comment. If you make coffee, do you just like pour coffee in or something? And he's corrected us very lovingly. But now he said, as we were talking, just to bring this back up to speed, we're talking about tea bread, which I thought he was joking about. And then he said, no, seriously, tea bread. And I thought, he's really joking now. And then he sent me a recipe, and I thought, he was serious about this. So tea bread is effectively, somehow you're infusing tea into the recipe. Now, the one he sent me, you infuse tea into the raisins and the sultanas. They then go into the bread. But in principle, you could, I guess, put tea leaves and stuff into the bread itself. It's going to infuse through. But it makes more sense to put it into a liquid form to go into the bread. That would be sensible. Because I think if you put your tea bags in the coffee, and you know, you put your tea in your coffee bags, it's just, it ain't gonna work in a cake.
1: No,
0: because you're gonna taste that.
1: Yeah, that's not gonna work.
0: That's a bad look, but it's a very bad taste.
1: I am genuinely intrigued by this. And what's more interesting is, do you actually drink tea with the tea cakes, which Andy Brown has a solution.
0: Well, he said, what if you swap the breakfast tea for peppermint tea, which is your favorite drink?
1: Yes, it is actually.
0: And if you then swap the sultanas and the raisins for chocolate chips, see, I would go one further. I think swapping the, I like sultanas and raisins, or even currants. They're not that dissimilar, but I quite like them and stuff. But if you swap the sultanas and the raisins for chocolate chips, and then you swap the tea for sherry, now you got something.
1: Yeah, that sounds good.
0: But you can't really soak the chocolate chips in the sherry. You could sort, I suppose, sherry, you could do the sultanas. Can you just soak that in the sherry?
1: Well, I don't see why you.
0: I am very serious. I want to make a Christmas cake for 2026.
1: Yeah,
0: I haven't made one since before you were born.
1: Wow.
0: When I put too much alcohol in, I faithfully followed the instructions of feeding the cake mix with alcohol until it dissolved the marzipan. Yes, alcohol can actually put it into water. I know this to be true because I actually opened the cake and found the water, realizing what that water is actually the marzipan. But anyway, yeah, there's options. So this recipe I've got for it, it's kind of an interesting one, really. But do you drink tea with it? Then the other question is, if you're using it with like a black tea, which is a kind of classic breakfast tea, maybe you want to not drink Earl Grey, because then you're mixing it to your drinks and it's a bit weird.
1: Or it could kind of complement it. Like, you can have milk bread. You suppose you could have that with a glass of milk.
0: Ooh.
1: Or, I mean, you could have a coffee cake with a coffee.
0: I think that could work. But what if you've got, you know, a decaf coffee with a coffee cake? Then you could get really confused.
1: You could get very confused. Or it might actually simplify the whole thing. You know, coffee with coffee cake. It fits. It's logical.
0: I'm genuinely curious now of making a cake with tea-infused sultanas or raisins. I think definitely stay away from putting your tea bags into the mix, because that would just be not a good move, because people would be, you know, try and get the paper out of the mouth. That wouldn't be so good. So I think you not put your tea bags in, but it makes sense to infuse something with the fluid of the tea.
1: I just thought, if you were to cook like a meal that included red wine, you would then drink that same red wine with the meal. Like,
0: yes, you would.
1: Spaghetti bolognese, you're going to do a posh one.
0: Yeah.
1: So to have a pot of tea, to use some of it in your baked bread thing, and then to drink some on the side, makes perfect sense.
0: The only issue with that is if you make you have to make some tea up, then you have to infuse the sultanas and raisins, and then you make your cake mix and you heat it, then you cool it. By the time you actually come to eat the cake, about 4 hours later, the tea's going to be quite cold.
1: Or you can nuke it. Sorry, I say nuke it, I mean put it in the microwave.
0: Really, that's your solution. Here's me making a joke and you're taking it as a serious suggestion.
1: Sorry.
0: Oh, dearie, dearie me. Right, hello, this is Andy B, Stephen D and Nathan Thomas, who's busy on a computer at the moment trying to get some photos up onto the socials of where we are. Now, we came here 3 years ago. Do you remember that?
1: Yes.
0: You went for a walk last time. We haven't got time this time at all.
1: Oh, yeah.
0: Not on a schedule for this time. But you walked up to the cliffs behind us, don't you?
1: Yes. We're here in the, what are we in?
0: Peak District.
1: Sorry, Peak District. Thank you. And they are really rather beautiful. So we went up and we had a little bit of a walk around and took some really good photos, actually, yeah.
0: And Cliff College is so cool because it literally does have a cliff looking over it.
1: It is, yeah. Maybe that's why they got the name.
0: I imagine so. Also, when we drove in today, because of where we've been staying nearby, we drove through Cliff College, which was a bit of a surprise because I suddenly realized, oh, we're here. It's a very, I love this. If you're not in the UK, this road means nothing to you. This is a 60 mile per hour speed limit, right? National speed limit, 60 miles an hour. We were driving at about, I don't know, 6 or 5 miles an hour because it's blind bends with weeds up and about and you can't see anything. So it's welcome to Great Britain. I will say the roads were very smooth because they're not much driven on.
1: Yeah, funny that.
0: Yeah. Anyway, right. More music coming your way. And if Stephen can you know, get some people involved, we'll have some more interviews. When's our next one booked?
1: So we have the next one at 5:30 and someone who will show up soon, hoping to chat to one of the stewards, but obviously they're very, very busy. So
0: they are stewarding.
1: They are stewarding, yes. But when they get a break, hopefully one will pop over here.
0: Cool. Well, I was going to play a song, which is that one, which I don't recognise. So would you like to... that'll do. Play that one instead. Get rid of that one. Don't want that song. Play that one instead. There we go. Here's a bit of Pink.

Now, we have experts on site. There is the Cake Lady, who I literally just went through that song of Pink. I actually went to chat to her. Now, she hadn't heard of tea bread, but her mum had. And I said, well, yeah, but if you've made this tea bread with, you know, Earl Grey or what have you, which is, seems to be the classic one, would you then drink Earl Grey with it or not? To which the mum said, well, yes, of course you would. And I thought, well, there you go. There's the definitive answer. Now, Andy Brown has come back, and we could always get the Cake Lady on. Well, I've spoken to her, but she's actually busy with customers at the moment. But I think for legal reasons, says Andy, I need to be quite clear. Do not put tea bags in the loaf or teapots. I think it needs to be said. Here's the thing, Andy. If someone's going to put a teapot in the cake mix, I think we have bigger problems. Just saying.

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1: From the Pure 247 News Hub, this is Jojo reporting. This is your weekly news roundup. World Health Organization declares health emergency for the Ebola outbreak in the Democratic Republic of Congo. China earthquake, Detroit-bound flight diverted to Canada, Italian divers lost in the Maldives cave, Moscow drone attacks. Key smuggler arrested in Iraq. British and Iraqi authorities arrested prominent people smuggler Cardo Jaff in Iraqi Kurdistan. The operation stemmed from a detailed investigation that revealed the extent of his network and its involvement in organizing small boat crossings to the United Kingdom. The World Health Organization declares a public health emergency for the Ebola outbreak in the Democratic Republic of Congo. The World Health Organization officially designated the Ebola outbreak in the Democratic Republic of Congo with spillover into Uganda as a public health emergency of international concern. The outbreak involves Bundibugyo strain, for which no specific vaccine exists. China earthquake. A 5.2 magnitude earthquake struck in South China's Guangxi region. The shallow tremor killed at least two people and injured several others, and it caused multiple buildings to collapse or sustain serious damage, forcing the urgent evacuation of more than 7,000 residents. Rescue teams have worked around the clock searching for survivors. Israeli strikes hit Gaza City in the Gaza Strip. Israeli airstrikes targeted Hezbollah militants and killed Hamas chief, the last surviving Hamas leader and most senior official suspected of planning the attack on Israel on the 7th of October. This comes during a ceasefire agreement between Israel and Hamas. However, both sides accused the other of breaking the terms of the ceasefire. Detroit-bound flight diverted to Canada. An aeroplane headed for Detroit was diverted to Canada due to a Congo passenger aboard the plane amid Ebola concerns. Panic went through Flight 472 from Europe to Detroit. Fearing a possible Ebola exposure amid recent African outbreaks, the captain made the decision to divert the aircraft to a Canadian airport equipped for infectious disease protocols. After medical screening confirmed no immediate threat, the flight later continued. Italian divers lost in Maldives cave. A group of five experienced divers entered a deep underwater cave system around 50 to 60 meters down on the 14th of May but failed to resurface. One body was recovered. The other bodies were later found trapped deeper inside the complex maze. A rescue diver also died during a search operation. Moscow drone attacks. Ukraine launched one of its greatest drone barrages of the war, targeting the Moscow region and other Russian areas. At least four civilians were killed and dozens more injured with damage to infrastructure. Kiev described the strikes as legitimate retaliation for recent Russian assaults on Ukrainian cities. This was the news brought to you by Pure247NewsHub.com.
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That was Changing by Stigma here on Pure 24/7 Radio. Good afternoon and welcome to Live from Clifffest 2026, which is the kind of the name of this show, I suppose. It's an all-day show, which is interesting. You've had Addy B and Stephen D on throughout the day. I'm now here for just a little bit, and we've had some fantastic guests as well, including Megan from Art by Megan Ruth. We've had one of the first aid workers. We've had all kinds of wonderful people. So it's just been really great to chat and get to know some of these people and their stories. Very good to meet the cake lady, as we now know her. I believe she does have an actual name, which is Sophie. I think that's about right. Anyway, wonderful stuff. And it's great to be here with you today. Hope you're enjoying the music and the chat. And there's plenty more to come. We are here till about 10 p.m. this evening, I believe. And hopefully I'll have more guests coming up later. Now, Andy B and Stephen D were chatting earlier because, Stephen D hadn't quite got enough interview guests. I know. But don't worry, he's working hard to get some more people. It's funny, some people are really nervous about coming on the radio, and understandable. I get nervous about being on the radio sometimes, even though I do it every single day. But, you know, it's really good fun, and it's really good to be with you today. Right, next up in the mix, got some Kirsty MacColl for you.

He's on the Beach by Kirsty McColl. That seems very relevant in this very fine weather. It's a perfect time to be at the beach. Although, actually, I quite enjoy being in the beach and when it's cooler, because first of all, it tends to be quieter, but also you get to enjoy the kind of nice cool breeze from the ocean, you know. But I could do the nice cool breeze right about now because it is very, very warm. Anyway, I hope you're keeping well today. It is Friday. No, it's not Friday. It's Saturday. I know. So it feels very strange, but it is, in fact, Saturday, 23rd of May, and we are here at Clifffest 2026. Now, this is not my first time being here because we were here a few years ago for a very different reason. It's lovely to be back. It's just as beautiful, this area, as I recall. It is just as stunning and peaceful, the area. It's just absolutely wonderful. And it's a bit different in terms of the actual event, though, but basically the same. And it's really great to see some people that we actually met here for the very first time, looked after us last night, gave us a place to stay. So very grateful to you guys. And also provided us with cake, which we finished off very quickly, actually. Earlier on, but never mind. Anyway, this is Pure 24/7 Radio. It is Thursday, and coming up next in the mix, we've got a song from The Levelers for you. Following on from that will be a classic from The Righteous Brothers.

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The Unchained Melody by the Righteous Brothers there. This is Pure 24/7 Radio. I hope you're doing well today. It is Saturday, and I hope you are enjoying the weather. Perhaps where you are, it's not quite so good, but where we are, it is clear blue skies. We've got incredibly warm weather. It's just idyllic, really. If anything, a little bit over the top. I prefer something around about 22 degrees. That would be just peachy. But it's, yeah, we can't control the weather, can we? We can just make the most of it, which is why I was just commenting on someone, just saying to someone just a moment ago, you know, we can make the most of it, and we can enjoy it, whatever it might be. So whatever the weather you are having right now, I hope you're enjoying it. I hope you're making the most of it, and I hope you are having a fantastic Saturday. It's a slightly different weekend because not only have we got Cliff Fest, which we're enjoying right now, we've also got a bank holiday on Monday. Unfortunately, not for everyone. So Dan Rouse was saying on Friday yesterday, he was remarking how, you know, not everyone in the Pure team gets a day off on bank holiday Monday. That's right, because we are a global radio station, so you know we know we have listeners around the world. And if you are listening from another part of the world, it's entirely possible that you don't have a bank holiday, in which case I'm so sorry. But even if you are in just a part of Scotland, it would seem, you don't get a bank holiday, which surprises me, because I just thought if there was a bank holiday in the UK, it was all the grey across the UK, but there you go, it's apparently not. So never mind. Right, let's have some more music, shall we? I've got a great song now for you from Take That. And then I also got one from the Rend Collective. I did hear some Rend Collective songs being sung on site at Cliff Fest, and I thought it'd be nice to hear one from Rend themselves. So that's coming up in just a moment after this from Take That.

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1: Indeed it is. Thank you, Amy. Well, you just heard Take That, and coming up next in the mix is some Rend Collective for you. So I've heard a few Rend Collective, well, I say a few, only one actually, one particular Rend Collective song being sung at Clifffest 2026. I thought it'd be nice to have something from Rend today, just because, you know, puts me in the mood for some Rend Collective, a great Irish band which brings such a kind of, I don't know, wild joy to their music. This particular song for you now is one of my favourites. It came out in 2022 on the album Whosoever, which is cracking the album, really is. Their music developed a lot over the years and still got that same sort of distinctive style. And the voice of the lead singer is really, really excellent. But it has developed into a kind of more, I don't know how to put it really. It's kind of a very, very slick rock sound, which is kind of cool. This particular song is called Let It Roll, and hopefully we'll put you in the mood for this wonderful event and give you a flavour of the kind of upbeat joy that we always want.

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Love that one from The Temptations, My Girl. Puts me in the mood for a few classic tracks, because that was from 1964. And this next one, well, we're only moving forward one decade with something from Marvin Gaye, 1977, from The Prince of Motown.

0: Got to Give It Up by Marvin Gaye there. Coming up next, I have quit in a song from U2. Andy, we did play a song from U2 earlier on called, what was it? Beautiful Day. Oh, what a song. And very perfect, as we have a rather beautiful day. But I'm going to play you a different song. This song is from their album How to Dismantle an Atomic Bomb in 2004. And it's called Fast Cars.
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0: Well, I'm glad to say we're being well looked after here at Clifffest 2026. Just got a couple of sweets from Rachel from Kingdom Print. She joined Andy B earlier on the show to chat a little bit. And they've got a big bowl of sweets, which we've been allowed to have a few of over the last couple of days, which has been very nice. Various sweets like that, aren't they? They just make things a lot smoother, a lot nicer, a lot sweeter. So enjoying those. But also, we've had some really lovely cake, as I mentioned early on, from our host who looked after us last night. And again, it's just really nice to be able to meet people in person. A lot of the work we do as Pure Radio and Pure Media, the magazine, and now, of course, Pure Men's Mag and the Pure 247 News Hub, actually. A lot of it is very much online. It's very digital. It's all done digitally, primarily. But it's really nice to be able to see people in person. And it's an opportunity we have here at Clifffest. So more guests coming, I believe, over the next couple of hours or so. So do stick around for that, and we'll continue to keep you company on location at Clifffest 2026. In this hour of the show, we've still got this hour of today, we've got a couple more songs before we hit the news. First up is something from Cher, and then we got some Billy Joel.
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So I have managed to squeeze in one last song for this hour. I said we'd have Cher and also Billy Joel before the end of the hour, before the news, but I've managed to squeeze in one more. This is an awesome song. It appeared on the soundtrack to the film Sing, but it's a lot older than that, actually. It's from the Spencer Davis Group, and it's going to take us up to the news now.

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1: From the Pure 247 News Hub, this is Jojo reporting. This is your weekly news roundup. World Health Organization declares health emergency for the Ebola outbreak in the Democratic Republic of Congo. China earthquake. Detroit-bound flight diverted to Canada. Italian divers lost in the Maldives cave. Moscow drone attacks. Key smuggler arrested in Iraq. British and Iraqi authorities arrested prominent people smuggler Cardo Jaff in Iraqi Kurdistan. The operation stemmed from a detailed investigation that revealed the extent of his network and its involvement in organizing small boat crossings to the United Kingdom. The World Health Organization declares a public health emergency for the Ebola outbreak in the Democratic Republic of Congo. The World Health Organization officially designated the Ebola outbreak in the Democratic Republic of Congo with spillover into Uganda as a public health emergency of international concern. The outbreak involves Bundibugyo strain, for which no specific vaccine exists. China earthquake. A 5.2 magnitude earthquake struck in South China's Guangxi region. The shallow tremor killed at least two people and injured several others, and it caused multiple buildings to collapse or sustained serious damage, forcing the urgent evacuation of more than 7,000 residents. Rescue teams have worked around the clock searching for survivors. Israeli strikes hit Gaza City in the Gaza Strip. Israeli airstrikes targeted Hezbollah militants and killed Hamas chief, the last surviving Hamas leader and most senior official suspected of planning the attack on Israel on the 7th of October. This comes during a ceasefire agreement between Israel and Hamas. However, both sides accused the other of breaking the terms of the ceasefire. Detroit-bound flight diverted to Canada. An aeroplane headed for Detroit was diverted to Canada due to a Congo passenger aboard the plane amid Ebola concerns. Panic went through flight 472 from Europe to Detroit. Fearing a possible Ebola exposure amid recent African outbreaks, the captain made the decision to divert the aircraft to a Canadian airport equipped for infectious disease protocols. After medical screening confirmed no immediate threat, the flight later continued. Italian divers lost in Maldives cave. A group of five experienced divers entered a deep underwater cave system around 50 to 60 meters down on the 14th of May but failed to resurface. One body was recovered. The other bodies were later found trapped deeper inside the complex maze. A rescue diver also died during a search operation. Moscow drone attacks. Ukraine launched one of its greatest drone barrages of the war, targeting the Moscow region and other Russian areas. At least four civilians were killed and dozens more injured, with damage to infrastructure. Kiev described the strikes as legitimate retaliation for recent Russian assaults on Ukrainian cities. This was the news brought to you by Pure247NewsHub.com.
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0: This is Andy Beaton, and Nathan's been filling in for an hour while I had a coffee. Actually, I bought coffee like 3 hours ago. It was still hot half an hour ago. That was probably hot from the coffee shop here. We've got more interviews coming for this hour. Stephen's been working very hard getting me some guests lined up, and I have another guest in front of me who shares a name with the lovely people at One Way UK, because you're another Cam.
1: I am, yes. Short for Cameron, but like we were saying just before you went live, only my mum calls me that, so
0: yeah, Cam. When you're in trouble.
1: Yeah, when I'm in trouble.
0: Pretty much. Yeah, there we go. That's fine.
1: It's been a minute. I left home a long time ago. Like it's been a minute since I've heard the dreaded shout of, oh no, I forgot to do the washing up or whatever.
0: I don't think you ever escape. I had when I was at school, the deputy head of the school, okay, he was in his early 50s or something, mid-50s, and he was talking to us about responsibilities as children. So we were upper six at this point. So we're nearly 18, you know. He said, you know, don't think for 1 minute that when you leave home, go to university, come back, that it'll be different. He said, I'm nearly 55 or something. I went home to my dad, who's nearly 80, and he said, you're going out to the pub, aren't you? Don't get drunk. And when you go stomping up them stairs and your shoes stay downstairs. Okay. He said, Dad, I'm deputy principal of like 1,500 quid at people's school. Don't care. My house, my rules. So he's getting told off by his 80-year-old dad. I don't think it gets any better.
1: Oh, brilliant.
0: There's something to look forward to in the future. Now, we're here at Cliff Fest. It's a Cliff College annual festival. More than 120 years it's been here. We're in the beautiful Peak District in sort of northern mid-England. We want to try and find this on a map. And it is glorious here. It's not too bad. We've got some practicing for a session tonight going on behind us. But you are here because you're actually on the team for the festival, because obviously the people coming here to do various things, but then there are the various folk like you who make that possible. So what is it you're doing here at Cliff Fest?
1: Yeah, the thing that brought me here is I studied here from 2019 to 2022. I did a BA in mission and ministry, and if you're observant enough, you'll notice that those were the COVID years. So I had an interesting time when I was here studying. All the lectures on Zoom. I hate Zoom. It was a lot of time on Zoom. But love the college here. It really, really helped me for the job that I do now. And yeah, keep coming back for Cliff Fest. I love youth ministry. So I came back to help with the Fusion venue, which is for the 11 to 17 year olds. Because a close friend of mine was leading it. And he invited me to be on team, which I was delighted to say yes, because I love it here. The Fusion venue holds a special place in my heart. It's fantastic.
0: Lots of smiles. I mean, you're listening to this, you can't see the smiles in front of me. Clearly, it's something you love to do. You're saying you're doing youth work here, but what are you actually doing here? What's the specifics of that?
1: Yeah, so every morning and evening, we have our main sessions. All the young people will pile into the quite hot tent, not gonna lie. It's like all blacked out in there. It gets a little bit sticky and a little bit smelly. Nonetheless, we all gather together, we play some silly games, get to know the young people in small groups, do some Bible studies, hear talks, lift up the name of Jesus in sung worship as well. Yeah, that's kind of what we get up to. I think there's some stuff in the afternoon as well. We had some archery. Tomorrow I'm helping to lead some of the wide games as well. So that'll be fun. Looking forward to that.
0: Excellent. So what's the age range of the young people you're caring for, and how many are there under your care?
1: They're 11, 17. How many are there? Quite a lot. I don't know. Somewhere between 60 and 100.
0: It multiplies, I think, during the day.
1: Last night it wasn't too many, but then like this morning, it grew vastly. I think a lot of people arrived just for this morning. So I don't know. I've got quite a bad understanding. Like looking at a crowd, I'm like, is that 100 people or is that 200? I don't know. But yeah, it's quite a lot. It feels like quite a lot.
0: Yes. And the longer the weekend goes on, the more it feels, because you get tired and they get more excited. And then they get more comfortable as well.
1: More comfortable.
0: Brilliant.
1: More cheeky.
0: That's the next part.
1: A little bit more annoying. But their walls come down as well. It kind of gives more opportunity for really good conversations and for them to really explore what the Christian faith means for them. Like without those walls and those and the things that we put up to protect ourselves emotionally, they kind of come down as the weekend goes on. And actually the quality of ministry that we are able to have with these young people grows, even though they do get a little bit more like lively and silly and annoying sometimes, actually those really good opportunities for good conversations, open conversations, grows. So I'm looking forward to that as it as the weekend goes on, because we're only obviously on our second day.
0: Day two.
1: First full day, yeah. So still early days. I've still got energy left, so that's how you know.
0: It's not finished yet. Too much energy. I have to ask this question because it's always interesting to me. How are you sitting in front of me now? Were you cajoled by Stephen or was it Lauren that sent you to see me?
1: No, Stephen called me as I was going past.
0: He saw the lanyard.
1: Stephen just like, hello, are you on the youth team? And I said, yeah. He was like, do you want to be interviewed on the radio? I was like, yeah, sure.
0: So you got a lanyard, that's fair game.
1: Yeah, so it makes me fair game, okay.
0: It's just the way it is. Yeah. You got a lanyard, that's it. You're responsible now. You're part of the team.
1: Yeah. Well, Lauren said that at the beginning of the weekend, we have to have our lanyards on at all times. Otherwise, we might get into trouble. So,
0: and you might not be able to be accosted by Stephen to come on the radio.
1: Yeah.
0: That's a secondary benefit from
1: secondary
0: my perspective.
1: Benefit, yeah.
0: Not necessarily for Cliff. So, I mean, what is there? You said that this your course was here during COVID. I can't even imagine that. We moved house in COVID.
1: Oh, but that was rough.
0: That was interesting challenges.
1: Yeah.
0: Managed it, but hey, it's quite fun. Yes, go and look at the house. We can't be there. That's weird. But of course, Zoom now will have a different flavour for you. I don't like Zoom, but I spend my world on it with the radio and interviews and stuff. But what is the day job that you're doing now then?
1: So straight after my degree finished, well, while I was studying, I was working part time at a church, but that contract came to an end. So I finished my degree and that job at the same time. And I was just prayerfully considering what I would do. And a job opportunity came up at a church I'd never heard of. It was quite local in Sheffield. And I thought, this looks like the dream job. Just working at a lovely church, doing youth ministry that's kind of led by my passions and interests and things. And I applied for it thinking, probably not, but worth a try. I remember actually Mark, my vicar, giving me the call on the evening of my interviews and saying, would you like to take the job? And I said, are you sure? That's how surprised I was. But I've been working that job now for coming up to 4 years and I love it. I absolutely love it. They're so flexible in what I do. I do a lot of work in local high schools, doing pastoral work, running Christian unions, doing intervention work with young people who are on like exclusion lists and things like that. I've done a lot of prison chaplaincy with young offenders, doing a lot of the kind of frontline stuff, as well as running a youth camp every year. We call it our youth house party, which is always a highlight of my year. And really excitingly, actually, for the first time, we are taking 10 young people on an overseas mission experience.
0: Wow.
1: To Romania, Cluj, Romania, with YWAM this summer holidays. So, I just love it. I love what I do. It's such a fun job. And being the youth minister in a church as well, you don't have to do all the formal stuff. You kind of get away with making jokes from the stage and things. He's just the youth minister and things, so you get away with a lot of stuff.
0: It's a scary story for you. This youth minister, and it's a true story because I knew the guy, that we were told about this when I was going to do a year's worth of youth work, and he had this amazing object lesson. He says, what we're going to do, we're going to write down the things we think we're doing are wrong. We're going to put them on this baking tray. We're going to set fire to them, because you know, when God forgives you, that's it. It's done. It's finished. And he did this thing. It was amazing. These kids, their lives transformed. We set fire to the things. The kids went home. Everything was wonderful until he said, and we came to remove said baking tray, which they put on the brand new carpet that was laid that morning.
1: No.
0: And there was a massive rectangle shape on the brand new carpet on the front of the church, just in front of the pulpity thing on his circle thing. And he said he had to then ring his vicar and say, you know, we just spent thousands of pounds on the brand new carpet.
1: Oh, no.
0: We wrecked it. But it's a good thing, you said, because the kids' lives would transform that night.
1: All in the name of mission and ministry.
0: Yes. Yeah. So lesson then, if you're going to start burning things, don't stick it on the carpet, stick it on a table.
1: Okay, I'll bear that in mind.
0: There you go,
1: I'll bear that in mind.
0: Here's another one for you. So I was working at something called the Pace Movement now, Pace Project as it was, which is youth work. And then the minister of the church I was attached to, so you're attached to a church for the weekend, Monday to Friday, you're doing schools work. And the vicar, the Pentecostal pastor, I've learned from our PACE team. He said, I'm going to do an object lesson. And me, there was another lady there as well. And we're thinking, where's he going? What's he doing? He's never done this before. I've never done this before. Yeah, we know you haven't. So he gets his little cup of water and a jug, and he starts putting a bit of water into the cup. And he's saying, well, you know, this is when we like come near to God, we get a little bit of water in the cup. And we think we've done all right. It's a little bit of water. And then he gets a bit more. And then by the end of the object lesson, he's pouring the water in. And all I notice is there's nothing underneath him, and the water's now flowing. But he said afterwards, yeah, but it was a good moment, wasn't it? I said, yes, but now it's really dangerous because there's electrics and water. And
1: oh, no.
0: It's good to know your space, isn't it, yeah, before you start doing something, however clever it is.
1: Yeah.
0: Those stories stick in my head.
1: We had a great one actually quite recently as part of like an all-age service. We were like sending up balloons. And I can't remember what the point was now, to be fair, but we were sending up balloons, helium balloons, into our church. And we've got an old building to really high ceilings. And our smoke detectors run lasers across the top of the building. And we kind of went home that night, and we thought, actually, these are going to come down at some point in the night and set off the fire alarms. And our caretaker's going to be really cross with us when he's had to come out in the middle of the night just to find some balloons. So we had to get one of our young people who had a drone to go up and pop them for us. So we did, yeah. It's something about youth ministers and youth workers in churches just not thinking things all the way through. Doing something in the name of Jesus, but just not thinking it all the way through.
0: I suppose the worst thing was someone finding an air rifle and then putting holes in the ceiling as they try to shoot through the balloons. That was another way of doing it.
1: Yeah.
0: not a sensible way of doing it.
1: A grade 2 listed building, that could have gone expensive. yeah.
0: Cool. Right, so what's your next duty? Where are we now? It's 5:15 or so on Saturday evening. What's your next duty going to be with the young people?
1: Oh, I thought next duty is eating tea. Eating some food. Then our evening meeting starts at 7:00. So we've got some games. I'm preaching tonight in the youth venue. We've been looking, the theme this weekend for all of Clifffest is our story, our song. And the theme for today is God is always with us in our story. We're looking at the story in John 5 about the pool of Bethsaida. So I'm preaching on that, like just exploring with the young people what it means for Jesus to be part of our story, wanting to enter into our lives. And despite the mess, despite what's going on, actually, Jesus knows about it already. He doesn't want us to fix ourselves, sort ourselves out before coming into our lives. Actually, he just wants to be involved. He wants to know us. He wants to walk with us. And if we have got stuff going on, like the man by the pool of Bethsaida, actually, Jesus just wants to be involved. He just wants to come alongside. And that's just seen in how he spoke to him. He's like, do you want to be made well? And like, yeah, of course he does. He's paralyzed. But Jesus asks him because he wants to have a relationship with him. And I think that's just such a beautiful story. So, yeah, just I hope I can convey this in such a way that's helpful for the young people to, yeah, just learn that, know that about our God, that he knows everything that's going on in our lives. He loves us unconditionally, and he wants to walk with us through the mess and the baggage that we carry. And he wants to be our support and our loving Heavenly Father through it all.
0: Cool. Cam, thank you. I'm going to let you crack on with the rest of your day. We're going to get to some more music, and if Stephen's good, Joel's with more folk, some more interviews as well.

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0: This is Andy B on Not the Get Your Home Show, Not Family Focus. This is a live broadcast from Cliff College. This is Cliff Fest, more than 120 years of doing festivals here. And we are here today doing some live radio and interviews, the usual drill, with some great people. Now, we've just spoken to Cam a little while ago, who is serving on the youth side of stuff here, and we've got somebody who's very helpfully holding their name up for me. Hello, Ellie.
1: Hello, good to be here.
0: Now, I told you that I was terrible with my name, and you did hold your badge up for me, which I'm actually genuinely grateful for.
1: Giving you a bit of a hint there.
0: Well, yeah, but I am really bad.
1: That's all right.
0: Just, I always have been. It's just one of those
1: things.
0: Happens
1: to the best of us. Honestly.
0: I say child two, child three. So yes. It's just easier, my kids. You're here. This is obviously Cliff Fest.
1: Yes.
0: Have you been to Cliff Fest before? Simple questions.
1: Yes, I have actually. I've been going for as long as I can remember. I grew up coming to festival, but it is my first year volunteering here, so it's a bit different this year.
0: So you've been coming before, and you thought, hey, let's get involved and work harder.
1: Yeah, exactly. Well, I'm on the Cliff year, which is the gap year program here at Cliff College, which I found out about through Cliff Festival. And that's how I've ended up being roped in with the behind the scenes.
0: And where are you serving on Cliff Fest this time?
1: So this year I am serving on a few different teams, actually. I'm doing logistics in the morning.
0: One wasn't enough.
1: No, of course not. Never enough. Logistics in the morning. I'm doing media, photography in the afternoons, and then I'm co-hosting on the main stage with Andrew Stobart, the principal here. So very exciting.
0: That's quite a varied set of different things. So, I mean, does everybody do multiple stuff, or is it you just thought, hey, let's get involved?
1: there's a few people who are on a couple of different teams. I think Cliff College this year really wanted to get the students involved a little more. So it was really up to us where we wanted to serve. So you've got some people who are just on the kitchen, some people, well, not just, very important job, but
0: food's good.
1: There are some people who are just on one roll, some people who are kind of spread out across site, and then there's people like me who have just tried to dip my hands in as many baskets as possible. So
0: now we are halfway through ish it's day two of 4 days. And you're volunteering. Is this something that, having got so far, would you want to do this again next year?
1: 100%. Yeah, I'm having the best time.
0: Excellent. Why?
1: I think there's something really fulfilling about feeling like you have a purpose, and especially in a Christian context where you're just seeing God all around, to be able to say, like, I'm a part of maybe someone's a key part of someone's testimony. And I love talking to people, so to be able to walk past strangers and say hi and start up a conversation is something that's so unique and incredible about Cliff College and this place, and what happens when you gather a bunch of Christians together.
0: Now, you said you're on a gap year here. Whereabouts in that gap year are you?
1: So the gap year runs from September to May. So I am at the very end.
0: I was going to say that's nearly ended.
1: Yeah. So I finished technically on Wednesday. So Cliff Festival is like the big ending, and then we're done.
0: So taking a gap year, lots of people do lots of things. You can go abroad. I did a year in Manchester doing some schools work with something called the PACE Project, or PACE Movement as it is now. And I did a year of that and thought, I'm never doing children's work again. That's not for me. Not because I didn't like it. It's just, this is not for me. Until many years later, I found myself with my wife sharing the work of being children and families ministers. Amazing. And loving it and realizing, do you know, I'm really glad I didn't go into it when I was 18. I could have, I suppose, gone for a career or something in that kind of life, but I'm really glad I didn't. And I went later because it meant I came at it from a completely different perspective. I knew nothing about what you were supposed to do. In fact, the first job we got, they said, we wanted you because you don't know what you're supposed to do, which means you're more likely to be more creative because you won't think, well, this is what you're supposed to do. You're going to say, well, here's what we could do, which is what we did. And we transformed all sorts of things because we didn't know what the right way was. We knew we could see what it was, but we hadn't been trained to do that. Therefore, we thought, well, how could we tackle this?
1: I think that's actually a really important point you're making as well, because I think a lot of the time when we feel like we know everything is when we know the least, you know, and to be able to be open to what God's doing is the most important part, you know. There's a phrase I really love that says God doesn't call the equipped, but he equips the called. And I think your story is a key example of that. So
0: yeah, well, 20 years trucking is perfect for doing children's ministry in that case. No, I think it's true, because if we're not careful, we end up just doing what we taught is supposed to be the right thing to do.
1: Yeah.
0: And there's nothing wrong with sticking to the rules and all that, and that's great. But sometimes, like the church that we're at, why am I telling you this? Don't know. So the church we're at, they had a real problem with discipline with the kids. They were just completely out of control.
1: Right.
0: And when they said this to us, we thought, you're exaggerating a little bit. And they wanted a handover church service. So there was a volunteer looking after them, and we were full-time, literally paid by the church. So this was a handover service. And I'm sitting there with Joe, waiting for the children to come in. We're not at anybody yet. We are officially there. And I thought there was a riot outside the doors, and I thought I needed to ring the police because I thought there was, it was really bad. That was the children we were taking on.
1: Oh my goodness.
0: Who we were told had this been issued.
1: Good introduction.
0: Yeah. And they said, we got, the vicar said, I got one thing. That's all I want you to do. He said, I want you to get them to be able to come into church quieter. I don't know how you're going to do that. Just, we need less volume. And so we just taught the children about reverence.
1: Yeah.
0: Which was fun. Because one of the mums came and said, how dare you tell my child to be silent? So we had a little discussion about what the word reverence means. Does not mean silence.
1: No, it
0: doesn't. Not even close. And we said, look, to the children, like, this is God's house. If I came to your house and I came and slammed the door and shouted and screamed and drawn the walls, would you be okay with that? Well, it'd be terrible. Right, well, this is God's house. So
1: yeah,
0: maybe we enter this more like his house rather than, you know.
1: Yeah. That.
0: Never had a problem again.
1: Oh, that, well, you solved the issue then.
0: We did. But the thing is, I think people would look at that and try and tackle it from a kind of educational point of view of progression and noise and all this, and we just said, look, it's God's house.
1: Yeah,
0: crack
1: just
0: on.
1: Respect.
0: We never dealt with the noise.
1: Yeah.
0: We didn't need to.
1: Yeah.
0: And I think that's where sometimes not knowing what you're supposed to do can be good. We need skills, don't get me wrong.
1: Yes, of course.
0: I don't want a paramedic who's never been to
1: No, we don't want that.
0: No. But there are other situations where not knowing can be really, really powerful and valuable. My whole team of presenters, most of us, not all of us, most of us, including me, we didn't do this before. So we've come to radio thinking, well, how can we do this? What are they doing? Well, I don't like that. Let's do it this way. And I love that.
1: Amazing. Yeah. And I think that's when those fresh perspectives and new outlooks really come to life, you know, when that you don't have this set criteria that you already know to follow, if that makes sense.
0: Yep. So you're coming to the end of your gap year. Are you coming to the end thinking, I don't know what to do? Or are you coming at the end thinking, I know where I'm going and I have done for 6 months? Or somewhere in the middle?
1: I'd say I'm somewhere in the middle of that. For a long time, I had no clue what I wanted to do. And that's part of the reason why I signed up for this gap year. However, the great thing about the Cliff year here is that you have so many opportunities to network and connect with people. And from that, I have made some really exciting connections, specifically with the YAMPS team, which is the Young Adults Mission Placement Scheme. And it's a new scheme that's starting up that I'm hoping to be a part of next year. So it's not confirmed, but I definitely have something to look forward to and something, a goal, if that makes sense, which is really great than sitting here now thinking, oh, what am I going to do?
0: I just thought it'd be relevant. Just talk about gap years. Forget what you came to do, but yeah, gap years, not everybody does it. I went to school. I got good enough grades, I guess, to go to university, and that's what everybody would do because, you know, we're an educated school and we go to university and we get a PhD and then a master's, and that's what you're supposed to do. And I got to the end of my school and I had university potentially ahead, and I just thought, why?
1: Yeah.
0: I got no issue with university. It's great if you need a degree, but I didn't know why I needed to go. And everybody assumed that I should go just because I could go. But I kind of said, well, yeah, but why? I could have gone and done Christian theology, or that's the sort of thing I wanted to do. I was thinking I was going to Lampeter University. Never went, really glad I didn't, because I don't know why I'd have gone.
1: Yeah.
0: Other than the fact I could have gone. And for me, if I'm going to do a degree, it's got to be because there's a reason behind it. Either because I really want to get a much more advanced study knowledge, or how to study, or because I need that degree, I need the qualification. Yeah. So I didn't do that. I went trucking and got married. Yeah. Best thing I ever did.
1: Well, because it's so expensive, you know, and so much time, you know, 3 years of your life, so much can happen in that time that I think it's important to really sit back and say, why do I want to do this? And I think that is something that's happening a lot more nowadays, that people are saying, actually, there are so many other ways, you know, to get into the career you want to do, to achieve the goals you want that don't necessarily involve spending 3 years studying. And I think that's really great.
0: It is. And also you've got the risk of, you go to university and think, I don't like this course. And I've met people who've done that, and it's very painful to come to that point of, I don't want to do this for 3 or 4 years. I really don't want to do this. And I guess that's where the gap year, just as a, you know, very general point, comes in, because it gives you a chance to pause, to do something perhaps utterly random. I went and did children's work, which was not on my radar, but I thought, well, it's free. It's fine. It doesn't cost me nothing. Haven't got to pay to get there, which is a big, big bonus. You just serve on the church the weekends. You work in the schools in the week. So I did that because what it meant was I got a pause in my life and I don't know what I want to do. I don't want to go to university, but I can. And well, I could do that, I'll just defer it for a year.
1: Yeah.
0: So I'm really glad I did that, because my life took a massively different direction. If I'd gone to university, I don't know what I'd have done. Yeah. I wouldn't have had the fun life I've had so far.
1: Exactly. And I think, you know, I've never spoken to an adult who reflects back to being 18 years old and thinks, oh yes, I knew exactly what I wanted then, and that has not changed one bit since then. You know, I think it's much more common for people to look back and say, you know, my goals, my ambitions have changed so much, and to spend so much money getting a degree that a lot of people may end up, you know, going down a different route it's become so normalized. But I think questioning it is really great.
0: Taking a pause is good in a world of next day or same day delivery. And that kind of whole mentality, I think it's good to take a pause. You've obviously done that with a gap year here.
1: Yeah.
0: And I think that's something I would endorse. I don't know why we're having this conversation, which wasn't where we normally go, but I definitely would endorse. If people are thinking, what do I do next year? There's nothing wrong with taking a pause. Go and serve somewhere. Doesn't matter what you do, really.
1: 100%, yeah.
0: You can go do something completely random like I did. Schools were doing that again. Did it later. But actually, it was really good because it wasn't the journey I was on, which made that I had a year to do something that was good, really, and I loved every second of it.
1: Yeah.
0: It was hard, it was tough, it challenged me, but it meant I could think. And I'm really glad I got married, became a trucker, which was great life.
1: Yeah, yeah.
0: I really loved it. I miss the trucking, not the lifestyle of the trucking.
1: Yes.
0: But yeah, so you've got this thing that you're hoping to do next. So is there like an end? What happens at the end of a gap year? Because we got certificates. I mean, what do you get at the end of the year?
1: So if you're asking specifically about the Cliff year, because it's not necessarily a recognised qualification, it is purely more to just kind of grow as a person and to connect. And of course, you know, we do like our safeguarding training, and we do like various different courses in like food hygiene and whatever. But overall, it's not a recognised qualification. So basically at the end, it's just a go forth, you know, into your life. And the whole year is hoping to equip you for what's next rather than necessarily for you to gain something physical in that year. There is a graduation that happens around November time where everyone kind of gets together and celebrate. And we've had like a barbecue. So it's much more kind of saying goodbye to the community rather than like an award, or if that makes sense.
0: Coming back to Cliff Fest, we are about 6:15-ish. What's your next duty here with Cliff?
1: So this evening at 6, well, I'm needed at 6:30, but at 7 o'clock, there will be celebration on the Hope stage. And I'm going to be co-hosting with Andrew Stobart tonight.
0: So that's your next thing. And then obviously 4 days, what's your morning? Cause you're in like 84 teams. So yeah, what are you doing in the morning?
1: So in the morning, 8 a.m, I'll be on the logistics team. So troubleshooting, you know, you've got a query, I'm there amongst a quite large team. So luckily it's not just me. But yeah, that'll be me.
0: Cool. Right. Thank you. Lovely chatting to you. Finding out about what you're doing here. And I wish you success in the future. Gap years, definitely get my thumbs up. I think it's a really good thing. A year, it's okay to take time out of education.
1: Yeah.
0: Because education isn't everything. It's important. It's not the world.
1: Yeah, exactly.
0: Okay. Thank you
1: so much for having me.
0: You're very welcome. I'll let you get on with the rest of your day as we get to some more music.

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1: That's right, music played purely all day long right here on Pure 24/7 Radio. We've had some more fantastic conversations with various guests. Just spoke to Ellie, was it? I'm just looking over at Stephen for a nod. That's good. and we really get to hear a bit of her story and why she's here at Clifffest 2026. We are here with you for another hour or so until 7 p.m. So we'll continue keeping you company with on location broadcasting until then, and we've got more great music coming your way, including one from Ellie Goulding in just a sec. So stick around. We might have another guest, but it'll definitely be us, the team, Andy B, myself, and Stephen D, keeping you company right here on Pure 24/7 Radio on location from Clifffest 2026.

0: Wonderful. Ellie Goulding, Anything Could Happen. That's been true of today. We haven't really known what could happen or what could come up, but it's been exciting. It's been good fun. And we hope you've enjoyed some of the conversations and some of the music we've been bringing you throughout the day. It's a bit different because, of course, today is a Saturday, and ordinarily you'd be enjoying, you know, some repeats of some of the great shows from throughout the week, like, you know, the 70s show and 90s tunes and stuff like that. We start off as normal, some bit of normalcy with Andy Brown on Wake Up at the Weekend, getting us going on Saturday, which was brilliant. And then we took over from about 10 o'clock. We will be here for another hour. And then from about 7 o'clock, we're going to repeat the rock show. So you will get a bit of a repeat show. So if you want some good rock tunes, do stick around for that. In the meantime, we're going to head into the news next, and we'll be with you for one more hour on location at Clifffest 2020.
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2: From the Pure 247 News Hub, this is Jojo reporting. This is your weekly news roundup. World Health Organization declares health emergency for the Ebola outbreak in the Democratic Republic of Congo. China earthquake, Detroit-bound flight diverted to Canada, Italian divers lost in the Maldives cave, Moscow drone attacks. Key smuggler arrested in Iraq. British and Iraqi authorities arrested prominent people smuggler Cardo Jaff in Iraqi Kurdistan. The operation stemmed from a detailed investigation that revealed the extent of his network and its involvement in organizing small boat crossings to the United Kingdom. The World Health Organization declares a public health emergency for the Ebola outbreak in the Democratic Republic of Congo. The World Health Organization officially designated the Ebola outbreak in the Democratic Republic of Congo with spillover into Uganda as a public health emergency of international concern. The outbreak involves Bundibugyo strain, for which no specific vaccine exists. China earthquake. A 5.2 magnitude earthquake struck in South China's Guangxi region. The shallow tremor killed at least two people and injured several others, and it caused multiple buildings to collapse or sustained serious damage, forcing the urgent evacuation of more than 7,000 residents. Rescue teams have worked around the clock searching for survivors. Israeli strikes hit Gaza City in the Gaza Strip. Israeli airstrikes targeted Hezbollah militants and killed Hamas chief, the last surviving Hamas leader and most senior official suspected of planning the attack on Israel on the 7th of October. This comes during a ceasefire agreement between Israel and Hamas. However, both sides accused the other of breaking the terms of the ceasefire. Detroit-bound flight diverted to Canada. An aeroplane headed for Detroit was diverted to Canada due to a Congo passenger aboard the plane amid Ebola concerns. Panic went through flight 472 from Europe to Detroit. Fearing a possible Ebola exposure amid recent African outbreaks, the captain made the decision to divert the aircraft to a Canadian airport equipped for infectious disease protocols. After medical screening confirmed no immediate threat, the flight later continued. Italian divers lost in Maldives cave. A group of five experienced divers entered a deep underwater cave system around 50 to 60 meters down on the 14th of May but failed to resurface. One body was recovered. The other bodies were later found trapped deeper inside the complex maze. A rescue diver also died during a search operation. Moscow drone attacks. Ukraine launched one of its greatest drone barrages of the war, targeting the Moscow region and other Russian areas. At least four civilians were killed and dozens more injured, with damage to infrastructure. Kiev described the strikes as legitimate retaliation for recent Russian assaults on Ukrainian cities. This was the news brought to you by Pure247NewsHub.com.
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0: Love Is Noise by The Verve.
1: Love that one.
0: I do too. Yeah, it's brilliant. The Verve. I seem to recall reading something about the writer for The Verve. He's like considered one of the best writers like ever.
1: Oh, right. Okay.
0: Yeah. A much acclaimed writer. Anyway. What was his name? I forget his name actually. Richard Ashcroft. That's it. Yeah.
1: So when you say like acclaimed writer, you mean acclaimed songwriter?
0: Hmm.
1: He's a best-selling author.
0: Yeah, not that. Songwriter, yeah. Some great big artists have referred to him as one of the best because he's just such an exceptional songwriter, apparently.
1: Okay, cool.
0: There you go.
1: Has he like written a load of other songs?
0: Yeah, I believe so.
1: Like for other artists?
0: Yeah, as well as the band The Verve and also in his solo work.
1: There are a few artists like that who are just exceptional songwriters. Like a lot of the songs you may hear aren't necessarily written by the person who's singing them.
0: Very true.
1: But there are some songwriters. I think the lead singer of Need to Breathe, what's his name? Bear Reinhardt.
0: Yeah. Yes.
1: He writes loads of songs, and I think he wrote some for as many as like Chris Tomlin and other artists.
0: Oh, wow.
1: And then you have other bands like Pink. There's a song, Kelly Clarkson. Kelly Clarkson, Breakaway, was originally written by someone for Avril Lavigne, but Avril Lavigne didn't want it. Then Kelly Clarkson took it on and did a rather good job of it.
0: Yeah, I'd say so. We could play that, you know.
1: We could do, yeah. Why not
0: play that? But we have got a few more songs also lined up in the mix. We've kind of had some fun choosing a few.
1: Oh yeah, cool.
0: You chose one from Switchfoot. Got that for you later on. Some Josh Baldwin, bit of REM. But since we just mentioned that one from Kelly Clarkson, why not play that? It is interesting, actually. Quite a few artists they do a lot of songwriting. Some people only do singing. Mm. Other people only do songwriting, and you get a few who are able to do both. Sarah Reeves is apparently one of those. She's done a lot of songwriting. She's a very good songwriter.
1: It's interesting how we got onto that. I don't know. We just randomly came into this link and started talking about songwriting.
0: Yeah.
1: Did we have a plan for what we were going to talk about?
0: No, we didn't. It just occurred to me that I knew something about that song and I thought I might impart that valuable information.
1: There you go. We're here on location at Cliff Fest, broadcasting to you live. We've had some amazing guests throughout the day, which Andy B has had the pleasure of interviewing. And we are sort of coming towards the end of our on location broadcast as we will be finishing off this hour. And then it will be a repeat of the rock show from Monday night.
0: Yes, it will. Yep. So that'll be you on, essentially. Although yes, not you on. You will be, but you won't.
1: It's a strange show to introduce. I never had to do this before.
0: I had to introduce a show of yourself where you won't be on.
1: Either way, brilliant music coming your way here on Pure 24/7 Radio.

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2: Yeah, I don't know how we got onto that, but it was really interesting.
1: I don't know either. I think it may have been my fault, I say my fault, not thanking, not blaming, but thanking. Thanking, because it's an interesting topic, isn't it?
2: It is, yeah. I think we can, yeah, it's interesting stuff. We like looking about music trivia. Well, any trivia is always interesting.
1: not every kind of trivia. I mean, there are some where you just think, oh, really? Did I have to learn that?
2: Can't unlearn it.
1: Exactly. But when it comes to music, it can be really fascinating.
2: It can indeed. Yeah. And we love playing music here on Pure 24/7. We've got some more great music coming for you whilst we're on location. I say coming for you, but that sounds a bit like the music's going to attack you or something. coming your way, as it were.
1: Yes, for you to enjoy throughout the rest of this afternoon/evening. Next up, we have a song for you from REM.

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1: That is very true, because you can enjoy Pure 24/7 Radio from literally anywhere in the world. Anywhere in the world, yep. Andy B has confirmed. Just need internet. All you need is internet, apparently. Yeah, it's true, actually. Yeah, you can have any one of those to enjoy and listen anywhere in the world.
2: You could come over here and join us on the mic.
1: Yeah, because the microphone's not quite picking you up.
2: Yeah.
1: He's in the lounge position, aren't you?
3: I'm in the lounge position.
1: There's a nice sofa just behind us, which is a handy place to crash. You have been.
2: Yeah, you've done all the interviews today.
1: Yeah, we got the easy part.
2: This microphone, though, it's drooping, so I'm having to hunch forwards.
1: Are you sort of slipping further and further down?
2: I think so. I'm pretty sure I had it higher than this a minute ago.
1: The thing is, before you were leaning back, right? So your face would naturally be lower.
2: Oh, right.
1: So if I mute your microphone, you can position it where you
2: want. Yeah, it's fine. Never mind, it's not drooping.
1: There we go.
2: Yeah, it's not drooping. It's fine.
1: Cool. So we've solved that problem. There we go. Awesome. Well, next up in the mix, would you like to introduce this song? Because you had the spark of inspiration to play a song from Switchfoot, and you had a specific song in mind.
2: Yes. So we are actually going to repeat the rock show after this, but here's a rock song for you. I guess there's like a teaser, a taster of the sort of music you'll get in the next couple hours. So this is Switchfoot with Dark Horses, which I think is absolutely brilliant.

0: Hope you enjoyed that one from Switchfoot, Dark Horses. We love the distorted guitar sound of that one, don't we?
1: I do. I just didn't get to hear it. Because the way we've got this set up, in the guest seat, I don't actually have headphones for the music. So although I can hear Nathan's voice, I can't actually hear the music that you just heard. Even though I selected that song, which is brilliant.
0: Absolutely
1: brilliant song. Nathan got to enjoy it, of course.
0: I did enjoy it.
1: Because you're driving this at the moment.
0: I'm driving at the moment. So we've got two chairs set up. We've got two microphones, but only one computer, I'm afraid. So
1: we do have photos of this on the socials, don't we?
0: We do, actually, yeah. If you want to check those out, see what we're talking about, see our stand. There's photos of some of the guests and some of the radio setups. So you can check those out at Pure247 Radio on the socials and see what we're talking about with your own eyes.
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0: It is indeed. Let's have some more music, shall we? Up next is a song from Toby Mac, which is Good Fun. Still my show.

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4: That was indeed true. Thank you, Andy Brown.
5: I think that's the song we should go for next.
4: You think Taron Egerton?
5: I think so.
4: Okay, hello, Andy. Great to have you back with us on the radio.
5: Yes, Hits Cause Trouble.
4: Yeah. Yeah, you apologised already for just being there. But yeah, no, it's good to be here.
5: I got my apologies out in advance.
4: Yeah, it's always best, isn't
5: Sorry for what happens next, I think, is my words.
4: Although, isn't it said that it's better to ask for forgiveness than to beg for permission?
5: Something like that.
4: But then you're asking for forgiveness before you've even done anything, so that completely throws it out.
5: Well, I just get on with it, you know.
4: All right. Well, I've got I'm Still Standing by Taron Egerton coming
5: Jolly
4: next.
5: Good.
4: Awesome.
5: I thought I'd help you as you were trying to talk.
4: As I was starting. That's what you
5: were
4: apologising for.
5: You weren't talking to me, so I thought I'd just get on with it, you know. There was no communication between the two of us. You dive in.
4: Yeah, that was my bad.
5: It's like you've not worked with me before or something. I don't know.
4: It all the time, you know. It's a sort of it's a perishable skill working with Andy B.
5: Yeah, it is. You need to do it every
4: day.
5: You've
4: got to practice.
5: Otherwise, your life gets better. Infinitesimally.
4: Yeah. So I guess you're a bit tired at this point in the day.
5: A little tired.
4: A little tired, but buzzing.
5: Tired, but buzzing. You see, the thing is, doing the interviews is really, really hard work. It's very, very tiring. However, it's also the thing that we love to do, which is why we come and do it. We ain't getting paid for it, so... You know, unless you want to do this, you ain't doing this because it's really hard work. Yeah. But I love to do it. I get to meet different people and learn about their stories, and that's what we do. So today we've had some really interesting, exciting people. Totally different. We've had Cake Lady, who will forever be named Cake Lady because she makes cake and she's a lady. So
4: yeah,
5: Cake Lady.
4: The Cake Lady, that's
5: it. Yep, absolutely. We've had the Art Lady.
4: Art Lady, yeah, Megan.
5: Megan, there you go. We've also had Cam, two Cams.
4: Two Cams, yeah.
5: Yeah, two Cams. It's like a fast car, isn't it, from Fast and Furious. Two Cam, double Cam. So we had Cam, who's on the youth team here, and also Cam from One Way UK, which is the puppet people, who, by the way, lent us a cloth last night when we forgot to bring ours to cover the stand.
4: Yeah.
5: Thank you.
4: Bless him.
5: Now it's now back on their stand with a little business card because they're not here. But that's fine.
4: Wow.
5: Well, the stand is here, but they're not. Maybe they will. Possibly. So, yeah, it's been a good day, but it is tiring.
4: It is tiring.
5: We're only
4: here.
5: I mean, the festival itself is 4 days. We're only here for two, mostly because we've got other shows tomorrow, so we need to get back and crack on with that. So, yeah, it's good to get out and meet different people. I'm really amazed by how many people, relative to the number of people that have come up to talk to us, I am always humbled by how many of them are saying, wow, basically, wow, you've got a men's mag. There isn't anything out there, is there? No, there isn't. Yeah. And there's this now. Yes, there is. How do I get it? So that's been really encouraging because you launch these ideas, these projects, and you do wonder, does anybody care? Is it the right thing?
4: Yeah.
5: Is it the right time for this? Is it launched in the right way? So to get people who are saying, how do I get hold of this? This is amazing. There is nothing out there. We know there isn't, which is why we're doing it. So
4: yeah,
5: that's been really encouraging.
4: It has been, yeah. And like you say, you never know exactly how something's going to be received, but that is a very positive response, and it's growing so much faster than we ever imagined.
5: Honestly, Pure Men's Mag, if you've not got yourself a copy of Pure Men's Mag yet, you need to. It is phenomenal. I know I'm the editor, so I'm going to say that, but it's more than that. It is already starting to change lives, which is just the whole point.
4: Yeah,
5: providing something positive and uplifting that's really interesting, that's got great content, fantastic writers, phenomenal pictures. Hey, who doesn't like a decent glossy picture?
4: Yeah,
5: basically.
4: Absolutely.
5: So they're in there as well. So
4: it's a feast for the eyes.
5: Yes, it is. It's a feast for every sense. Now, if I was doing a sensory healthy breakdown, I would say it has good tactile connection because when you touch it, it actually is a magazine that feels good. So you have a gloss exterior and a silky interior for you. which is the best combination, we believe. Also, there's the nose, because it actually smells like a magazine.
4: Yeah.
5: Magazines smell of magazines. They do. In a really good way. So there's a smell thing. There's the sound that can just, it's a treat for the senses, honestly. When you can hear the sound of the pages moving under your fingers, that's going to treat your ears. And eyes, honestly, it's like high quality, proper full res stuff.
4: Yeah.
5: It's just glorious. We got some photos from Edvin from Finland of his classic Volvo.
4: Oh, it's really cool. Yeah.
5: It's really good. Which is starting a feature I'd like now to develop. So anyway, we've got that in there. And so on, and so on, and so on. And if Pure Men's Mag isn't your thing, get yourself a copy of Pure Media, the magazine, which is a monthly lifestyle magazine instead, or and in addition to. You can get both. It's quite permissible.
4: Yeah, absolutely. Yeah, absolutely. PureMediaTheMagazine.com to get both. So, yeah.
5: But what's really, I think, touched me is people are picking it up and saying, this is really cool. How do I get a hold of that? There's nothing out there. And when they pick it up, we get the ooh moment of, this is a really nice, lush-looking magazine. And someone actually said that. When we set this up, do you remember I said to you, I want this to be something that people go, oh, this is a lush magazine. And nobody had ever said it until 2 days ago when I got an email off someone who said, I've received my copy of Pure Media, the magazine, and Pure Men's magazine. You can get both. And they said, this is so properly lush. Which I said, that's what I wanted someone to say. Thank you.
4: Yes, yes. Very nice to hear that. Well, do you want to have that song then, Tyrone Egerton?
5: We just chatter, natter. Why, are you bored now?
4: No, not at all.
5: You're trying to get off air in case I say something else.
4: No, not at all. Well, maybe a little bit. Well, okay, let's have this song then anyway, and we'll come back and chat a bit more. It's Tyrone Egerton covering Elton John.
5: And I won't talk over the intro next time.
4: Yeah,
5: you see, right. Words, I thought I better just jump in.
4: Yeah, honestly, you can't leave half a second of space, can you?
5: Well, why would you want airtime? You know, this is a radio station, not a silent station.
4: Dalton
5: Dead
4: Air.
5: Not here for peace and serenity. No, not at all. Ooh, Nirvana.
4: Okay, well, we'll have a chat about that off air, but let's enjoy this one.

0: Taron Egerton, I'm Still Standing.
1: Taron Egerton, I love that song. The film Sing, of course, is one of the best films ever.
0: Yes, that is. Well, other opinions are available.
1: And they're wrong, but they are available.
0: Yeah, I love that one, actually. I'm Still
1: Everyone's
0: Standing.
1: Everyone's got an opinion. But unless your opinion is that Sing rocks, you're wrong. In fact, that's Sing 2 specifically.
0: No, that's the first one.
1: That first one.
0: Yeah, it's his kind of his solo act as part of that big finale performance.
1: Oh, yeah. It's a bit like Wayne's World. They're just brilliant films.
0: I'm going to say I don't agree with the latter.
1: Wayne's World.
0: The music's
1: Wayne's
0: great.
1: Wayne's World. It's brilliant.
0: Yeah.
1: It's utter nonsense. Joe came in one day. I was watching the film. I was sat on the floor, wetting myself with laughter, watching it. It's like, what on earth are you watching? It's Wayne's World. What's that? Seriously, how do you not know?
0: And couldn't understand why you found
1: Party
0: it so funny
1: on
0: either.
1: Garth. It's great. I love Wayne's World. It's my humour level.
0: All right.
1: Maybe that says a lot.
0: Yeah, well, it is good music. It's a good soundtrack. We've got actually the full soundtrack to Wayne's World on the system. So there's all kinds of
1: some
0: great
1: of
0: bits of music on there.
1: Tia Carrera, Ballroom Blitz.
0: I know. I think we played that one earlier today.
1: We can play it next.
0: You can play it next.
1: I'm in charge and I'm saying you can play it next.
0: All right. Can't
1: make it happen, but you can play it next. There is another version of Ballroom Blitz, which of course is the earlier original one.
0: By Sweet.
1: But I do prefer the one from that one. What you should have played is Danger Zone by...
0: Oh, that would have made sense, yeah.
1: Yeah, because, you
0: know, I've got a song from Nirvana saying Come As You Are, but I think I might retract it. But we'll play that one after this from Tia Carrera with an exceptional cover of Ballroom Blitz.
1: Are we going there now, are we?
0: Yeah, why not?
1: That's it, you don't want to talk about anything.
0: Well...
1: You're trying to stop me from talking now, aren't you?
0: Honestly.
1: Trying to restrict the trouble I can cause.
0: Well, we are drawing close to 7 o'clock.
1: Oh, heck.
0: We've only got time for like a few more songs. So,
1: you are. Yeah.
0: If we want to enjoy these music and play them for people, we need to get crack on, really.
1: Well, we want music instead of me chatting.
0: I don't know. Feel free to let us know your thoughts. But in the meantime, let's have this one, Tia Carrera.

0: going live now, then, are we?
1: We have gone live.
0: So we're on air again.
1: We are live, yes.
0: Yes, fine. So we're talking to peoples.
1: Live to the entire world.
0: The party peoples, baby. It is really good fun sitting in this position.
1: I think too much fun.
0: I love being the person who hasn't got to click the buttons as much as I love clicking the buttons.
1: I think the same way you like being a passenger in some ways in a car, as much as you love driving, because I know you've done it for a very long time, truck driving, all this, but you love driving, but there is something fun when you talk about when you're in the passenger seat as well.
0: Yeah, yeah, because you get to see out the window.
1: Yeah.
0: You actually get to gaze at the passengers.
1: You do. You get to enjoy the sights a bit better in Venice.
0: Now, you've got two songs for the end of this hour, which we've been working on.
1: Yeah, we have. We've very, very carefully chosen these.
0: Piggy Power, baby!
1: Yes, as Andy calls it, it's one of the songs by...
0: Is it Piggy Power 1 or 2?
1: Is there 1 and 2? Okay, so this is from...
0: This is Piggy Power 1. Well, there's Piggy Power 1 and there's Piggy Power 2.
1: Let me just double check. So here we go, we've got the names. The funny thing is, you can actually see this if you are on the app and you look at the name, title of the song. You can see this has been written in...
0: Piggy Power 2.
1: Piggy Power 2. This is Piggy Power 2.
0: Excellent. Okay, because the characters develop by that point for the second film, you see.
1: They do. It's Nick Kroll and Reese Witherspoon who are voicing these two pigs.
0: Piggy Power, baby.
1: Yeah, they're brilliant characters, aren't they?
0: I love it. He's my favourite. Just doesn't care.
1: Yeah.
0: Absolutely loves what he can do. He's brilliant.
1: Yeah, he's a very funny character. It does bring something special because he's just

0: That's Break Free by Reese Witherspoon and Nick Kroll, also known as Piggy Power.
1: Yes, indeed. Now, we are coming towards the end of Cliff Fest, which is a very exciting time. We have had some amazing time to people that we got to talk to, which is cool.
0: Yeah. Yeah, it's been really wonderful. Such a great atmosphere. Some fantastic people who've just brought some of their story and what has brought them here. Like the Cake Lady and Rachel from Kingdom Print and Megan, who's an artist, and also a couple of people who are here at Cliff Fest as part of the event. Like Ellie, who is apparently doing like 100 different things all over site throughout the next 4 days.
1: Do you know, there are some really hardworking people. Every festival, just... They work. That you need the volunteers.
0: You do.
1: And if you don't have the volunteers, it don't work. It's that simple. So there are some great people. Now, we've had some great interviews. Let me see if I can get this right. We've chatted to Cam from One Way UK.
0: Yeah.
1: We've chatted to Cam, another Cam, Cam 2, who's on the youth team here. We've chatted to Emily, who's on many teams.
0: I think, is it Ellie, I think?
1: Ellie on many teams.
0: Yeah.
1: You see, she held up a badge before. We've chatted to
0: Megan?
1: Megan. Megan. We've chatted to lots of people, and I can't remember the names. Not many blokes, but that's fine. Who else did you talk to? We nearly chatted to Cake Man.
0: We spoke to Rachel.
1: We spoke to Rachel and
0: Sophie,
1: Andy
0: Sophie
1: B.
0: the Cake Lady.
1: Yes, Andy B, as he called me. I got so Rachel's husband, Andy, another Andy. As we were, hello, Mr. B. It's all good. Anyway, yeah. We're repeated rock show next.
0: Yep, coming up next, and to take us up to the news, we have a song which we feel fits very nicely. One, We Are the Champions by Queen.
1: See ya.

0: And one thing we forgot to say, by the way, which is sort of important. Tomorrow, we will be back on air. Endurance from the brand new time, 1 till 3 every Sunday. That'll be you and Stephen D. And then myself and Jojo, we will be back on air as normal at the usual time of 3 till 6. High-low game from 4 o'clock live on Facebook and YouTube, so you can join us in the studio if you so wish. But thank you for joining us for the last couple of days. We've done as much as we can. Live radio, live interviews, all good fun from site. For now, from me, thank you for listening. And we'll be back tomorrow from, where are we now? It'll be tomorrow at 1. 1 o'clock for you tomorrow.
1: Yes, that's it.
0: But the music lives on, baby.
1: It does. Thanks so much.
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1: From the Pure 247 News Hub, this is Jojo reporting. This is your weekly news roundup. World Health Organization declares health emergency for the Ebola outbreak in the Democratic Republic of Congo. China earthquake, Detroit-bound flight diverted to Canada, Italian divers lost in the Maldives cave, Moscow drone attacks. Key smuggler arrested in Iraq. British and Iraqi authorities arrested prominent people smuggler Cardo Jaff in Iraqi Kurdistan. The operation stemmed from a detailed investigation that revealed the extent of his network and its involvement in organizing small boat crossings to the United Kingdom. The World Health Organization declares a public health emergency for the Ebola outbreak in the Democratic Republic of Congo. The World Health Organization officially designated the Ebola outbreak in the Democratic Republic of Congo with spillover into Uganda as a public health emergency of international concern. The outbreak involves Bundibugyo strain, for which no specific vaccine exists. China earthquake. A 5.2 magnitude earthquake struck in South China's Guangxi region. The shallow tremor killed at least two people and injured several others, and it caused multiple buildings to collapse or sustain serious damage, forcing the urgent evacuation of more than 7,000 residents. Rescue teams have worked around the clock searching for survivors. Israeli strikes hit Gaza City in the Gaza Strip. Israeli airstrikes targeted Hezbollah militants and killed Hamas chief, the last surviving Hamas leader and most senior official suspected of planning the attack on Israel on the 7th of October. This comes during a ceasefire agreement between Israel and Hamas. However, both sides accused the other of breaking the terms of the ceasefire. Detroit-bound flight diverted to Canada. An aeroplane headed for Detroit was diverted to Canada due to a Congo passenger aboard the plane amid Ebola concerns. Panic went through flight 472 from Europe to Detroit. Fearing a possible Ebola exposure amid recent African outbreaks, the captain made the decision to divert the aircraft to a Canadian airport equipped for infectious disease protocols. After medical screening confirmed no immediate threat, the flight later continued. Italian divers lost in Maldives cave. A group of five experienced divers entered a deep underwater cave system around 50 to 60 meters down on the 14th of May but failed to resurface. One body was recovered. The other bodies were later found trapped deeper inside the complex maze. A rescue diver also died during a search operation. Moscow drone attacks. Ukraine launched one of its greatest drone barrages of the war, targeting the Moscow region and other Russian areas. At least four civilians were killed and dozens more injured, with damage to infrastructure. Kiev described the strikes as legitimate retaliation for recent Russian assaults on Ukrainian cities. This was the news brought to you by Pure247NewsHub.com.
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Good evening and welcome to this, The Rock Show, here on Pure 24/7 Radio. So you've just heard REM Orange Crush kickstarting today's show. Absolutely brilliant tune. We've got plenty more lined up where that came from to keep you company, whatever you're up to this evening, and bring you just amazing tunes, my favorite genre and style and category of music. And in this, the first hour, some hard rock for you, as well as some classics. And in the second hour, we turn it up to 11 with hard rock and even some heavy metal. So stay tuned to some absolutely awesome tunes here on Pure 24/7 Radio.

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You're listening to The Rock Show with me, Stephen D, and it's my absolute pleasure to bring you some absolutely awesome tunes because I really love this genre and style of music, so it is genuinely my pleasure to play for you what we've got this evening. Already you've heard Magnum and REM. We've got more where that came from, including heavy metal in the second hour of the show. We've got our Rock Show vote, so just before the end of the show, we will discover who wins that. Two choices this evening, very, very random. I'll get into that in a second. But before that, let's have some more music, because that's what we're here for. This is The Rock Show, where we bring you some awesome music from our hard rock category, our rock category, and even from our heavy metal category, which I absolutely love. Absolutely love this show and the music that we get the pleasure of playing for you. All, of course, with pure lyrics. That means that there's no bad language in any of the music that we play on this station, and that is still true on this The Rock Show. But rock music does get a bit of a bad rep, and I think in some ways it has actually earned that bad reputation. But it's we don't play any of those songs. 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

Bit of the Stereophonics there with Vegas two times, and before that, U2 with All Because of You. I really enjoy the music we get to play on this show. It is exceptional. I especially like the genre and style of music that is rock music, and this is, of course, the rock show here on Pure 24/7 Radio. Now, I haven't mentioned this evening's rock show vote. We didn't actually do a rock show vote last week, so bringing this back, we have two choices for you this evening, which I would say are random, just completely random. They're not like the greatest hits of bands from similar eras. They're just two brilliant songs that are just randomly chosen by myself. Bon Jovi, You Give Love a Bad Name, brilliant song. Or Linkin Park, Points of Authority. I mean, how different are those two artists? You got one from the noughties and one from the, I want to say 80s. I might be wrong on that one. Let me just double check. Bon Jovi, You Give Love a Bad Name. The information says 1986. I was correct. So you got one from the 80s, you got one from the noughties. Good 20 years apart, these two particular songs. They're not the greatest hits of either artist, but they are both exceptional songs, just very, very different styles. And that's what I love about rock music. It is, I mean, you say rock music, but it covers such a wide variety of different styles and subgenres within it. So it's kind of a, it's quite a loose or broad term, just rock music. So yeah, we've got very different, very random choices for this evening's rock show vote. So if you'd rather hear Linkin Park, Points of Authority, or you'd rather hear Bon Jovi, You Give Love a Bad Name, you can get in touch. Email is hello@pure247radio.org. hello@pure247radio.org. That's the email address, which may be the simplest way to get in touch. There's also WhatsApp, which is the green button at the bottom of the website. I do love using WhatsApp in particular. I think it's brilliant. So those are two ways you can get in touch, but there's also the socials as well. I'll tell you about them later on. So lots of ways to get in touch with this evening's rock show vote, and let me know which you would rather hear. Bon Jovi, You Give Love a Bad Name, or Linkin Park, Points of Authority. Completely different styles, genres, everything. I love it. So that's our rock show vote for this evening. We've got plenty of tunes lined up for you, including in a moment, we've got a bit of punk rock with Avril Lavigne. We've also got Sum 41, Queen, and more besides in this, the first hour. And don't forget, we turn it up to 11 in the second hour of the show as well.

Led Zeppelin with Nobody's Fault But Mine from 1976. Brilliant song that. That's actually in our long category because we have a song, we have a category rather for music's songs that are especially long. And that one's 6 minutes 15 seconds long. So that goes into that category. But brilliant, brilliant song that we've had the pleasure of playing for you this evening. I did promise you a song from Avril Lavigne, and that's what we've got coming for you now. A bit of punk rock, I suppose you might say. This is Skater Boy.

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2: I was about 5k off the coast paddling, and I was watching this storm on the land, and it literally hit a mountain. And rather just going over the top of it, just turned and just came straight at me. You can't stay on the board in that instance, so I literally am jumping off the back of the board. I've got everything tethered down on the board, and I'm just holding on to the back of the board.
3: As I walked in, there was a fight going on the floor. There was a police sergeant sailing over the desk to help with restraining somebody. And the doors were clanging shut, all the big metal gates, and there were alarms going off and radios. And I felt this most enormous peace come over me because I realised that this is where God wanted me to spend my career behind bars.
4: It was like a baptism of fire, and it was like the most socially deprived council wards in Britain. And then we were going into schools, and then kids were coming to the gigs, but then knocking on my door at night, and I was out there playing football to 11:30 p.m. at night, 12 o'clock, feeding kids, running youth clubs.
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So we have Bon Jovi, You Give Love a Bad Name, or Linkin Park, Points of Authority. Two exceptional songs, but just very, very different. And I was thinking about this. If I was to have to choose between Linkin Park and similar artists from that era, I'd have a hard time choosing. But I suspect that would be easier than choosing between these two, because they are such different styles, such different eras. One's from the 80s, one's from the noughties. Very different styles of music. It does showcase sort of the variety within rock music. It's very far reaching. There's a lot of different styles and genres within rock music. And these are two very, very different artists that I would have a hard time choosing between for this evening's rock show vote. But if you do have a preference, you can let me know. Email is hello@pure247radio.org, hello@pure247radio.org, as well as WhatsApp, which is the green button at the bottom of our website. And there's also the socials as well. So there's lots of ways to get in touch with this evening's rock show vote. Will it be Bon Jovi, You Give Love a Bad Name, or Linkin Park, Points of Authority? We will find out just before the end of the show. So just before the end of the second hour. And in the second hour, we do turn it up to 11. So you can expect some hard rock and even some heavy metal in that hour. Very much looking forward to that. In a moment, we have a song from Queen. But first, we've got this next one, which is a bit different. Rebecca St. James with God Help Me. Now, this is a song, an artist I wouldn't necessarily have thought of as being a rock artist, but this song is definitely rock.

thoroughly enjoyed that. That was Rebecca St. James with God Help Me. Now, I think it's from that kind of time during the noughties when bands like Linkin Park and Evanescence were very, very popular. I think a lot of artists that I wouldn't normally think of as being rock artists kind of went for some edgier music. So that song came out in 2005. That's my speculation, my guessing here, because there's a number of artists who I wouldn't think of as being rock artists. But during that sort of time around the middle of the noughties, they seemed to release a lot of like edgier songs like that one, which I thoroughly enjoyed listening to. It's absolutely brilliant. Now, I did promise you Queen, so here you are. Here's Queen with Headlong.

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That was Switchfoot, Meant to Live, their most popular song, and it's easy to see why. It's brilliant. Before that was Queen with Headlong. We've got some more where that came from on this evening's rock show with me, Stephen D, here on Pure 24/7 Radio. I mean, we get some absolutely epic songs to play on this station as a general rule of thumb, but on this, the rock show, we play some of my favorites because I really like rock music on as a whole. I really enjoy this genre and style of music. We will be turning up to 11 very, very soon, but first, we've got a couple more tunes for you. This next one's a bit interesting. It's Quench, Bring the Summer In, and it's sort of a band that I think appeared for like a few years. It didn't do that much music, but what they did create was brilliant. That's what we're about to hear.

Quench with Bring the Summer In. Do you know, I think it's about time for summer. I think, you know, looking outside the window now, given the time of day it is, I am always surprised by how light it is this time of year. And also the sun is shining, so it could very much feel like summer, but we're not quite there. It's very, very soon around the corner, and we should see some warmth by the end of this week, I think. But coming your way now, bit of heavy metal from Metallica, I Disappear. This is taking us up into the hourly news when we turn it up to 11.

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1: From the Pure 247 News Hub, this is Jojo reporting. This is your weekly news roundup. World Health Organization declares health emergency for the Ebola outbreak in the Democratic Republic of Congo. China earthquake, Detroit-bound flight diverted to Canada, Italian divers lost in the Maldives cave, Moscow drone attacks. Key smuggler arrested in Iraq. British and Iraqi authorities arrested prominent people smuggler Cardo Jaff in Iraqi Kurdistan. The operation stemmed from a detailed investigation that revealed the extent of his network and its involvement in organizing small boat crossings to the United Kingdom. The World Health Organization declares a public health emergency for the Ebola outbreak in the Democratic Republic of Congo. The World Health Organization officially designated the Ebola outbreak in the Democratic Republic of Congo with spillover into Uganda as a public health emergency of international concern. The outbreak involves Bundibugyo strain for which no specific vaccine exists. China earthquake. A 5.2 magnitude earthquake struck in South China's Guangxi region. The shallow tremor killed at least two people and injured several others, and it caused multiple buildings to collapse or sustained serious damage, forcing the urgent evacuation of more than 7,000 residents. Rescue teams have worked around the clock searching for survivors. Israeli strikes hit Gaza City in the Gaza Strip. Israeli airstrikes targeted Hezbollah militants and killed Hamas chief, the last surviving Hamas leader and most senior official suspected of planning the attack on Israel on the 7th of October. This comes during a ceasefire agreement between Israel and Hamas. However, both sides accused the other of breaking the terms of the ceasefire. Detroit-bound flight diverted to Canada. An aeroplane headed for Detroit was diverted to Canada due to a Congo passenger aboard the plane amid Ebola concerns. Panic went through flight 472 from Europe to Detroit. Fearing a possible Ebola exposure amid recent African outbreaks, the captain made the decision to divert the aircraft to a Canadian airport equipped for infectious disease protocols. After medical screening confirmed no immediate threat, the flight later continued. Italian divers lost in Maldives cave. A group of five experienced divers entered a deep underwater cave system around 50 to 60 meters down on the 14th of May but failed to resurface. One body was recovered. The other bodies were later found trapped deeper inside the complex maze. A rescue diver also died during a search operation. Moscow drone attacks. Ukraine launched one of its greatest drone barrages of the war, targeting the Moscow region and other Russian areas. At least four civilians were killed and dozens more injured with damage to infrastructure. Kiev described the strikes as legitimate retaliation for recent Russian assaults on Ukrainian cities. This was the news brought to you by Pure247NewsHub.com.
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That was POD with Murdered Love, bringing us into this, the second hour of this evening's Rock Show. I'm Stephen D, your host, here to bring you some absolutely awesome tunes. And in this, the second hour, we turn it up to 11. So we've got some slightly louder, heavier tunes, but of course, all 3 point pure. That means there's no bad language in any of the songs you're going to hear on this show.

That was Sophie Lloyd featuring Nathan James. Do or Die was the name of that song. That's the opening track to the album Imposter Syndrome, released by Sophie Lloyd. I want to say 2022. Nope, 2023. I always get that one wrong. I don't know why. It doesn't sink in. Anyway, you're listening to the Pure 24/7 Radio Rock Show with me, Stephen D. And it's my absolute pleasure to bring you some brilliant tunes, some hard rock and heavy metal in this, the second hour. Absolutely epic songs, including a bit of heavy metal. We've got Skillet, Evanescence, Disciple, Wolves at the Gate, Fit for a King in this first portion of the show. And before the end of this hour, we'll have the Rock Show Vote winner. Two choices, Bon Jovi, You Give Love a Bad Name, or Linkin Park, Points of Authority. Completely random choices for this evening's Rock Show Vote. They are both exceptionally brilliant, but also exceptionally different. I mean, you're comparing a song from the noughties as opposed to the 1980s, and they're very different styles of music as well. 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There's WhatsApp, which is the green button at the bottom of our website. And there's also the social media handles. So you've got Facebook, Instagram, and X. So yeah, also ways to get in touch with this evening's Rock Show Vote. Already votes have been coming in. It seems quite decisively leaning one way more than the other. So we will see which one wins just before the end of this hour. But between then and now, some more exceptional tunes coming your way, including now a bit of heavy metal.

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I did promise you some heavy metal. Wolves at the Gate was that one. Eulogies, the title track to their 2022 album. And before that, Bit for a King with the Face of Hate. And that came out in 2020. Sort of, I guess it was probably written before COVID, but it came out during COVID times. So brilliant, brilliant heavy metal for you just now. But we don't just play heavy metal on this The Rock Show. We play for you a good variety of music. Because we turn it up to 11 in the second hour, we get some louder tunes. But that doesn't mean exclusively heavy metal. We have some other songs which are heavier, but I guess you'd call them hard rock, like this one from Disciple.

You know, every single year I get surprised by how dark it is in winter and how light it is in summer. Right now, I am absolutely baffled by how light it is, but I didn't even know the sun came this far around. Where I'm facing, the window that I'm facing out, I thought didn't get any of the sun all year round. You just sort of see the sun, it just sort of misses it. It comes on the west side. No, sun rises in the west, doesn't it? The west, the east. And either way, you never really see the sun, but it's actually pouring through the window right now. And I honestly, every year I get surprised, every single year without fail, despite the fact that it happens every single year. Anyway, let's move on to some more hard rock for you. This next one comes from Evanescence.

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I do love listening to a little bit of heavy metal. That was For Today, Fight the Silence. There's something to be said for this genre of music as being something of a battle cry. That was definitely one of those songs that was definitely a battle cry. For Today, Fight the Silence. 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We will of course have our rock show vote before the end of this hour, so one of two songs we played, it's down to you to decide which you would rather hear, and they're pretty random. I'll tell you about those in a second, but first let's have this one from Red, Already Over.

I do like the band Red. There's something about the way they blend sort of classical instruments like violins and pianos and stuff like that with the harder, grungier sound that they bring. Absolutely love it. You're listening to Pure 24/7 Radio. It is, of course, the rock show, and I was just about to give you the rock show vote. So the two choices for this evening, Bon Jovi, You Give Love a Bad Name, or Linkin Park with Points of Authority. Now, so far this evening, there's been a very, very definitive leaning towards one artist more than the other. I did say from the start, these are very, very different random choices for this evening's rock show vote. I'd have a hard time choosing between them, not because one's better than the other, but because they're just so very uniquely different from two different like decades, different, very different eras. You know, they're so exceptionally different. It's hard choosing between them. Do you know what I mean? So Bon Jovi, You Give Love a Bad Name, Linkin Park, Points of Authority. Those are your two choices. 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

Fire on the inside by Pillar. That was brilliant. We are rapidly coming towards the end of the show, so it won't be long now before I announce the winner of this evening's Rock Show vote. There's still time to vote. Would you rather hear Bon Jovi, You Give Love a Bad Name, or Linkin Park with Points of Authority? Bon Jovi, You Give Love a Bad Name, or Linkin Park, Points of Authority? We'll find out soon.

The Letter Black with Lost Remembered. I enjoyed that very much. Well, I enjoy all the music we play on The Rock Show because it's just my favorite genre and style of music. But we are rapidly coming towards the end and we will soon be announcing the winner of The Rock Show vote after this next song, in fact. So, two choices for this evening. Bon Jovi, You Give Love a Bad Name, or Linkin Park, Points of Authority. Bon Jovi, You Give Love a Bad Name, or Linkin Park, Points of Authority. You can get in touch with this. Would it be which one you'd rather hear, either through email, which is hello@pure247radio.org, hello@pure247radio.org, or through WhatsApp, which is the green button at the bottom of the website. After this next song, I will be playing the winner of this evening's Rock Show vote.

is without a doubt Bon Jovi, You Give Love a Bad Name. It was a very strong majority vote for this song next that I'm about to play for you. Thank you so much for joining me. I'll be back next week, same time, same place, for more amazing tunes like this. You can also hear me throughout the week on The Wake Up Call from 7 till 10. But here's Bon Jovi, You Give Love a Bad Name, ending tonight's show, and the winner of this evening's Rock Show vote.

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1: From the Pure 247 News Hub, this is Jojo reporting. This is your weekly news roundup. World Health Organization declares health emergency for the Ebola outbreak in the Democratic Republic of Congo. China earthquake, Detroit-bound flight diverted to Canada, Italian divers lost in the Maldives cave, Moscow drone attacks. Key smuggler arrested in Iraq. British and Iraqi authorities arrested prominent people smuggler Cardo Jaff in Iraqi Kurdistan. The operation stemmed from a detailed investigation that revealed the extent of his network and its involvement in organizing small boat crossings to the United Kingdom. The World Health Organization declares a public health emergency for the Ebola outbreak in the Democratic Republic of Congo. The World Health Organization officially designated the Ebola outbreak in the Democratic Republic of Congo with spillover

0: over into Uganda as a public health emergency of international concern. The outbreak involves Bundibugyo strain, for which no specific vaccine exists. China earthquake. A 5.2 magnitude earthquake struck in South China's Guangxi region. The shallow tremor killed at least two people and injured several others, and it caused multiple buildings to collapse or sustain serious damage, forcing the urgent evacuation of more than 7,000 residents. Rescue teams have worked around the clock searching for survivors. Israeli strikes hit Gaza City in the Gaza Strip. Israeli airstrikes targeted Hezbollah militants and killed Hamas chief, the last surviving Hamas leader and most senior official suspected of planning the attack on Israel on the 7th of October. This comes during a ceasefire agreement between Israel and Hamas. However, both sides accused the other of breaking the terms of the ceasefire. Detroit-bound flight diverted to Canada. An aeroplane headed for Detroit was diverted to Canada due to a Congo passenger aboard the plane amid Ebola concerns. Panic went through Flight 472 from Europe to Detroit. Fearing a possible Ebola exposure amid recent African outbreaks, the captain made the decision to divert the aircraft to a Canadian airport equipped for infectious disease protocols. After medical screening confirmed no immediate threat, the flight later continued. Italian divers lost in Maldives cave. A group of five experienced divers entered a deep underwater cave system around 50 to 60 meters down on the 14th of May but failed to resurface. One body was recovered. The other bodies were later found trapped deeper inside the complex maze. A rescue diver also died during a search operation. Moscow drone attacks. Ukraine launched one of its greatest drone barrages of the war, targeting the Moscow region and other Russian areas. At least four civilians were killed and dozens more injured, with damage to infrastructure. Kiev described the strikes as legitimate retaliation for recent Russian assaults on Ukrainian cities. This was the news brought to you by Pure247NewsHub.com.
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1: From the Pure 247 News Hub, this is Jojo reporting. This is your weekly news roundup. World Health Organization declares health emergency for the Ebola outbreak in the Democratic Republic of Congo. China earthquake, Detroit-bound flight diverted to Canada, Italian divers lost in the Maldives cave, Moscow drone attacks. Key smuggler arrested in Iraq. British and Iraqi authorities arrested prominent people smuggler Cardo Jaff in Iraqi Kurdistan. The operation stemmed from a detailed investigation that revealed the extent of his network and its involvement in organizing small boat crossings to the United Kingdom. The World Health Organization declares a public health emergency for the Ebola outbreak in the Democratic Republic of Congo. The World Health Organization officially designated the Ebola outbreak in the Democratic Republic of Congo with spillover into Uganda as a public health emergency of international concern. The outbreak involves Bundibugyo strain, for which no specific vaccine exists. China earthquake. A 5.2 magnitude earthquake struck in South China's Guangxi region. The shallow tremor killed at least two people and injured several others, and it caused multiple buildings to collapse or sustain serious damage, forcing the urgent evacuation of more than 7,000 residents. Rescue teams have worked around the clock searching for survivors. Israeli strikes hit Gaza City in the Gaza Strip. Israeli airstrikes targeted Hezbollah militants and killed Hamas chief

0: the last surviving Hamas leader and most senior official suspected of planning the attack on Israel on the 7th of October. This comes during a ceasefire agreement between Israel and Hamas. However, both sides accused the other of breaking the terms of the ceasefire. Detroit-bound flight diverted to Canada. An aeroplane headed for Detroit was diverted to Canada due to a Congo passenger aboard the plane amid Ebola concerns. Panic went through Flight 472 from Europe to Detroit. Fearing a possible Ebola exposure amid recent African outbreaks, the captain made the decision to divert the aircraft to a Canadian airport equipped for infectious disease protocols. After medical screening confirmed no immediate threat, the flight later continued. Italian divers lost in Maldives cave. A group of five experienced divers entered a deep underwater cave system around 50 to 60 meters down on the 14th of May but failed to resurface. One body was recovered. The other bodies were later found trapped deeper inside the complex maze. A rescue diver also died during a search operation. Moscow drone attacks. Ukraine launched one of its greatest drone barrages of the war, targeting the Moscow region and other Russian areas. At least four civilians were killed and dozens more injured, with damage to infrastructure. Kiev described the strikes as legitimate retaliation for recent Russian assaults on Ukrainian cities. This was the news brought to you by Pure247NewsHub.com.
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2: I was about 5k off the coast paddling, and I was watching this storm on the land, and it literally hit a mountain. And rather just going over the top of it, just turned and just came straight at me. You can't stay on the board in that instance, so I literally am jumping off the back of the board. I've got everything tethered down on the board, and I'm just holding on to the back of the board.
3: As I walked in, there was a fight going on the floor. There was a police sergeant sailing over the desk to help with restraining somebody. And the doors were clanging shut, all the big metal gates, and there were alarms going off and radios. And I felt this most enormous peace come over me because I realised that this is where God wanted me to spend my career behind bars.
4: It was like a baptism of fire, and it was like the most socially deprived council wards in Britain. And then we were going into schools, and then kids were coming to the gigs, but then knocking on my door at night, and I was out there playing football to 11:30 p.m. at night, 12 o'clock, feeding kids, running youth clubs.
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1: From the Pure 24/7 News Hub, this is Jojo reporting. This is your weekly news roundup. World Health Organization declares health emergency for the Ebola outbreak in the Democratic Republic of Congo. China earthquake, Detroit-bound flight diverted to Canada, Italian divers lost in the Maldives cave, Moscow drone attacks. Key smuggler arrested in Iraq. British and Iraqi authorities arrested prominent people smuggler Cardo Jaff in Iraqi Kurdistan. The operation stemmed from a detailed investigation that revealed the extent of his network and its involvement in organizing small boat crossings to the United Kingdom. The World Health Organization declares a public health emergency for the Ebola outbreak in the Democratic Republic of Congo. The World Health Organization officially designated the Ebola outbreak in the Democratic Republic of Congo with spillover into Uganda as a public health emergency of international concern. The outbreak involves Bundibugyo strain, for which no specific vaccine exists. China earthquake. A 5.2 magnitude earthquake struck in South China's Guangxi region. The shallow tremor killed at least two people and injured several others, and it caused multiple buildings to collapse or sustained serious damage, forcing the urgent evacuation of more than 7,000 residents. Rescue teams have worked around the clock searching for survivors. Israeli strikes hit Gaza City in the Gaza Strip. Israeli airstrikes targeted Hezbollah militants and killed Hamas chief, the last surviving Hamas leader and most senior official suspected of planning the attack on Israel on the 7th of October. This comes during a ceasefire agreement between Israel and Hamas. However, both sides accuse the other of breaking the terms of the ceasefire. Detroit-bound flight diverted to Canada. An aeroplane headed for Detroit was diverted to Canada due to a Congo passenger aboard the plane amid Ebola concerns. Panic went through flight 472 from Europe to Detroit. Fearing a possible Ebola exposure amid recent African outbreaks, the captain made the decision to divert the aircraft to a Canadian airport equipped

0: for infectious disease protocols. After medical screening confirmed no immediate threat, the flight later continued. Italian divers lost in Maldives cave. A group of five experienced divers entered a deep underwater cave system around 50 to 60 meters down on the 14th of May, but failed to resurface. One body was recovered. The other bodies were later found trapped deeper inside the complex maze. A rescue diver also died during a search operation. Moscow drone attacks. Ukraine launched one of its greatest drone barrages of the war, targeting the Moscow region and other Russian areas. At least four civilians were killed and dozens more injured, with damage to infrastructure. Kiev described the strikes as legitimate retaliation for recent Russian assaults on Ukrainian cities. This was the news brought to you by Pure247NewsHub.com.
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1: From the Pure 247 News Hub, this is Jojo reporting. This is your weekly news roundup. World Health Organization declares health emergency for the Ebola outbreak in the Democratic Republic of Congo. China earthquake, Detroit-bound flight diverted to Canada, Italian divers lost in the Maldives cave, Moscow drone attacks. Key smuggler arrested in Iraq. British and Iraqi authorities arrested prominent people smuggler Cardo Jaff in Iraqi Kurdistan. The operation stemmed from a detailed investigation that revealed the extent of his network and its involvement in organizing small boat crossings to the United Kingdom. The World Health Organization declares a public health emergency for the Ebola outbreak in the Democratic Republic of Congo. The World Health Organization officially designated the Ebola outbreak in the Democratic Republic of Congo with spillover into Uganda as a public health emergency of international concern. The outbreak involves Bundibugyo strain, for which no specific vaccine exists. China earthquake. A 5.2 magnitude earthquake struck in South China's Guangxi region. The shallow tremor killed at least two people and injured several others, and it caused multiple buildings to collapse or sustain serious damage, forcing the urgent evacuation of more than 7,000 residents. Rescue teams have worked around the clock searching for survivors. Israeli strikes hit Gaza City in the Gaza Strip. Israeli airstrikes targeted Hezbollah militants and killed Hamas chief, the last surviving Hamas leader and most senior official suspected of planning the attack on Israel on the 7th of October. This comes during a ceasefire agreement between Israel and Hamas. However, both sides accused the other of breaking the terms of the ceasefire. Detroit-bound flight diverted to Canada. An aeroplane headed for Detroit was diverted to Canada due to a Congo passenger aboard the plane amid Ebola concerns. Panic went through flight 472 from Europe to Detroit. Fearing a possible Ebola exposure amid recent African outbreaks, the captain made the decision to divert the aircraft to a Canadian airport equipped for infectious disease protocols. After medical screening confirmed no immediate threat, the flight later continued. Italian divers lost in Maldives cave. A group of five experienced divers entered a deep underwater cave system around 50 to 60 meters down on the 14th of May but failed to resurface. One body was recovered. The other bodies were later found trapped deeper inside the complex maze. A rescue diver also died during a search operation. Moscow drone attacks. Ukraine launched one of its greatest drone barrages of the war, targeting the Moscow region and other Russian areas.

0: areas, at least 4 civilians were killed and dozens more injured, with damage to infrastructure. Kiev described the strikes as legitimate retaliation for recent Russian assaults on Ukrainian cities. This was the news brought to you by Pure247NewsHub.com.
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1: From the Pure 247 News Hub, this is Jojo reporting. This is your weekly news roundup. World Health Organization declares health emergency for the Ebola outbreak in the Democratic Republic of Congo. China earthquake, Detroit-bound flight diverted to Canada, Italian divers lost in the Maldives cave, Moscow drone attacks. Key smuggler arrested in Iraq. British and Iraqi authorities arrested prominent people smuggler Cardo Jaff in Iraqi Kurdistan. The operation stemmed from a detailed investigation that revealed the extent of his network and its involvement in organizing small boat crossings to the United Kingdom. The World Health Organization declares a public health emergency for the Ebola outbreak in the Democratic Republic of Congo. The World Health Organization officially designated the Ebola outbreak in the Democratic Republic of Congo with spillover into Uganda as a public health emergency of international concern. The outbreak involves Bundibugyo strain, for which no specific vaccine exists. China earthquake. A 5.2 magnitude earthquake struck in South China's Guangxi region. The shallow tremor killed at least two people and injured several others, and it caused multiple buildings to collapse or sustained serious damage, forcing the urgent evacuation of more than 7,000 residents. Rescue teams have worked around the clock searching for survivors. Israeli strikes hit Gaza City in the Gaza Strip. Israeli airstrikes targeted Hezbollah militants and killed Hamas chief, the last surviving Hamas leader and most senior official suspected of planning the attack on Israel on the 7th of October. This comes during a ceasefire agreement between Israel and Hamas. However, both sides accused the other of breaking the terms of the ceasefire. Detroit-bound flight diverted to Canada. An aeroplane headed for Detroit was diverted to Canada due to a Congo passenger aboard the plane amid Ebola concerns. Panic went through flight 472 from Europe to Detroit. Fearing a possible Ebola exposure amid recent African outbreaks, the captain made the decision to divert the aircraft to a Canadian airport equipped for infectious disease protocols. After medical screening confirmed no immediate threat, the flight later continued. Italian divers lost in Maldives cave. A group of five experienced divers entered a deep underwater cave system around 50 to 60 meters down on the 14th of May but failed to resurface. One body was recovered. The other bodies were later found trapped deeper inside the complex maze. A rescue diver also died during a search operation. Moscow drone attacks. Ukraine launched one of its greatest drone barrages of the war, targeting the Moscow region and other Russian areas. At least four civilians were killed and dozens more injured with damage to infrastructure. Kiev described the strikes as legitimate retaliation for recent Russian assaults on Ukrainian cities. This was the news brought to you by Pure247NewsHub.com.
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